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0: It's the Greg B. Harrell Show. You know, if there's one thing that people are always saying to me, it's, Greg, what's something you can teach us? The reason you see so much water on Earth is because there's no way to put a watermark. Another thing people are saying to me is, Greg B. Harrell, you don't have enough news from Fresno on your radio show. And you're thinking, Greg, why would I care what's going on in Fresno? Well, Fresno is a magical place, as we're about to find out when we listen to another actual clip from the Fresno television news.
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0: 98. Sorry, I just had extra saliva in my mouth. 98 Rock, we're going to the phones.
1: Well, this is Dave and his 10-year-old daughter.
0: Oh, cool. A father-daughter listenership.
1: We love your show and we listen to it every... And we especially like the song about Fresno News.
0: Fresno News. Wow, you really do listen. Fres, yes.
1: Yeah, we love your show. And we want to know where your fan club meets so we can go there.
0: Well, I mean, I would love to go there, too, because I've heard they remodeled the bus depot.
1: Well,
0: seriously, it's very cool of you both to listen to the show together. And your daughter's with you right now.
1: She's right here.
0: Oh, put her on.
1: She's really shy. She's really shy around celebrities.
0: Well, just let her know that when referencing me, there's quotes on the word celebrity.
1: Yeah, I know. Hold on. She's going to say hi to you now.
2: Hi.
0: Whoop. Whoa.
1: She's shy.
0: Well, you wouldn't be able to tell. That was an intimidating hi, like Jaws popping out of the water, then disappearing. Well, you know, I'll say this. I wish that you both have such a fun father-daughter time that it could make Xenophilius and Luna Lovegood blush.
1: I don't doubt it, Matt. All right. See you, Greg.
2: Bye.
0: She speaks again. We're going to need a bigger boat.
1: Okay, we'll do that.
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It's the Greg B. Harrell Show. So we talked last hour about how the major record labels, Warner, Universal, and Sony, are making $2.6 million every hour. To give you some perspective on that number, that's $732 a second. There's another 732. There's another 732. There's another 732. It's crazy. Whew, more rich than butterscotch.

Kirk and Marianne Thursday, 2 to 7, with more Evanescence tickets when you stream our show. To hear the dirty word of the day, that's going to happen between 3:30 and 4. At 4, what dumb little thing makes you unreasonably mad? Virginia license plates. And at 5, real or fake, for a chance at Five Finger Death Punch tickets. And it's another Rock Out Till You Clock Out. AFI tickets up for grabs every hour till 5. That and more. Thursday, Kirk and Marianne here on 98 Rock.

0: 98 Rock. So here's the thing. All program long, people phone in. Well, I mean, I assume they're people. They could be cyborgs pretending to be people. It is very difficult to tell. But we're going to the phones anyway. Hello. Please leave a beep after the message.
1: Is this Craig? Hello?
0: Oh, I wish my name was Craig Hello. That sounds like the best relief pitcher to ever play for the mid-80s Brewers.
1: Is this Craig B. Harold?
0: I mean, you know, that's not what the signature will say on the merchant copy of my credit card receipts, but yeah.
1: Hi, Craig. Greg? Is it Greg or Craig?
0: Oh, yeah, no, it's actually now Greg B. Harold, because the Craigs got together and determined I wasn't deserving enough to have the Craig moniker. The whole embargo was led by that dastardly Craig Biggio.
1: No,
0: it's Greg, I assume. My parents won't show anyone the birth certificate out of shame.

0: It's the Greg Beharrell Show. Reach out on the socials at Greg Beharrell on most of it. If it's not that, it's Greg Beharrell Show. If you're going to deliver new problems to my life, I'd prefer mattress style, where you haul away the old ones.
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0: It's the Greg B. Harrell Show. You know, if you're like me, then you've also wondered, why is it only pigeons that are getting carrier work? But also, if you're like me, you're busy during the afternoon all week long. If that's the case, there's something very important you're missing. All the great TV that's on during the afternoon. Don't worry, I've got your back on this. Here's a sample of what you've missed on afternoon TV.
1: Unless you're a stoner, it's not something you'd see. So here's what you missed on afternoon TV.
2: Nerd alert! I'm so in! 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
1: Thursday morning, Justin Scott and Spiegel will have some AFI tickets up for grabs in the 9 o'clock hour. Also, we've realized that we don't know the names of any of our coworkers. We'll bring some into the studio and see if we can name who they are. Also, JSS Tries. Yes, have an interesting job. We want to try your job. And Josh binge watched the latest season of Love on the Spectrum. We'll watch and discuss. It's all Thursday morning. Justin Scott and Spiegel, 98 Rock.

0: Oh, so you don't like to enjoy things if they're popular?
1: Wary of them because my tastes usually skew off from mainstream, let's say.
0: Oh, dear. This is how supervillain origin stories begin. So if it's popular, you're like, nah.
1: So if everyone likes something, I'm not sure I will necessarily.
0: Okay, but is the opposite also true? If the majority of people dislike something, are you like, well, pineapple on pizza it is?
1: I absolutely love pineapple on pizza. We get that regularly.
0: Wow, you must have made first page of the burn book.
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It's the Greg B. Harrell Show. We talk about weird music stuff on this program. Let me ask you this. When did songs start fading out at the end? Well, there are several answers here. There's old classical pieces of music in the 17, 1800s where each band member would get up and leave the stage until just a single instrument is left playing. So it was like a weird form of fading the song out. Then there are recordings in the late 1800s where bands would move slowly away from a recording device to simulate a fade. Then there are other musical pieces in the 1900s that utilized vocalists or musicians in another room, and then to fade their sound out, a door was slowly closed as they were performing. I'm going to write that down. I got to use that trick during arguments.

0: Mark and Marianne.
1: You know what they say. What do they say, Marianne?
2: I don't know.
1: What's that saying?
2: Tell me how it starts.
1: Bros
2: before hoes.
0: Afternoons from 2 to 7.

0: 98 Rock. Here, have a listen to this little chitty chat chat. That sounded weird to say out loud, but how do you deal with somebody if you find them annoying?
1: I don't know. I ignore them.
0: You ignore them? So if it's just you and that person in the same room, they're going to start acting like Patrick Swayze and Ghost? Are we going to have to visit Oda Mae Brown here? Okay, I'll keep the references to supernatural romance at a minimum. All right, well, next time that I find someone annoying, I'm going to take your advice. I'm going to ignore them.
1: I think that's perfectly reasonable. Hey. You idiot.
0: Oh, come on, I had to. It was right there. That low-hanging fruit is so delicious and squishy.

0: 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ROTFL means rolling on the floor laughing. But you know what? ROTF can also be fun.
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0: 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This call was just adorbs. Who's your dream person?
1: See Dave Navarro, please.
0: Ah, but which Dave Navarro? Jane's Addiction, Red Hot Chili Peppers, host of Ink Master? Lot of options.
1: I have loved Dave Navarro since his Jane's Addiction days.
0: Yeah, okay. But I mean, what about Dave Navarro's penchant for writing messages on mirrors in blood? Oh, here we go. Buckle up. So years ago, this is 1997, Navarro is playing a show in L.A. on the same bill as Fiona Apple. Now, he was such a fan of Fiona Apple that he decided to write a note on her dressing room mirror in blood.
1: I didn't hear about this. Was it his blood?
0: No, he just picked up some wholesale. Yes, it was his own blood.
1: That's not so creepy.
0: What?
1: I mean, but, you know, whatever, prick your finger and write, "I was here in blood," it's not that crazy.
0: Yeah, well, exactly. And writing notes in blood would save you a fortune on Post-its. Went out for milk and Band-Aids.

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1: What causes a manhole fire? It's like trapped gases or something, or...
0: Justin, Scott, and Spiegel.
1: What causes a manhole fire? It's like trapped gases or something, or...
2: Rough sex.
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0: I'll tell you something. You never know who's going to call 98 Rock. And just like the mystery of the toy and the cereal, once you make that discovery, you'll probably be like, what is this?
1: So what's new in your world? Tell me something exciting.
2: Oh, I met a young guy named Steve, and he spells it with a P-H. It's spelled with a P-H instead of S-T-E-V-E-N. S-T-E-P-H.
1: Do you remember when I asked you to tell me something exciting?
2: Yeah.
1: Yeah. Anyway, you mentioned you met a Stephen with the P-H spelling?
2: Yeah. It's S-T-E-P-H-E-N. He's missing this V. And he doesn't have a V in his name.
1: Huh.
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It's the Greg B. Harrell Show. We were talking last hour about the fade out, when a song just fades at the end. Where did that whole thing start, fading a song out? Well, the fade that we know these days started in the 1950s, mostly because radio stations wanted all songs to be about 3 minutes. So fading it out at 3 minutes ensured stations were happy. Also, most artists liked that the fade of a song often repeated the chorus of the track, and that made folks want to hear the tune again because the chorus was ingrained in their brain. Also, another bonus, when a song fades out, bands don't have to worry about how to finish a song. It can just sort of never end. Dun, dun, duh. You betcha.

0: 98 Rock. Hey, go ahead and call moi. That's French for me. Yeah, sometimes I talk in French when I'm nervous. Qui a appelé mon téléphone?
1: I've been at two shows recently where I've gone outside to smoke a J.
0: Oh, here we go.
1: And I've seen Meredith Baxter Burney.
0: You could have given me 1 billion guesses and I wouldn't have arrived at that. You saw Alex P. Keaton's mom at a concert?
1: Yeah, I saw her at a show a few weeks ago, and then I saw it. There was a bluegrass situation show, and I was smoking a J, and I looked over, and it was Alex P. Keaton's mom.
0: That would be such a great name for an indie band.
1: Yeah, there you go.
0: That is cool that you saw her, though.
1: So I was like, good for you, Meredith Baxter Burney.
0: You said that and used her full name?
1: No, I was just thinking it in my head as I looked at her.
0: Hold on. You looked at her silently and heard a voice in your head saying it. Wow, this is like a Coen Brothers villain.

0: 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I prefer my vibes the way I prefer myself. It only makes sense if it has IBS.
1: On the next episode of Justin Scott and Spiegel Shouldn't Be on TV, watch a fireman carry and a beach nut walk. 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

0: 98 Rock, hit phone call button. Oh, wait, no, that's a direction. Hold on. There it is. What are you eating?
1: Sitting in a car eating McDonald's.
0: Whoa.
1: I know.
0: Jelly?
1: I know, right?
0: No, I mean, that's what I'm eating. Handfuls of jelly from the jar, Winnie the Pooh style. Radio salary, you know.
1: Exactly, basically.
0: Well, so what did you order at McDonald's?
1: Number one, Big Mac fries, Diet Coke.
0: Wow, I marvel at your self-discipline. 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
1: Thursday morning, Justin Scott and Spiegel will have some AFI tickets up for grabs in the 9 o'clock hour. Also, we've realized that we don't know the names of any of our coworkers. We'll bring some into the studio and see if we can name who they are. Also, JSS Tries. Yes, have an interesting job. We want to try your job. And Josh binge watched the latest season of Love on the Spectrum. We'll watch and discuss. It's all Thursday morning. Justin Scott and Spiegel, 98 Rock.

0: It's the Greg Beharrell Show. We talked last hour about how the fading out of a song started in the 1800s, 1900s, but truly took hold in the 1950s. But you know what? The fade out of a song is starting to fade out itself. How's that for a headline? No, but this is true. In 1985, every song in the top 10 had a fade out ending. In the last decade, you'd be lucky to find one song a year with a fade out ending. Just doesn't happen anymore.
1: Yeah, you know, you might say that the fade out has faded out. I'll see myself out. Thank you very much.
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0: 98 Rock, here, let me play this call for you, mostly because I desire approval. Hello, you've reached a lost cause.
1: Hey, I was wondering if you could answer a question for me.
0: Yes, yes. The question will be, does honey ever go bad? And the answer is, of course, no. Honey does not spoil because it's highly acidic, and therefore any bacteria that forms cannot thrive. But that's not even the most crazy thing about honey. Because you gotta ask yourself, how are bees able to get the lid on the jar with those tiny hands?
1: That's correct, yes.
0: Something to think about.
1: Yeah, uh-huh.
0: Mm-hmm.

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I'm going to write my mental diary in moments. If you've never heard that before, a mental diary thought is the kind of thing that floats through your head where if you said it out loud, people would be like, what? That's what you think about? You can tell me that stuff. It's fine. In fact, here's a mental diary thought I had not moments ago. If you want people to ignore how messy your home is, say, I just moved in. They won't hear the ellipsis.

0: It's the Greg B. Harrell Show. How dare people not stick to the script I wrote in my head of how the argument is supposed to go? I like to close every show by writing a little something in my diary. So here we go. Dear Diary, Greg B. Harrell here. You can't be thrown under the bus if you're riding it. Thanks for listening, everybody.
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1: And all

0: every impressionist seems to have a signature impression. For me, it's John Madden. I love it when he explains things that you already know. He'll say things like,
1: You need to see. Because seeing is important, and if you can't see, then you don't know what you're looking at.
0: His partner is Al Michaels, a guy who's known for the phrase, "Do you believe in miracles? Yes!" Which I say whenever the entire audience gets that.
1: Here's a guy who doesn't say it that often, but...
0: He was the greatest play-by-play man of all time, but John Madden has turned him into the and-by-and man. Because and is the only word you can say after Madden states the obvious. You have to say it over and over again until Madden's finally done. Madden will say something like,
1: "Hey, that guy right there, that guy's got mud on his jersey." And now there's less mud on the field. And now he's got to get a clean jersey. And I don't know, Pat never did this crap to me.

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didn't make it back here. I was so crazy disappointed. It was horrible weather in Denver. All flights were grounded. 63-mile-an-hour winds. Northwest was like, no. Delta was like, absolutely not. And US Air was like, we'll do it. We're all boarding the plane, like hearing the music from La Bamba. Like, why are they doing it? Is this okay with everybody? The pilot cracks a beer. He's like, it happened. Do you want to go or not? Wow, really? I hate I'm like really superstitious, you know? Like, I'm always carrying with me a four-leaf clover or like a baby's foot, just...

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0: hours.
1: Valentine's Day, anybody? Anybody love Valentine's Day? Who here hates Valentine's Day? Yes! Yes! These are my people! Woo! Yes! I hate that. If Cupid were here, I'd rip off his wings and punch him in the diaper. Let's go. Yeah. Let me tell you why I hate Valentine's Day. Because a few years ago, on Valentine's night, I thought I would have a nice romantic evening in with a lady. But little did I know that that same night, her ex-boyfriend thought he would try to win her heart back. And being the sweet, romantic guy that he is, he thought the best way to do this would be to get all coked up. And then jump through a window and try to murder me. Don't woo that. I know you fellas are thinking, like, why didn't I think of it? I know. There's always next year. Because you know what? It works. They're still together. It's great. Don't feel sorry for me, though, because, you know, I got a cash settlement out of the deal. And I'll tell you this right now. Getting stabbed actually pays better than comedy. So...

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1: Thursday morning, Justin Scott and Spiegel will have some AFI tickets up for grabs in the 9 o'clock hour. Also, we've realized that we don't know the names of any of our coworkers. We'll bring some into the studio and see if we can name who they are. Also, JSS Tries. Yes, have an interesting job. We want to try your job. And Josh binge watched the latest season of Love on the Spectrum. We'll watch and discuss. It's all Thursday morning. Justin Scott and Spiegel, 98 Rock.

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1: I just think when something is talked about and when you see representatives of whatever the subject is, it demystifies it. People aren't afraid of it anymore. Like dandruff. I mean, people weren't talking about dandruff. Everybody was all nervous about dandruff. And then Sofia Vergara does this Head and Shoulders commercial. Her son has dandruff. He's a handsome boy. We don't care. He's got dandruff. Nobody's worried about talking about dandruff anymore, you know? Jen Aniston has dry eye. We know that now. She's your friend. She's my friend. She has dry eye, and that's okay. So I think, you know, if more gay people would endorse, not in a commercial, like, but although, can you imagine? Hi, I'm Ellen DeGeneres, and I'd like to talk to you about gay. Do you find yourself in love with, attracted to, or just curious about the same sex? Maybe it's time to try gay. You'll notice a difference in as little as 48 hours. And I should know, I'm not just a spokesperson, I'm a gay. Side effects may include loss of family, loss of friends, unemployment.

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1: We're here for fun, and this is when fun happens. Late. Hanging out with your friends. Late. Listen to that mother of two. That's when all the fun happens. Late. Hanging out all night. You know how it is. Fun. Go home a little early, right? Mistake. You get that call the next day. You know that call. You should have hung out, man. You should have hung out, man. Well, what happened? Oh. That's what a lie sounds like. Oh. 10 minutes after you left. It's always 10 minutes after you leave. That's when all the fun shows up. Like the fun mobiles, 10 blocks behind you, just waiting, watching. 10 minutes after you left, the Spice Girls broke in and had sex with everybody. Yeah. Even the fat kid wearing the Babylon 5 t-shirt, he got a little. And it's never gonna happen again.

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1: I spent what must have been 6 minutes of my life looking at the backs of other lean cuisines until I found one glazed chicken over rice, which I did not want. But the instructions were, remove tray from box, don't even cut a slit. Put it in the microwave for 5 minutes. That's it. Like, there's my dinner. That's what I'm having for dinner, is lack of effort. That is what I'm going to eat. A big steaming plate of lack.

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1: I saw the 99 cent store on the way in here. I almost went in. Because my show's not on right now. I was going to check it out. And the only thing I thought was weird was the home pregnancy test. Is this for the girl in the regular pharmacy going, you know, I want to find out if I'm pregnant, but I'm not spending more than a buck to find out.

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Kirk and Marianne today, 2 to 7, with more Evanescence tickets when you stream our show. 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And it's another Rock Out to You clock out. 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

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Now you do what they told ya. 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
1: Okay, so does the Pillsbury Doughboy just show up in people's houses and start dancing around their counters and everyone's okay with it? It's so weird. He'll just be in their house like, now this is living like my toaster strudel. And the lady's like, oh, Pillsbury Doughboy, it's so normal you're here. No, it's not. It's a weird 2-inch tall guy on your counter with no hands and feet, and he's excited about nothing. They'll just be pulling cookies out of an oven, and he's like, cookies! 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What a jerk. That's his friends in there, you guys. 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Yeah. It's weird. So weird. Yeah, like that.
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do. 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I've lived in New York my whole life, but they always just like assume I'm from the Midwest. I've got that look about me, right? It looks like I've milked something recently, right? On the subway, I'm telling you all the time, people are always like, are you lost? I'm like, no. They're like, are you Amish? I'm like, no. I just like wearing this bonnet. Like, why are you... It's my fault I look dope in a bonnet? I don't think so. People think I'm shallow, but I'm not. I like the guy I'm actually dating right now. He isn't even good looking. He's not at parties. No one's ever like, who's that? They're like, is he okay? Should we call someone? I'm like, no, that's his face. That's just, it's his head. But I've just never cared about stuff like that. You know, looks, who cares, right? And he's so rich that this doesn't really come up, but no. He's cute, he is. He looks like one of the guys from The Hills Have Eyes.

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1: Thursday morning, Justin Scott and Spiegel will have some AFI tickets up for grabs in the 9 o'clock hour. Also, we've realized that we don't know the names of any of our coworkers. We'll bring some into the studio and see if we can name who they are. Also, JSS Tries, yes, have an interesting job. We want to try your job. And Josh binge-watched the latest season of Love on the Spectrum. We'll watch and discuss. It's all Thursday morning, Justin Scott and Spiegel, 98 Rock.

to Baskin Robbins for a scoop. Got behind a woman that's got a sample. She's like, excuse me, hi. Can I try the vanilla? Vanilla? Where the f*** have you been? Guy had a tip jar. What's with the tip jar? Everywhere you go, there's a tip jar set up. What are we tipping them for? I'm like, the scoop was $7. What the hell do you want to do? Had a sign. They make the sign. You ever see a sign? Cardboard box. Write tips on the thing. Put the arrow. Pointing out to his bowl. Like if he didn't have the arrow there, I was going to take the change and go, there you go. What? You don't have an arrow. I don't know where to put it.

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1: No, this is swallow only. 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
0: Afternoons from 2 to 7.

0: Scorsese. 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
1: That's good. So do you have the money?
0: I don't know. 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
1: 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It's in the car, huh?
0: 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You want me to go outside? We'll try again.
1: Where are you from, Tony? What difference? Where from? You stop messing around, Frog, and get to that business, okay?
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0: 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Thank you.

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1: And all

Hours. 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And the woman's like, a year ago, I was in a coma for 32 days. But my faith in God pulled me through that coma. And each and every one of you in here pulled me through that coma, right? 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I think the coma's underrated, man.

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1: If you are going to be healthy, you have to get organic food, right? Have to get organic food. And that's so expensive. Like, and organic food at one point in time was just called food. It was just called food. And then they modified food. And they were like, well, we can't call this modified food. So we'll call modified food food. And food, organic food. Now you gotta make a real decision with yourself when you go to the grocery store. Like, do I want the good strawberries? They're not gonna hurt me. Nothing wrong with them, but they're $5. Or do I want the modified strawberries? That are huge, too. They're pulsating in the package. You can't even close the lid. They're picking fights with blueberries beside them. But they're $1.75. It's been a rough month. I hope these strawberries don't attack my kids.

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1: I'm not a tough guy. I don't have any guns, no weapons, somersaults. That's how I roll. That's a really dumb joke. I guess I have no way of defending myself, right? So I was thinking the other day that if I ever heard someone breaking into my house, I would just try to pretend like I was also breaking into my house. Oh, and we would laugh about that coincidence for a while, huh? Be like, can you believe this loser's place? Nothing of value. Except for these sweet pajamas. I just tried to make him really uncomfortable till he left. Yeah, like, oh, can't wait till this dude gets home. I'm gonna get my rape on. Yeah. What? I just wanted to steal some you pervert. I'm getting out of here.
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1: What I'm about to tell you is going to really impact you. Now, you know Mr. and Mrs. Smith at church, okay? The couple that you've barely had a conversation with because they're about 700 years old and you're about 8. You know Mr. Smith? Well, you know, he was old. He was on a walk. He tripped. A few times, 5 or 6 times, I think it was. You know, he kept falling for about 19 seconds or so. And as he was falling, eventually he reached the ground. You're not going to see him on Sundays anymore because he's not going to be there.
2: There it is.
3: That's it. That's the boomer bad news. He's 700 years old and you don't know who he is because you're 8.
2: But I need to tell you.
3: Yeah. Do you need to tell me this? Why do you need to tell me this?
4: Did you need to let me know? It's so funny. Yes, the boomer bad news.
1: For 19 seconds.
4: What's the concept again?
2: Boomer bad news.
4: No, I mean, you had a name for it.
2: The bad news drop. Boomer bad news drop.
4: I mean, it was bad news drop. You said something earlier. It escaped me.
2: I don't remember.
4: But yes, just their desire, that generation that's traditionally born between 46 and 64, 62 to 80, most of our parents, who just every time you talk, you want to catch up. It's been a couple of weeks. Birthday's coming up. Let's make some plans for Thanksgiving. Oh, Christmas is coming. And they, in the middle of it, have to tell you who's dead.
2: Did you hear the news? I told you when we go to the Moose Lodge by my parents, they have that board. It's just at the top of the board, it says sick, and then there's a bunch of names. And then beneath that, it says dead and a bunch of names. It's an article from Huffington Post. It's called The Boomer Bad News Drop, and people are discussing their boomer parents' penchant for sharing bad news in the worst possible way. They'll just kind of either text you out of the blue or call you out of the blue. And people are now starting to wonder if boomers take a certain pleasure in being the first to inform anyone and everyone of someone else's bad medical news. And it's just such an interesting phenomenon. I told you I hadn't talked to my mom in like a month, and I called her for Mother's Day, and the phone call was 90% her talking, 10% me talking, and it's just this verbal diarrhea of medical ailments, hers, my dad's, the people around them. It's just everything. And it's like, God.
3: Let me share one with you. This is from an elderly relative of mine. This is a DM. Notice there ain't a reply from me to be found.
4: Exactly.
3: Look at this one I got last week. It is,
4: oh my God,
3: surgery of some boy who was just born without a face.
4: Why?
3: I didn't need to see that, Kobe. Oh. It's brutal. Speaking of, you want to see a kid that was born without a face?
4: Okay.
3: Yeah, that was just,
4: oh wow,
3: out of nowhere. It was in the middle of the day, and it's some kid who, when he was born, he's got like this little sliver of an eye hole, no nose, barely a mouth. And they're like, can you believe this? I'm like, I'm in the middle of catching up on some WrestleMania footage. Hard to watch. 410-338-1098, the Boomer Bad News. What's the deal? Sandy on line 4, thank you for calling.
5: Hi, thanks.
3: Hi.
2: What?
3: My Southern Belle. So, my sweet Southern tulip.
2: Is real?
5: Oh, thank you. Thank you. So I'm calling because my mother-in-law, she is famous for this. We have a group chat, and it's our family, and she is famous. She will just drop the most random stories in our group chat. We are talking about, like you said, Christmas, the holidays, anything. And then out of the clear blue sky, out comes, oh, did you see that little Johnny drove into the neighbor's house? And we're like, I don't know who Johnny is.
3: Yes.
5: And she'll come, the other day, she, with no contact, no warning, we get a video and we open it up. It's early in the morning. We're getting the kids ready for school. Meanwhile, I have a 15-year-old. She's getting ready to drive. And we get a video from her neighbor's friend's son who knew somebody who had a learner's permit. And she sends the video of their son crashing into the neighbor's front of their house just out of the clear blue sky. And then, are we expected to take our child for her learner's permit now? I don't understand the fallout.
3: Don't you want to just respond to them? What do you want me to do with this?
5: Literally,
3: What do you want me to do with this information? Why did you think my day needed to have this added to it? Thank you, Sam.
2: Well, the article goes on to say that maybe it might have to do with boomers dropping bad news so casually as a combination of generational communication style and emotional coping patterns. Many boomers were raised in environments where emotions, especially grief, fear, and vulnerability, weren't processed out loud. So instead of framing bad news, in an emotional context, they tend to deliver it as a piece of information. It's just information. It's not like anything emotional. For me, it's like when I don't even know the people, like I don't, what? It's like when I watch the news too, and it's like, do I need to know that, you know, a baby fell off a building? I didn't really need to know that. Did I really need to know that the Jimmy from the pool, you know,
3: got sucked into the filter and lost his face?
2: I don't need to know any of this.
3: Scott, line two, good morning.
0: Hey, good morning, guys. How are you?
3: How are you holding up, Scott?
0: So I believe I've got kind of an interesting take on this, but I believe that generation's obsession with, like, sensationalism and all may come from that one Sunday morning they were sitting around watching television and saw Lee Harvey Oswald get murdered live on TV.
3: Oh. You think they're desensitized to it?
0: What's that?
3: You think they're desensitized to it?
0: I do. I think it happened at a young age and just kind of became a thing.
2: That one specific incident?
0: Yeah.
3: Wow. I'll give you another one, too, okay. Scott. That was a generation that grew up and experienced in 1962 for about 2 weeks, the Cuban Missile Crisis, where for 2 weeks, they thought they were going to be vaporized. They hung out for 2 weeks. That's why, and thank you for the call, Scott, that during COVID, all the people that were older, it didn't affect them one bit. I mean, outside of COVID killing them, but it didn't, like, rattle them because they're like, for 2 weeks, we thought we were going to get atomized at any moment. Another good point here, Rodney. I think old people have always done this because back in the day, they only add obituaries to find out about people dying. Now death news is all over social media, amplified, Facebooks, you know, your TikToks, your Instagram, pick your social media du jour, that they now find out about stuff way more. So you would read somebody in the obituary, right, and tell somebody else, and now it's all over
2: them? Obituaries is a huge thing.
3: Oh, my God. My dad
2: would love to read the obituaries.
3: Front page, sports section, obituaries. He'd jump right to the obituaries, and he'd be like, he would get excited when he knew a guy. I knew this guy. I used to work with that guy.
2: I'll be down in Florida at my parents' house. My dad just sits on the computer all day, and he'll go, and literally, I didn't know, he goes, hey, Rita, did you hear who died? And I'm like, why?
6: Like a boom, boom, boom. 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
3: Speed, bitch in the ass. I remember one where my friend Sean Copsey was pulling me and Joe Simpson behind his Jeep in the snow. And we had a snow tube, and we had bungee cords, and that's how we were holding on. We looped it through the back of some, you know, little eye hook or whatever the hell on the back of his Jeep. And he started hauling ass. Driving through the Carrington neighborhood, we're like, we're back there screaming, like, slow down. He stomps the brakes for whatever reason. We slam into the back of his Jeep. I mean, we eat his spare tire. Just because he had to put the pedal down. 410-338-1098. Let's go to the phones. Talk to Larry on line four. Larry, good morning.
20: Hey, guys. How you guys
3: doing?
20: How
3: you
20: doing, buddy? Yeah, so, okay, this is back in, like, I just graduated high school, like, 94. Yeah. Me and my buddies were hanging out in the driveway. My buddy pulls off in his little Jeep, Dookie Samurai, and I was on my skateboard, yeah. And I grabbed onto the back, and...
3: Oh, smart.
20: And the wobbles happened.
3: The wobbles are brutal. How do you stop them? Like, can you stop them?
21: You don't. You get the wobbles, you're done. Once you get the wobbles, jump.
3: So you're hanging onto the back of a Suzuki Samurai, and he just takes off, and you start wobbling.
20: Yes, and I fell and cracked my head open.
3: Oh, Larry. Lawrence.
2: Larry.
3: It is such a unique feeling. I wish you guys could simulate. You'll never know unless you skateboard. It feels... Remember that? What was that woman we brought in here that had that shake pad we stood on? It's that, except on wheels, and you're doing 20 miles an hour, and you can't stop it. There's no technique. You just have to jump. You're screwed. You look for some soft grass and you commando roll. Who else has been holding? Let's talk to our friend Jacob, who's been very patient. Jacob, good morning.
22: Good morning, guys.
3: What up? What up?
22: So I was going down. Well, it wasn't me. It was my friend. We were going down a hill near my house. He was on a longboard, and there was a gravel driveway at the bottom of this hill, right at the crest where it goes from downhill to uphill. Well, he went down full speed. Somebody kicked gravel out into the road. His front tire hit one of those pieces of gravel, and he just stopped. And when I tell you, he went face first into the pavement. It looked like somebody peeled his skin off of his body all the way up and down.
3: You got classic road rash.
2: Yeah,
22: hell yeah. It was brutal.
3: Oh my God! Yeah, thank you for the call. Yeah, that's one of those ones where you got to get some bacitracin on that real quick. Take a bunch of Tylenol and have mom take you to the dermatologist. God, we got a ton of them here. Let's talk to... Dude, so much of us skaters were idiots. Charlie, good morning.
23: Hey.
3: What's up?
23: Hey. How you guys doing?
3: Doing pretty What's damn up, good, Charlie.
23: Hey, Charlie.
3: Damn fun.
23: I grew up on Pine Ridge Indian Reservation. We didn't have that much roads. So when they finally built a road for us, one of my neighbors, he had a Ford pickup, and he asked us to hang on because he's seen us skateboarding. So I grabbed onto it with my buddies, and we started going down the road. And he sped up to almost 50 miles per hour, and my board did the wobble.
3: Uh-huh.
23: I never even knew about that. I didn't know that boards can do that.
3: Mm-hmm. Oh, yeah.
23: I had Thunder Trucks. I had my Salmon Agha reel board.
3: Oh, hell yeah, dude.
23: Damn. And it just started wobbling crazy, and we were going full blast. All my friends let go. I was the only idiot holding on. And I looked towards the grass, and I thought, I'm going to jump into the grass.
21: Yeah. That's pretty good. That dude's in D.C. Did you bail on the grass?
23: No, I tried to. When I let go of the truck, my board just flipped out from under my feet.
21: Oh, my God. Hey, I'm sorry. And let's rewind real quick, Charlie. You said you grew up on an Indian reservation.
3: Yeah, I don't mean to be racist or whatever I'm about to say, but you sound Indian, like a Native American.
23: I'm full blood Oglala Sioux.
21: Yeah.
3: Dude.
21: Hell yeah, dude.
3: I would like to talk to you again.
21: Where,
3: that's a fascinating upbringing.
0: Where is the reservation?
23: South Dakota.
0: Are you in South Dakota now?
23: No, I work in Taneytown.
3: What brought you out here? Work?
23: My wife.
3: Oh, your wife.
23: She actually grew up here in Carroll County. And
3: did you marry a white woman?
23: Yep.
21: Hideous, right?
3: What do your Native American family think of marrying a white woman? Is that okay?
23: It was all right. I mean, I guess 3/4 of them accepted her and everything, but
3: the other quarter, not so much, huh?
23: She's beautiful. She's the best thing in my life, and we have 2 kids together and everything. But
21: the Pine Ridge Indian Reservation, Oglala Lakota Nation. Your name's Charlie. Did you have like a traditional name?

0: They call it sideways racism. It's like they don't look up or down on people. It's just that when you live in that kind of poverty, there's boredom, and of course that's the biggest one, boredom.
1: I hear quite a bit of alcoholism.
2: And that leads to vices, right?
0: Yeah, exactly. And alcohol was probably the biggest thing. In my case, my dad was a Vietnam veteran, so we had to put up with his, you know, flashbacks and stuff like that.
2: Oh, God, dang. So you had it doubly.
0: When it was like explosions, 4th of July or something loud.
2: Oh, yeah.
3: Oh, no.
0: You know,
3: yeah.
0: Get under the table and drag us all under there with him and everything.
2: Oh, my God.
0: Anyway, we had to basically find anything to do.
2: Right.
0: And my cousin Evans actually told me about skateboarding.
2: Ah.
3: Hell yeah, man.
0: That's what got me out of it. And I would just skateboard all the time. Man, my best move was a fakie double flip.
1: You can do a fakie. I could fakie ollie. I could fakie front side and backside. I could do a single fakie flip. Going very slow, but I could, a fakie double flip is talent. That's you can actually.
4: Damn,
1: you're really
4: son.
1: Technical.
4: Do you still?
0: Yeah, I got pretty good at it. I was really good, and after I fell off of the truck, I was in a coma for 10 days.
1: Stop Jesus. It!
3: Oh my God! Do you still do any kind of traditional Native American stuff?
0: Only when I'm back home. I went back 2 years ago for my Uncle Rich's wake and funeral, and we did a couple ceremonies out there for, you know, when you lose a relative.
2: Yeah, what's a Native American funeral like? What do you do?
0: Well, the biggest thing is when you lose a family member, you cut your hair. I had long hair, and you have to cut your hair because it shows respect.
2: Oh, wow.
0: That's why if you notice a lot of Native men, they have braids or they have long hair.
2: Yeah.
0: They cut it to honor their lost one.
5: There's such a calmness. I've never heard like a Native American.
2: Your speech pattern.
5: Yeah,
2: it's very interesting.
5: Like, do you? I'm very neurotic. Do you think I could? Maybe it would help. Like, could I convert?
1: Yes. Spend a little time on
5: would
1: the
5: that help
1: Ridge?
5: Me?
1: Yeah, you know what you got to tell him. Charlie, you got to tell him he's got to hit that right? peace pipe.
5: Yeah.
2: Yeah.
1: Oh
2: what,
1: God.
2: What could I do?
0: I guess come out to South Dakota one time. If I'm going out there, then I'll take you out there and we'll show you everything.
1: Can you give us traditional Native American names? Can I be Flapping Lips? Scott is Wild Hog.
0: Itonka is what I call Josh.
1: What is it?
0: Itonka.
1: What's that mean?
0: It means big mouth.
2: What? I'm a big mouth.
4: Charlie's my new
1: favorite.
4: How dare
1: you?
2: I love Charlie.
1: When Charlie moves to the front of the line from now on.
2: Hell yeah, dude.
1: Charlie, was the peace pipe, was that really just weed? Was the peace pipe weed?
0: No, it's chanshasha. Chanshasha is a certain type of tobacco that they use. And it smells really good. I have some at my home, and we have sweetgrass and sage.
1: Hey,
0: and all kind of
1: let's get Charlie up here.
5: What were you going to say? You were going to say something about my name, that it's not...
0: It's not offensive. It's just a way, because I have an uncle, Ronnie, who passed away. We called him Itonka all the time because all he would do was talk and talk. And it was weird because the stories he would tell were so... cool and amazing, you know.
5: Oh, well, so thank you.
0: When he would say things, everyone would just shut up and listen to him.
5: Wow.
0: And,
5: oh, yes.
1: Yeah, yeah, like you pass,
2: see, that's being
1: you pass awesome stories nickname. In Hell history yeah. down through storytelling. Not so much like the printed page, like, you know, the English with books.
2: No, right. It was
1: yours
2: stories.
1: Is through song and through yep. dance and through
5: God, I
1: want to
5: be Native American so bad.
1: Charlie, to Scott's question, could we get you up here at some point? We'd love to learn more about you. You are the most fascinating caller we've had all year.
0: Well, I don't know where you guys are, but...
1: Downtown Baltimore. We're in, can you get to Baltimore at some point?
0: Yeah.
1: Yeah, dude, we're right downtown. But before we look, I'm going to put you on hold... Kobe's going to grab all your info, and we will get you down here, because just as a couple of horrible colonizers, we're, like Scott said, so sorry for about the ancestors, I could almost promise you some of my son-of-a-bitch relatives had something to do with it.
2: Let me ask you, one of the obviously most famous Native American
4: you know, imagery is that headdress. Tell us about the

0: a headdress?
1: Headdresses weren't used by a lot of leaders, but when it came to like council, like the, it's a weird story. My the Oglala Lakota, Oglala means scatters their own. Back in the day, they had this huge council in South Dakota. All these tribes showed up, and when my tribe showed up, two of our representatives got into a big fight.
2: Ooh.
1: And one of them reached into the ashes of the fire and threw it in the other one's face.
3: Oh my God. Yo, damn, you got
2: beefs? You got tribal beefs?
1: Ever since then, they described my tribe as scatters their own. That's how we became known as Oglala by the other Sioux tribes, I guess. We don't like the word Sioux. It's actually given to us by the French. I think it means enemy or snake or something.
4: Yeah, we don't like the French either.
3: Yeah, screw the French.
4: French bastards. A bunch of frogs. Yeah, kiss our ass, stealing your beaver pelts and all of our women. my dad, because you got something. What was the name one more time? Your traditional name? Your Oglala name?
1: Wichachpi'ianka.
4: Which meant?
1: Running star.
4: Running star. My dad would tell this joke. He said that a young Native American boy was sitting with his father, and he goes, "Father, how did you come up with our names?" And he said, "Well, son, you know that when your sister was born, I looked outside of our home and I saw in the distance two deers prancing, and that's how I got the name, Two Deers Prancing, for your sister." He goes, "Oh, it's beautiful." He goes, "What about my brother?" He goes, "Well, that's when I looked to the top of the ridgeline and I saw a wolf howling to the moon. And I named him, you know, Howling Wolf Moon." He goes, "Oh, father, that's amazing." And he looks down at his son. He goes, "Why do you ask two dogs f***ing?"
2: Oh. Oh, come on now.
4: That's a Terry Schlegel special.
2: Charlie, we're going to put you on hold. Kobe will grab your info.
4: You're the best.
5: Yeah, I got to get involved. I just want them to take me in and take care of me.
4: Did he calm you? Because earlier you were buzzing. You've had a morning. You've had a week. Your back's on fire. Did Charlie?
5: Yeah, he's so calming. I've never heard a Native American like a neurotic Native American. It's amazing.
4: Can I tell you how glad I am that that was not a bit? I was just waiting for a rug pull
3: in the beginning.
4: Fully waiting for a rug pull.
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9: 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One in Owings Mills at the intersection of Brankster Sound Road and Dolefield Boulevard. Looks like BGE is on the scene right now, so just a heads up. And also, there's a pipe replacement project on Delaney Valley Road just prior to the Loch Raven Reservoir Bridge in Baltimore County. It's going to be a flagging operation through the end of the week, so just a heads up. And so far, no issues. Traveling on 95 South, coming out of Harford County northbound, just north of Route 24. Looks like the work crews are out and are setting up barrels for work later on this morning. From the Clinton Electric Traffic Desk, I'm Tony Thornton on 98 Rock.
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2: 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Baltimore! Mr. Johnson! 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
13: Papa, you want to come here?
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14: It's part of a complete nutritious morning.
16: What? Oh, my God, yo!
17: Oh, my God!
18: And I got news for you.
19: Wonderful.
8: I'm not so sure you're normal.
1: Oh, right there.
18: Bitch.
0: Come on, wait a minute.
2: You ain't getting this anywhere else. You ain't getting this.
13: No.
2: You ain't getting this.
13: No.
2: God, please, no.
13: That's what we do.
4: Oh, yeah.
11: Hang on. Let me adjust my jaw.
4: Morning. It is a rock out till you clock out Thursday. 9 o'clock, we'll start the damn thing. Amelia will take over from there every single hour. AFI tickets, Nevermore Hall, October, and then Kirk and Marianne will do the same up until 5. No O's today, so winning all damn day long. 99line.com/contests for all the details. Shout out, okay. Davey Havoc. If it wasn't a Sunday night, I'd go to the damn thing. School night for your boy.
0: Who's Davey Havoc?
4: Lead singer of AFI.
0: Oh, yeah. Yeah, I'm not that familiar with this guy. It's blind spot for me.
4: A unique looking guy. If you look at Davey Havoc, at Pete Davey Havoc, and then what he looks like now, maybe one of the most unique transformations of hair and facial hair. He has got a cop now that looks like they assign you when you have to go undercover in a 1% motorcycle club. He went from a dude that looks like he would be headlining Warped Tours, which they might have, ear gauges, the whole everything, and a very unique, almost demonic-looking chin. Handsome in an uncharacteristic way. And now he has got the wildest look. Good. Never stop moving. So what was the break we did? God, it had to have been 2-3 weeks ago. Where you made a purchase. We were talking about like big purchases, what do they call it? The purchase, last minute purchase. What the hell is it called?
0: A
4: I can't think of it. It's 5:35. Excuse us. Kobe, throw us a life raft here, verbally.
18: Impulse buys?
4: That's the one. That's why you work here. Christ,
0: that's exactly it.
4: Thank you, Kobe.
0: What the hell? Come on. That's exactly it.
4: My brain wouldn't give it to me. My brain's like,
18: it's
4: no.
18: 5:30.
4: My brain's like, you don't get this word right now, dumbass. We did an impulse buy purchase because I think you bought...
0: I've been buying a lot of stuff.
4: You have? Yeah.
0: I think I'm coming to terms with I'm going through a midlife crisis. I'm approaching 50. I got a little bit of money. I don't know. I've seen people die. I've seen, tragedy. I'm just like, you know what? If you want it, get it.
4: Yeah, kind of go for it. I can't co-sign hard enough.
0: I swear to God, this is, we'll get to your point in a second, but I've had to justify in my brain some of the things I've bought, which is nothing crazy. I literally, this is not a joke, in my mind have over the last couple of weeks, months, justified in my mind, I've said to myself, well, at least there's people out there. I've been watching old Howard Stern and there's Artie Lang on there. So I look at Artie and I just think of other people and I'm just like, there's people out there that lose tens of thousands of dollars just gambling.
4: Yeah.
0: Just throwing it away for a feeling. I don't do that. I've booked some trips. I've maybe put some money into my car.
4: It's not going up your nose or in a prostitute.
0: Right. And I don't know. I have a weird relationship with money, and I'm just so terrified of not having any that I think about it a lot, and I have to, in my mind, justify the things I've done, which are not even bad.
4: Yeah, none of the things you would look at as going, whoa, that's crazy financially irresponsible. Your child won't go to college. Your mortgage won't get paid. How do you expect to eat next month because you sank all your money in the Hawk Tua coin thinking it was come back to life? No, nothing like that. No, we know those people. We've heard of those people. You're famously your MC Hammers of the world. Louis C.K. loves to tell the story about he's been a millionaire twice in his life, on the way up and on the way back, where he said, I can't believe it. Oh, my God, I have $1 million. And then 13 years later, he goes, oh, my God, I can't believe it. I have $1 million. Meaning,
0: right?
4: Finances crest and all that.
0: Money comes and goes. Anyway, impulse buys. I am still waiting on a steering wheel from China for my car too. By the way,
4: well, you and I are in lockstep there because I've been waiting for my impulse buy, which is that damned VR treadmill thing. Should have been here in March. March turns to April. April. And now that I say it out loud, now I know when we did the break. God, it's probably been a month and a half.
0: So VR is a headset you put on, but then they have a new treadmill that you can strap into. So
4: exactly,
0: you can actually put the headset on and run around in the game.
4: That's it.
0: But you're just basically running on a 360 treadmill.
4: You're running, and it's weird because you put on these little booties. You put these booties on to the same thing that workers that come to your house have to put on so they don't track mud into your home. And you run on this little plastic thing, and it's got this harness that fits around your stomach, and I think they had the thing finally figured out and dialed in, and they were ready for commercial release. So I go, you know what? I'm going to order mine. I had this one show, the stand-up show, that kind of stumbled into my lap, and I'm like, okay, this is kind of found money. Then, you get your tax return and all that, and I go, all right, I'm going to buy this thing. And I order it,
18: and I order it back in January. It says it'll be shipped in 6 weeks. So 6 weeks becomes 8 weeks. 8 weeks becomes, there's been a delay, we apologize. And then it's in a warehouse in San Diego, and we're going to make alternate methods to ship it to you. You know what we're going to do? We're going to refund your shipping because it's taken so long. It went from 6 weeks to 3 months, and then 3 months goes to, I can't get a hold of them. And now here we are, we're midway through May, and this son of a bitch is getting on 2 months overdue. And I get a hold of them after the show on Tuesday. And I go, I want my money back. Give me my money back. It's not showing up. I'm tired of it. Like, well, it's in transit. Well, it's been in transit for months. This thing should have been here months ago. I want my money back. And I got to talk to two or three people. And finally, I see the charge. It's reversed. I get my money back. I go, all right. I'm kind of sitting there, and I'm a little, I don't know. I'm a little bummed about it. I was like, oh, I was kind of looking forward to this thing. But whatever. I'm back at a zero point. The day goes on. Mudge gets home from work. June gets home from school. She, I guess, heard us talking about the Sphere in D.C. They're building the Sphere in D.C.
19: Yeah.
18: A small one and all that. And she goes, do you know No Doubt is playing at the Sphere right now?
19: Yep.
18: So I said, I got an idea. I just got a big refund. We're going to Vegas this weekend. So I bought two tickets to the Sphere.
19: Whoa,
18: we're
19: going
18: to go see No Doubt on Saturday, 2 days from now.
19: Damn. So
18: we're going on Saturday.
19: You got
18: me. Flying
19: beat.
18: Back Sunday.
19: You living. You out here living.
18: I'm like, if I'm not going to get to play with my toy, then I guess I'm going to go and I'm going to just go to the Sphere and go see No Doubt. Because I love No Doubt. She loves No Doubt. They're at the Sphere. I've seen videos of the show. So we are in Section 308, row 9, seats 8 and 9. And we're going, buddies. Fellas, we're going. We're living it up. Yes, it'll be a 2-day thing. We'll get there early. We'll see the show. We'll go back to the Holiday Inn across the street. We'll go to bed. We'll wake up and we'll go right back to the airport, fly our asses home. And Kobe, I'll be in on Monday for a full recap of what the Sphere is like.
20: Oh, damn, I'm so jealous.
18: I am.
20: I'm going to Red Rocks in July, so I'm pretty pumped about
18: that. Which is pretty legendary.
20: I still got to get to the Sphere.
18: I thought about you during it because you're kind of known around here as the concert goer. And I was like, of all things that I would see at the Sphere, No Doubt probably wouldn't be in the top five of things I guess I'd go to see.
20: I was surprised they were even there when I saw that they were there. I
18: Same.
20: Was like, huh.
18: But they're selling out every night.
20: Of course. What's the Sphere?
18: It's
20: the
18: Sphere.
20: It's No Doubt. It's nostalgia. It's the Sphere. It's Gwen Stefani.
18: Apparently, they're playing like almost all of Tragic Kingdom, which is the album, which is their big one. And Mudge,
20: vivid memories of it was my freshman year of college. I remember because I remember being in my dorm listening to Tragic Kingdom when it had first come out, and I remember showing everybody the video of Just a Girl was the big hit.
18: Huge.
20: And there's Gwen Stefani. She's got the little pompadour ponytail going on. She's got the dickies on, and you're like, the belly's out. You're like, who is this chick? And they got the horn section, and I was like, this is the coolest thing ever.
18: It's pop, it's punk, it's ska, it's...
20: No one knew that they were going to go on to be gigantic,
18: huge.
20: But like, it was literally September of 1995. When I was listening to that.
18: Yeah, and I mean, it's just banger after banger between, you know, Hey You, Sunday Morning, Don't Speak, Spiderwebs, Just a Girl, and it's the entire band, and I've seen some videos of some people that have been there. I'm only watching a little bit because I don't want to spoil much, but it's got the cover of the album where she's wearing that red pleather dress and she's picking the one rotten orange off the dead tree, and I guess there's an image of that tree and it's raining oranges down on everybody and everyone. You see people like reaching up. I showed Mudge. He goes, are we going to need Dramamine for this thing?
20: I had thought about that because I mean, Fish has just did a 8 or 9 show run there.
18: Yeah.
20: And I mean, if you go to the Fish Instagram page and just look at the stuff they've posted, your head splits open, but I thought the same thing. I was like, some of these, the imagery makes you think that maybe you'll get motion sickness.
18: Did I tell you that Roy Scoble, our friend, special coming out this fall, went and saw Fish at the Sphere?
20: No, you told me that he saw them in Mexico.
18: Yeah, he saw them there. He's seen them a couple of places. He's what he loves Tool. He loves Fish. He just went and saw them at the Sphere. He saw them in a state that you and I would probably be pretty envious of.
20: Yeah.
18: And said that as he was cresting, he had a real moment where he had to gather himself. And he was with some friends, and they were all, like, holding each other up. He said, you didn't know up from down. You didn't know left from right. They did this trick that he described where, okay, you've got a bunch of graphics on the screen. Clearly, you're looking up at, you know, a bunch of fun imagery and stuff like that. He said Franklin's Tower, the song You Son of Trifecta, was incredible because they went and, like, flew through some strange medieval tower that looked like you were, like, a fly on a wall that never stopped going from room to room in this weird tower.
0: That's the Grateful Dead.
18: I think they did that. Okay, maybe it's not Grateful Dead then. Maybe that's what I'm thinking of.
0: Yeah, maybe.
18: Maybe that's it. But he said that they did this bit where they showed the audience on screen, and it made it look like the entire audience was wrapping around in a huge circle and then slowly started to rotate. Whoa. And said, and you saw people that were stone cold sober.
0: Like holding on.
18: Their feet were going wide and holding on to themselves because you didn't know where the screen began, the seat started, either one ended, and they were freaking out. And now, meanwhile, he's on a couple of things that got you feeling a little strange. Yeah. And he's like, I didn't know. Nothing made sense. It was up from down, left and right. We were inside of some gyroscope, and it didn't like whip you around like the Gravitron at the county fair.
0: But it's enough to get you off kilter.
18: Enough to where he's like, if you had any type of vertigo, you're going down.
0: Oh, hell yeah. Like, I went to that visual museum with that tube that you walk through, and like the tube spins, and you try and walk straight through, like,
18: on a solid bridge.
0: On a solid bridge, and you try to walk through that tube that's spinning. I can't do that.
18: You can't not hold the rails. I've done those fun houses to where you try and walk through and not touch the rails, and it's pure visual trickery. So, yeah, and I did find, I'm not going to say a deal, but I burnt a couple of points from my credit card, and there's like a Holiday Inn Resort, I guess, which, I mean, got to wonder how good the buffet is. Right across
0: just,
18: the street.
0: It's just a bed.
18: It's a bed. It's all a bed. It is. So it's right across the street. We walk out the front door. We walk 120 yards across the street, and there's this big, ugly-ass sphere. I got to wonder what the outside of the thing will look like during this.
0: I don't know. I don't know how that works. I mean, leading up to it, is it just like... What is it? Is it advertisements? Is it just like weird images, or like as the concert's going on? You can't see the inside from the outside, can you?
18: I don't know. Maybe they got like a screen on the inside to show you what it looks like. Oh, wow. Okay. It's the orange. It's the orange from the Tragic Kingdom. It just looks like a gigantic orange in the middle of Vegas. There was this, God, if I could find it, there was a meme about... I guess they did a cross promotional thing with Despicable Me and the Minions, and they turned the sphere into one of the Minions. Kobe, you a Minions fan?
0: Well, yeah, I think I've seen that. It was just big blinking eyes.
18: It was a huge yellow Minion just in the middle of Las Vegas in the middle of the night. And it goes, imagine you've just lost your entire family savings on Pai Gow poker, and you go out to the balcony, and this is the thing that's looking back at you. You just see a gigantic Minion laughing as you tell your family, guys, we got to sell the house. Josh Spiegel, news genius, on his way in. 6 o'clock news preview. And just to remind you, right around 9 o'clock today, we get started AFI on a rock out till you clock out. Ticket Thursday. 9 all the way up until 5 every hour. It's Papa Roach.

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0: So I'm over here laughing at this dude you turned me on to. The THE, Joey Swole, the CEO of Gym Positivity. I am at a, I love a good gym fail because frankly, I've been a part of quite a few of them. So who's this guy? Explain him for those that are not familiar.
1: I guess he's a fitness YouTuber guy. I mean, Instagram guy. I don't know much other than that. I just follow him and I like his content. He looks like a big fat meathead, which normally, I don't know, when you see someone like that, you, at least I form a conclusion in my mind as
0: to what
1: kind of person they are.
0: I judged him.
1: But he is the CEO of Gym Positivity, and he wants people in the gym, and he wants, you know, just because you look a certain way, or maybe you're new to the gym, or maybe you don't know how to dress, or maybe you don't know how to use a piece of equipment. Gyms are intimidating enough. We don't need big, fat meatheads keeping people out of gyms. And
0: gatekeepers.
1: Yeah, and he kind of calls, you know, and there's a lot of people that film each other now, and then they post things clowning on other people, and he basically takes those people to task. Like, look, why do you got to make fun of this person? This person clearly is new to the gym, this, that, and the other. And, he's CEO of Gym Positivity, like you said.
0: Some of the stuff I'm reading, he responds to people on here like this guy goes, this lady next to me has spent 39 minutes on the effing treadmill. Fitness education is so unnecessary in this country. Emoji eye roll. He goes, I think more people in this country need an education on minding their own effing business. I'm going to do 39 minutes of cardio today in honor of her. At least she's in the gym trying to better herself. Guy after that goes, if you can't bench press your body weight for 10 reps, you're not a man. Swole responds, as someone who could bench press their body weight for over 30 reps, if you think that bench pressing is what makes you a man, then you have no idea what it means to be a man. He also does something I love. That he takes some of the fitness horrors to task, the ones that set up like
1: portable movie studio. That are filming each other, and then somebody walks in front of the camera, and then they get all pissed off. He's like, so you set up a camera in a high traffic area in a gym, and someone's re-racking their weights, which they're supposed to do, and you get mad at them because they got in your shot. He's like, how about, you know, and he takes all these people to task.
0: He also gets on the people that, and Kobe, this is the thing you saw me over here laughing at, that, you know, every now and then someone doesn't know how to use a piece of equipment. That happens. You don't know until you know. But then you get the dude that tries to get real creative with it. Like, I love the dude on Instagram. I know you've seen him. That he does it in his garage where he's like squatting on a skateboard with chains. And it's purposely comical.
1: Huck Finn, Huck Barbell.
0: Whatever that dude barbell. Is. I love that guy. I'd love to talk to him. But then he's got some people that are getting real creative. And it's a guy that's like trying to do push-ups with kettlebells. And the kettlebells are very small. And just both of them collapse during push-up one. And this guy just takes a bite of the mat.
1: Oh, yeah, I saw that. But, Kobe, you had an instance with this. The reason we bring it up is, here's a little Joey Swole if you turn me up, I think. Let's see what I got here. How do I get this queued up? He does updates, too, which I like. Why can't I? Never mind. You were at the gym and somebody stood next to your piece of equipment and like crossed their arms. Might as well have been tapping their foot. Like, are you going to be done anytime soon?
2: Oh, he was borderline a cartoon character. Like, I'm in the gym with one of my friends. Like, my friend's at the start of their workout journey. I'm in the middle of mine and we're on the leg press. And we're doing a machine, like we're almost done. The guy walks up, like you said, folds his arms, basically taps his foot, and he stares, does the intense stare of when are you going to be done?
0: Oh, so his eyes and body language is like done yet type thing?
1: Yes, exactly.
0: That guy sucks. And does he see the size of you?
2: He saw. He did not care, and he was way smaller than me.
0: Okay, I was going to say.
2: Height-wise. So I told my friend, and I looked at it, and I said it loudly. I said, go slower.
0: Take your time, baby.
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4: There's an accident reportedly on the BW Parkway heading southbound right at Route 100. If you're heading down toward the airport, just a heads up, you might see delays beginning from the airport connector 195. But again, 295 south at Route 100. There's a report of a crash there. Also sluggish as you continue south on 295 between Arundel Mills Boulevard and 175. And picking up some volume delays now along 895 southbound between Boston Street and the Harbor Tunnel. This update is also brought to you by Duke's Mayo. Duke's, it's got twang. Duke's Mayo, that is some good mayo. Duke's Mayo is the one with catchy yellow lid. The full name is Duke's Mayonnaise. Get Duke's Mayo in stores today. It's Scott Twain from the Clinton Electric Traffic Desk. I'm Tony Thornton on 98 Rock.
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6: More suspected peeping Toms arrested in Baltimore County. Plus, cops arrest a reckless driver. Wait till you hear what the guy was wearing when they caught him. Coming up.
1: And from the Rice Law News Desk, Josh Spiegel.
6: Red lights flashing, sirens wailing as Baltimore City Police chase a car believed to be connected to a carjacking. Cops spotted the driver at 7 o'clock last night in West Baltimore. They haven't said exactly where they saw it, but the driver was in no mood to stop. Oh, it was a wild ride. Police on the ground and in the air going after him. He crashed into cars, including two police cars, then smashed into a building on Booker Court in Sandtown, Winchester. The man bailed out, but cops caught him. Three police officers suffered minor injuries. Two other people were also hurt, including the alleged bad guy.
0: Damn,
6: look. You're in trouble now, Buster.
0: The condition of this minivan ain't great, or SUV, or whatever the hell this little vehicle is. Looks like a Toyota. We were talking about this the other day. It had something to do with traffic, or people are pitch-a-bitching, whatever, zipping around in traffic, driving recklessly. And I made the comment, you know, every now and then you'll see a car that's like flying through traffic, and the condition of the vehicle, you go, I wonder if that's been stolen. I saw one yesterday where I had to be rerouted through the city for, you know, whatever road work got done. So it sent me a new way downtown. And a car goes hauling ass past me, everybody else. It was just a little sedan. I couldn't even figure out what the hell it was. But it ran a red light. It ran a stop sign. Bumper hanging off. Front passenger panel missing. Window broken. And guy whose hands and chin were over the steering wheel as he was driving. Like, this guy either had violent diarrhea.
1: Gotta love Baltimore.
0: And had to get home to make.
1: And then he plows into you, and then it becomes your freaking headache.
0: And I'm covered in diarrhea.
1: And he's uninsured, and he's, you know, the car's not registered. The car's uninsured.
0: Yep.
6: What was over the steering wheel?
0: The way he was driving,
1: he was leaning so far forward.
0: He was like crunched forward over the steering wheels. I saw him rip past me. I mean, he was from me to this monitor. Uh-huh. Like, oh God, as he runs this red light because I'm stopped.
6: Could it have been a kid?
0: No, it looked like a young man. Well, I'm gonna guess.
6: Like with one of those that disease that you look like you're.
0: Acromyalgia, where you look like you're way too big, but you're actually seven. The
6: right.
0: thing that Andre the Giant had, or
6: right.
0: are you thinking the Benjamin Button disease, where you get younger as you get old?
6: I don't know.
0: I'll be honest, I haven't seen the movie.
6: Okay, but neither did I. But I've
0: heard the reference quite a bit. He's got the Benjamin Button thing. For example, Tony Thornton just gets younger every birthday because what doesn't crack Kobe?
6: Black.
0: Exactly.
6: Is Peeping Tom season in Towson finally over? Maybe. The other day I told you Baltimore County police arrested a man allegedly peeking into a Towson apartment building. Officers caught him with a step stool he claimed he was using to get a better look inside dumpsters while looking for trash. Police say he was actually using it to help himself to a better look inside women's windows at Donnybrook Apartments on Knollwood Road in Towson. Well, now to... more suspected peeping Toms have been arrested for alleged shenanigans in that area. 56-year-old Daniel Sell and 53-year-old Johnny Wade Jr. They were also allegedly peeping at the same building. The creepy peeping caught on camera by residents, including this woman named Chloe. Her reaction to the latest arrests?
7: To hear that they've, like, named them and they're out in the open and now everyone and anyone who knows them knows what they're wanted for, it's different.
6: Both men have rap sheets. Back in 2019, Daniel Sell was accused of holding his cell phone under a woman's dress at a Bel Air Target.
1: Oh.
0: Oh.
1: Well, this dude's a pro.
0: He's got a lifelong history at looking at unwilling and non-consenting vaginas. Oh, my God. They're showing him on BAL right now. This is the dude that looks like Daniel Sell is the one I said that looks just like Chad Smith from the Red Hot Chili Peppers. Now that I'm looking at his mugshot, he looks a lot less like that legendary drummer. And, I mean, each dude, of course they're in their mid-50s. Of course. They're just some gross perv.
6: They don't even wear, it's so brazen, they don't even wear masks.
0: Yeah, and you pointed it out when you first started covering it. They're walking right underneath a light. I mean, they're walking underneath like a floodlight. I think it's an actual floodlight that they put in usually darkened places. Middle of a field.
1: I guess they were assuming there wasn't a camera pointing out of the bedroom window. But yeah, there was.
0: They're everywhere these days. You just got to assume there's a camera everywhere.
6: Who could forget Alex Murdoch, the filthy rich South Carolina lawyer sent to prison in 2021 for killing his wife and son to distract from financial crimes? Who could forget such an evil, horrible, despicable man? Well, me. I forgot about him until yesterday.
0: Yeah, no kidding.
6: When his murder conviction and life sentence was overturned by South Carolina's high court. Why? Well, the justices took issue with the actions of the court clerk at the time, who's now accused of improperly influencing the jury in the murder cases. ABC's Peter Haralambos says this.
8: This was the person, if we rewind to this trial, was the person who actually read the verdict, the person who was in charge of the jury for the entire trial. And behind the scenes, we learned after the fact, she was talking to some of the jurors, she was kind of giving them instructions, and she was working on a book about, quote, behind the doors of justice, the Murdoch murders. The issue that the court honed in on was the fact that before he took the stand, she told these jurors, quote, not to be fooled by his attorneys, to watch him closely, to watch his body movements. And when they were about to begin deliberations, she told this jury that, quote, this shouldn't take too long. Ultimately, three of the jurors who they ended up questioning said that they recounted these statements. And one of these jurors said that those statements impacted the way she looked at the case.
6: Even though his murder conviction and life sentence was overturned, Murdoch won't be leaving prison anytime soon. Yes, he'll be retried for the murders, but he's already serving a 40-year sentence for stealing $12 million from his clients.
1: Yeah, the headline is very misleading. You're like, oh, they let him out.
0: Yeah, he's not getting dinner tonight somewhere.
1: I must not have done it. And it's like, no, it's like there was just some woman that was doing some hanky stuff that maybe made the trial unfair, and he's going to be retried. It's not like he's, just going to TGI Fridays tonight.
0: Yeah, I don't think he's getting endless apps this evening. I have a feeling he's probably somewhere still getting three hots on a cot. Although, when this did break yesterday, and I wasn't aware of the details yet, I knew I'd get them from you, was people were getting into this guy's family that I guess the Murdoch family has just ran South Carolina politics and law for like a century and a half. Including his father, Randolph Murdaugh Sr., the youngest son of Josiah Putnam Murdaugh II, a Lowcountry businessman and Confederate States Army veteran that they have just held sway, like they call it the Good Old Boys Network. This is like one of the most textbook, you know, back room, smoky, couple of fat guys wearing suspenders, drinking a snifter of bourbon going, we're going to go ahead and see that my son gets off of that quadruple murder case, right? He's got a bright future ahead of him selling sarsaparilla sodas to all the Lowcountry children. I'd hate to have that boy's bud clipped so quickly. We can work this out, right, Governor?
6: Yeah, I think, there were so many true crime documentaries about this case. I think one of them talked about how there was a painting in a courtroom of one of his ancestors.
0: Jesus.
6: And
1: yeah, I think they had either take it down or move the trial or something. I remember that.
0: Yeah, if like the prosecution is taking on, or the defendant is taking on the prosecution, and the prosecutor's last name is Murdaugh, and there's a huge picture of his grandfather behind the right, judge, exactly, lording over the room.
6: Yeah.
0: I read too that there's some one of the lawyers involved in the case wrote a book,
6: right,
0: involving this thing, and it was just riddled with inaccuracies. Like, I think the book was pulled because I think like half the thing was written in AI and the rest of it, no one did any like fact checking it on, and none of it was true. So it's almost, you know, libelous.
6: Well, finally, by the way, did you, speaking of documentaries, I don't know if this was on either of your radars. ABC did, it aired Wednesday night. I recorded it and I watched it last night. The Mystery of Richard Simmons. Pretty revealing.
0: Oh,
6: pretty revealing.
0: I heard the thing about his housekeeper.
6: Yeah, if you're unfamiliar, this is a diet guru most popular in the 80s and 90s.
0: Yeah, sweating to the oldies,
6: yeah,
0: baby.
6: Videos, best-selling videos of all time, I believe. And always out there, very flamboyant, and from... just disappeared, went into hiding for 10 years. And they revealed some interesting stuff. And his housekeeper, who was with him for like 30 years, who found him dead in the house, talks in detail about what
0: Wait,
6: she
0: he's
6: found.
0: Dead?
6: Yeah, Richard Simmons.
2: I told
6: dead.
2: You not to tell him.
1: I've been promising I remember Scott that he was dead. I thought he was in hiding.
0: Yeah,
1: when passed. Did he die?
6: I believe in 2024.
0: Yeah, midsummer 2024, we're coming up on the 2-year anniversary of his death. After having not been seen in public forever, there was the Pauly Shore kerfuffle because he wanted to play him.
1: I remember all this. I just don't remember him dying.
0: Yeah, damn. He passed.
6: Yeah, well, I recommend it.
1: Also, there's another one called Life is Short. Have you seen that one, the Martin Short documentary?
6: No, I haven't. That looks depressing.
1: That's on Netflix, and it's incredible. Like, they just interviewed him on CBS Sunday Morning, and he talks about the suicide of his daughter.
6: Right.
1: His wife died of cancer.
0: He's still alive, right?
1: And he's still alive, and he's still chugging along, and him and Martin Short are doing those commercials, and they're still friends, and they're touring, and... I don't know. I don't know how sad it is. I mean, there's sad parts, but I think it's a story of resilience and, you know, the fact that life is short, and his name is Martin Short.
0: I get it.
1: Life is short, and then it's called Marty.
6: Oh.
0: That tracks. Are you familiar at all with the life and times of a one Martin Short, Kobe?
1: Go Three ahead. Amigos.
0: Oh, my God. Second what? City, yeah. SNL.
1: Ed Grimley.
0: That's the character I wanted to reference. I might have mentioned to you two fellas before, but Kobe, you're sort of new around these parts. Are you familiar with Ed Grimley? This is a character that, here he is right here on screen. This fella, that's Martin Short. He did a character named Ed Grimley, which he was, in hindsight, playing a severely autistic man. But he had his hair pointed up, and he had his pants hiked up real high, and he had, like, zero social graces. I'm not ready to call this abuse, but I'm not ready to not call it that. My parents would get vodka drunk. And we would all go camping, and my parents would have me dress like Ed Grimley and perform around
1: the
0: fire.
1: Yeah, I think I went as him one year for Halloween.
0: It's a fun costume.
1: Oh, hell yeah. Jiminy Glick.
0: Oh, Jiminy Glick. That one of the most legendary movie reviewers of all time.
1: So great.
0: Oh, yeah.
1: And then one more thing I just remembered. I guess he dealt with a lot of tragedy as a young boy as well. I think his brother died or something.
0: Damn.
1: But he said it taught him... that being on stage, that if an audience doesn't like you, it's really not that big a deal. He's like, life is more important because he dealt with so much loss and tragedy that he saw what true awfulness could be. That, all right, so I bombed on stage. It's really not that big a deal.
0: Yeah, it's almost like parallel to something you've said before when you go, none of this is real.
1: This isn't real.
0: So who cares? I've
1: that's a coping
0: that same
1: mechanism.
0: Sentence.
1: That's exactly what it is.
0: This isn't real. I'll never see these people again. Who cares? They have no sway on me.
1: Famously, Tom York from Radiohead, after OK Computer became like the biggest album on the planet, he became very uncomfortable. He's like, I didn't want all this. I didn't expect all this. This is very weird. And Michael Stipe from REM told him that when he goes out on stage, he goes, just repeat this. I'm not here. This isn't happening. I'm not here. This isn't happening. I'm not here. This isn't happening. And that became his mantra.
0: That's awesome.
1: And that's how he got over and it's on one of their songs. The song is called How to Disappear Completely.
0: Huh.
1: And those are the words of the song. And it's like, you know, you just learn these coping mechanisms. Even the best in the world need them.
0: Do you want to see how much bite Martin Short could have? Because very funny, very sweet, very prolific.
1: Oh, hell yeah.
0: But if you want to see him take his fangs out a little, go back and watch, because we just got done, Speaks, you covered in Entertainment earlier in the week, the roast of Kevin Hart.
9: Oh, yes.
0: You ever seen the roast of Chevy Chase?
1: No.
0: On Comedy Central back in the day, where he's hated now.
1: Yeah.
0: He was hated then, and Comedy Central could find no one to roast him.
9: Ha!
0: Because they weren't going to write jokes. They were just going to go up there and call him a mother effer to his face and say he sucked and he's a horrible human being and no one liked working with him. Well, they did a live video feed to the rest of the Three Amigos, which was Steve Martin and Martin Short. They didn't want to be there. And I think Nathan Lane was there also, because at the time they were trying to do another Three Amigos and not have Chevy Chase be a part of it. Go back and watch the Martin Short, Steve Martin, again, I think Nathan Lane, quote unquote, video feed from the roast of Chevy Chase. Martin Short, brilliantly, with not a cuss word to be found or a direct body shot, he gets in Chevy Chase's ass. And it's amazing.
9: Hello.
0: It's amazing to see just how elegantly snarky he can be with, he really hated Chevy Chase. I'm going to watch that Richard Simmons one.
9: Yeah, it was just one night. It was an hour hosted by Diane Sawyer. And he, in the last weeks of his life, he suddenly became very optimistic because you might remember when that Pauly Shore thing came out, Pauly Shore said he was going to do a biopic about Richard Simmons. Richard Simmons, out of nowhere, went on social media and said, I did not approve this.
0: Yeah.
9: And the response, the posts people wrote were so supportive of him. He was like, wow, I didn't think people would even remember me
0: so
9: after 10 years.
0: He was remembered beloved. And felt loved?
9: Yeah.
1: Beloved.
9: So that totally turned his outlook. And he contacted Diane Sawyer. He's like, I'm ready to speak. I want to speak. And then he fell in his in his house, in his bedroom. And Teresa, the housekeeper, as he referred to her.
10: Mr. Simmons.
9: But it's interesting.
10: Up.
9: Yeah.
10: Mr. Simmons, wake up.
9: Yeah.
10: Oh, no.
9: The whole thing, it was really interesting. I
1: 100%
9: watch
1: it.
9: Yeah.
1: Somebody also, just a texter, thank you for reminding me of this. The Richard Simmons on Whose Line Is It Anyway is one of the best pieces of television of all time.
0: Hell yeah.
1: Fact.
0: I will watch that.
1: Wait, you've never seen it?
0: No, I've never seen that.
1: Oh, God.
0: I bet he crushes.
1: It shows you what a true genius he is.
0: And we know he disappeared for a while.
1: Yeah.
0: I guess, and maybe they get into this documentary, that maybe he was hiding in plain sight because his housekeeper said he went out all the time.
1: Yeah.
0: But he had these elaborate costumes.
1: Yes.
0: He went out as a woman.
1: That's true.
0: A clown.
1: Yeah.
0: A groundskeeper. Like people.
1: At night,
0: he would go out and he would wear these wild costumes that you'd have no idea that it was him, Richard Simmons, standing right next to you.
1: Yeah, I mean, it's very easy to clown on someone with a big afro and a little tank top and short shorts who's, you know, very ambiguous but very gay and all at the same time. And you're like, who is this clown? But you don't get to be Richard Simmons by being, some idiot. The guy was a genius.
0: Yeah.
9: It was the first time, really, that I've ever seen them pretty much say, you know, he was gay. Because they
1: it was always very ambiguous.
9: Yeah, the main focus was an interview with his brother and his brother's wife. They were the main people being interviewed, and then Teresa. But anyway, it was
10: Mr. Simmons, wake up!
0: It's
10: why are you on the floor?
0: Streaming on Hulu.
10: No.
0: If you missed it, you can watch it on Hulu.
9: Hulu.
1: No, I don't have Hulu.
0: I'll give you my
9: or line. ABC, I guess. If you have ABC.
0: ABC Plus, the streaming app.
9: Yeah. Finally, from the stupid criminal file in Tampa, Florida, 29-year-old man on a motorcycle led police on a high-speed chase. He was clocked at 120 miles an hour. Strange part is he was dressed as a bunny at the time. It wasn't a full body suit, but it was an elaborate helmet which featured giant plush ears, blue eyes, and a pink nose. There was a hole where the mouth would be to look through. They eventually caught the half bunny, half man. Now he's in big trouble.
0: Love to know where he was on his way from. Some sort of mascot event, something like that.
9: Maybe from the hole in the ground where that what's that movie? That
0: Bugs book? Bunny?
9: No, the book where Alice in Wonderland.
0: That's the one.
9: Okay.
0: I was going to go with Watership Down, but I think you got it.
9: There's a rabbit in that.
0: 100%. Yeah. Yeah. And real creepy, too. The entire book was about hallucinogenics.
9: WBAL TV 11 weather today in Baltimore. Some morning fog. Otherwise, sun and clouds. Breezy 62. More news at 7. Breaking news anytime it feels like breaking. Spiegel 98 Rock.
0: I'm trying to find a very funny old photo.

0: Morning. Justin, Scott, and Spiegel. Glad to have you with us. Kobe. How you doing this morning, pal?
1: I'm good. How are you?
0: Good, good, good. Maybe you take a look in your phone in 1 second. I found that photo of me. I don't know what I was going through at the time, but I'm wearing a rabbit outfit, and I'm holding a switchblade, and I'm just sort of staring off into a future that I think will never come. They're on all of your phones. Feel free to use it as you so choose to. JSS tries your idea about maybe, like, over the summer, you know, things wind down a little bit. They get slow. We're thinking maybe we'll try. Try as in we go to someone's job. Try and do their job. Try and do their passion. Someone's into paragliding? Screw it. Someone's into being an esthetician? Screw it. Someone wants to do some back alley surgery? Let's do it. I know Wendy's lined up. She wants us to have, like, wait tables, which get ready to have some glasses dropped. Get ready for someone's crock of crab dip to end up on a lap and they get third-degree burns on their penis deliciously. What do you have?
1: All right, so like you had said, Wendy is surefire, like, would love to see y'all wait tables. I think that's hilarious. I'm also looking at we had a listener that texted in saying breeding cows.
0: Ooh, I like breeding. Cows.
1: I want to throw this out there. Like, this listener, please call or text. Y'all mentioned interest about painting gym floors, painting, like, the artistry on a basketball floor.
0: Yeah. So
1: I want that listener to, like, text back again or just call, and that way I can get in contact with you doing that.
0: You got a Facebook, right, sir? You got a Facebook post put up?
1: Yes.
0: Okay, so that's where you can reach back to them. Click that photo there, click that profile there and go, hey, boys are interested.
1: Perfect.
0: Because the basketball one was a fun one.
1: Well, this is also like an application process. If anyone has anything of interest, like your job that you think that we would excel at, text us, send us a DM on JSS 98 Rock. Let us know, and we will pick through the ones that we think are the best.
0: Ooh,
1: let's have some fun.
0: We just got one. Speaks, you're a bit of an artist, right?
2: Yeah, well, maybe.
0: You,
2: in what way?
0: Would never.

0: You know, we've seen some of his beautiful drawings.
1: Oh, yeah, that's well,
0: he's auctioned them off before, turned quite a pretty penny raising money for Special Olympics. Oh, you would never get a tattoo, clearly.
2: No.
0: Would you want to give one?
2: That's
0: a yes.
2: Okay.
0: Angela says that her boss, she's our tattoo friend, she says her boss said that we can come in and you can tattoo some fake practice skin.
2: Oh, what does that mean?
0: I guess instead of like going right to flesh, I guess they've got fake practice skin.
2: Oh, so
0: skin.
2: Wouldn't actually be
0: I not
2: wouldn't
0: on a actually person.
2: Be, okay. Oh yeah, I would do that.
0: Just to see what it would look like to like dip the ink in and do the whole thing.
2: Oh yeah, I would do that. Sure.
0: That's something we could probably also do in here.
3: Yeah. I've tattooed Mikey Papers in here. I signed he had a tattoo of me in crosshairs. Shout out Mikey Paper, that's real nice. And I think at the end of it, he let me sign my initials on it or something.
0: Oh, damn, I forgot that detail.
3: It was just a little tattoo, but I've done it.
0: Okay. Yeah, there's one right there. Kobe, you'll see Angela, not Angola. She's an old friend of ours, have done some pretty cool artwork for us in the past. I love
3: have
0: that.
3: A piece of her artwork. Angela, I know you're listening, and you probably know this, but I bought a piece of her artwork years ago, even before she was like starting to sell it. And it hangs right above my toilet. So every time I urinate, I look at your artwork.
0: And if that doesn't say we love you, I don't know what does. All right, coming up, let's do some sports with Val. O's win the series off today. Enjoy the day off, fellas. A measure of revenge against the Yankees. And after that, you watched an episode, Spiegs. I know Scott's seen the show before. I watched it last night. Roller coaster of emotions. Love on the spectrum. On Netflix, I watched season one, episode one. Maybe somebody on there I fell in love with. Maybe I already think there's a villain. Love on the spectrum. People on the autism spectrum finding love. Watched it. We'll review it coming up.
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6: Starting to see traffic stacking on the west side of the Beltway, coming down from 795, approaching Liberty Road, and then you get a bit of a break after that, but then you'll see a little bit more congestion right around Security Boulevard, heading down to Route 40. Looks like it's all volume related for now. 895 still jammed up southbound between Lombard Street and the Harbor Tunnel. There's an accident in the city on Pulaski Highway at Monument Street, and seeing some slow-moving traffic along the BW Parkway heading south between Arundel Mills Boulevard and 175. 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
3: Yeah, and I just was looking at the TV, Val. And
10: wow.
3: Preakness this weekend.
10: That's
3: it's
10: right.
3: At Laurel, though, but they were showing an aerial shot of Pimlico with everything kind of tore down. It looks crazy.
11: It does. There it is right behind you. They showed the track is clearly still there and some of the grass. But
10: I saw the video.
11: Where the grandstands were, not
10: like leveled. It's all leveled. Yeah, so they're gonna start rebuilding that. I believe they're hoping to be ready by next year or 2028, but it's going to be some sort of quick turnaround. All of the horses have arrived ahead of Preakness. So they're all at Laurel Park. They're ready to go this Saturday. Weather is looking fantastic, by the way. 80 degrees this Saturday. We have had so many Preaknesses where it has rained, and I feel like we got really... I know it's been cold this May, but this one we might get lucky with.
11: Excuse me. Of like the 10 Preaknesses I've been to, I think three of them have had like optimal weather.
10: I know. It's really a bad time in Baltimore.
11: Amazonian rainstorms.
10: Always.
11: Or surface of the sun hot.
10: Yeah, I was just going to say, I remember the year you guys went, it was like 97 degrees outside, which is also not great.
11: Remember the detail about that year when it was that hot? What we were all wearing?
10: Tuxedos. Suits.
11: Super thick tuxedos.
10: Yeah.
11: Like, ready to pass out and die
10: tuxedos.
11: Which
10: everybody else is wearing, you know, maybe they're wearing pink. You guys were wearing pink and, you know, fancy stuff.
11: We were pretty fanciful. Shout out to the tuxedo house.
10: Yeah, the guys are wearing jackets and the women are wearing hats. It's just how it goes. So, yeah, if you're sweating, it's not optimal. You're right.
11: Some of the suits, though, those things are like, you know, they're light. They're cotton.
10: Yeah, you could get like a linen jacket. That would be nice.
11: Yeah. The seersucker suit.
10: I do love that.
11: Ours, on the other hand, each one of those tuxedos weighed about 12 pounds.
10: Wool?
11: I don't know what it was.
10: Sheepskin?
11: Polyester, rubber, titanium.
10: Could have been anything.
11: Our bosses from New York were there, and they came down to watch us shoot JSS Shouldn't Be on TV,
10: and
11: new episode this
10: absolutely
11: weekend.
10: Absolutely sweating.
11: I drank 7 bottles of water and didn't pee once.
10: Wow, that's a lot of water.
11: Yeah, because I was just sweating it out.
10: Oh, okay. Fair. I didn't know that's how it works.
11: You'll feel the same way one day when I take you to Burning Man, where you will go, and I will make you eat peyote.
10: Okay. So yesterday, what a win for the O's. They got their first shutout win of the season, 7-0 over the Yankees. Kyle Bradish tossed an absolute gem, 6 scoreless innings with 7 strikeouts. He and 3 relief pitchers combined to 1 hit. New York. That's right. They only allowed 1 hit, and that was Kyle Bradish, actually. So the offense came to life. Adley Rutschman extending their lead in the 5th inning with this blast.
12: Runner at second. 2-1. Hit in the air. High and deep. Out to right field. Jones back at the wall. Leaping at the fence, and it's gone. Just out of his reach. It is gone for Adley Rutschman. He wasn't sure. He stopped at second base. He's looking around. There go the lights. There goes the horn. Here come the fireworks. It's a goner for Rutschman.
10: Yeah, he really stood right on second base and was like, are we sure? Not a ground rule. Because it hit off of the glove of the center fielder and then popped over the wall. So that would be a home run. You just have to make sure because you never know with these refs or umpires these days.
11: Seeing Bradish go back to the dugout and just everybody throwing their arms around him.
10: So good.
11: After six badass innings. Yeah. Just everybody being like, Great job, dude.
10: It's been a tale of his last two starts because he had a very similar, sort of similar outing against the Athletics where he tossed deep into the game but gave up a couple runs because of his defense. It wasn't necessarily his fault. And again, they end up going on to lose that game. And it's like, this is the win that they needed. You take two out of three from the Yankees. Look at the difference. They played four games against the Yankees two weekends ago. They allowed 39 runs from the Yankees. Fast forward to this series, where they only allowed eight. That's a little bit more like
11: it. Yeah, they only scored 10 runs in the entirety of a four-game series, mm-hmm. and two of those losses were real lopsided.
10: Yeah, yes.
11: I mean, for the O's,
10: terrible.
11: Yeah, they lost 12-1, 11-3. Mm-hmm. So to have a nice 7-0 shutout at home.
10: Yeah, it feels good.
11: That felt good. Yeah, so they got the day off today, and then back at it tomorrow, I think, against the Nats.
10: They will be in Washington, D.C. That's right, so they are off. So take this off day. I mean, gosh, they need it because they only have two in this month, and this is the first one. So first day off of May, they'll have the next Thursday, they're also off, so that'll be their second off day, but that's it. All right, so they just ended their 16-game stretch, off day today, Nats tomorrow, then Tampa Bay, who has been red hot. They're on the top of this division right now, 28-14, but the Orioles get their 20th win of the season.
11: Nice.
10: And I believe that last year, they didn't get their 20th win till the end of May. So there is definitely some progress here because it's only mid-May now, okay? We're like 14, 15 days away from the end of May. So definitely looking a little bit better, okay? Everybody be positive. Hey, I'll say right now,
11: yeah,
10: the Orioles are back. I like
11: relax.
10: That game.
11: Yeah.
10: I know. Relax. I like that game, and I'm just going to throw that out there. Okay?
13: Relax, please.
10: I'm excited.
11: I'm happy, too.
13: You just jinxed it.
10: Yeah, I know. Sorry. Well, good thing they're off today, okay? They're off today. Yeah. They'll be back tomorrow. You can listen on 98 Rock.
11: They play the Rays twice before the end of the month.
10: They have a rip of, like, five or six series against AL East opponents. So they're in Washington this weekend. They go to Tampa Bay. They're back home against Detroit. But then who comes to town? Tampa Bay, Toronto. Then they go to Boston. Then they go to Toronto. I mean, it's insane.
11: Yeah, they got a big West Coast stint coming up, too, in June. Yes. About a month from now, they're going to be in Seattle.
10: They're playing a lot of teams. They're playing a lot of teams back-to-back, and it is so interesting to me because, yes, you're playing the Yankees twice in a week. In a week's time. Then you're playing Tampa Bay in back-to-back weeks. Then you're playing Boston. No, not Boston. Sorry. Then you're playing Seattle here at home. Then you're going to Seattle the next week. It's just crazy.
11: Yeah. In June, they're going to have three series in a row all in the West Coast. Mm-hmm. So the Rays are just going to be living out there for 2 weeks.
10: It'll be really nice.
11: Yeah, it'll be
10: nice.
11: Seattle, then L.A., the Dodgers, and then the Angels.
10: Those are late games, though. Those are tough because they're real late games over here. It's like a 9 o'clock, 10 o'clock first pitch on the East Coast.
3: Oh,
10: so
3: it's the time zones, Val.
10: Those are a little brutal for me.
11: Oh, you get the jet lag? You get the jet lag?
3: Like, do you know what time it is right now in California, Val?
10: Right now, it's 3:42 a.m.
11: That's right. She knows her time zone.
10: That's when I got out of bed this morning, 3 hours ago.
11: What time to go to bed? It's a question.
10: I was in bed before 9, so I think I was asleep right around 9, a little after 9.
11: Okay.
10: Not too bad. That's
11: 6 hours?
10: That's pretty early for me. Yeah,
11: okay.
10: That's pretty good. And I didn't even take a nap yesterday.
11: Oh, if I don't get my 14 hours, I'm a dragon.
10: Tell me about it. I can't wait to sleep in on Saturday. I've been craving it, okay? Fast forward. We're going back to the NFL. They debuted all 9 matchups for their international slate yesterday. This is ahead of the full schedule release, which will happen tonight. So we'll finally get a good look at the Ravens' upcoming schedule for 2026. Now, the international slate kicks off week 1 in Australia for the Rams and Niners. We did know this. Okay, we found out about it, I want to say, a couple months ago. And those are the two, like, most likely teams. Obviously, you have to go with West Coast teams because Australia is just closer.
3: That's
10: to
3: right.
10: The West
3: it's geography, Val.
10: I'm
3: That's
10: telling
3: right.
10: You.
3: Look
10: I'm
3: at you. Time
10: you.
3: Zones and
10: Can
3: geography.
10: You Can you believe it?
3: You're very smart.
11: Give her
3: Throw
11: a game
3: another
11: show.
3: Shrimp on the Barbie.
11: Mm-hmm.
3: Throw you, another shrimp on the Barbie.
10: I would
3: Give
10: love.
3: Give me a Foster's.
10: I would love.
3: That's my Australian guy.
11: It's pretty good, right?
10: I would love to go to Australia.
3: Crikey's.
10: Anytime. Anybody want to take me to Australia?
11: Have
10: I would
11: a Vegemite
10: love
11: sandwich?
3: Come on over.
11: get bit by a scorpion?
10: Can I tell you what the stadium name is?
11: Yeah.
10: It's in Melbourne.
11: Mm-hmm.
10: It's at Cricket Ground.
3: It's Melbourne.
11: You got to say Melbourne.
10: Melbourne. That's right, Melbourne.
11: From some folks that I've known that have been,
10: Cricket
11: I've never
10: ground.
11: Been.
10: Wait, it's on a different day. This is crazy. It's September 11th in Australia,
3: Stop
10: but it's
3: yelling.
10: September 10th in the yeah. U.S.
11: So they experienced the tragedy before we did. The whole what? Center of the country, September 11th, the whole center of the country is just a wasteland.
10: No, it is.
11: It's the coasts are great.
3: The outback.
11: It's the outback.
10: The outback.
11: That's
10: the where
11: middle,
10: the kangaroos are.
11: It's just blooming onions and that brown bread. There's so nothing.
10: Good. So good.
11: For like hundreds and thousands of kilometers.
10: So that's week one in the NFL. Then we fast forward to week three, where the Ravens will be taking on the Dallas Cowboys in Rio de Janeiro.
13: Then her name is Rio and she dances on the sand.
11: Val, I'm buying you a coffee today if you name the band.
13: Dance up on the Rio Grande.
11: Simon Le Bon.
3: Oh, damn. He's giving you all the clues.
11: Pinnacle 80s indie rock, even though they became mainstream.
10: You know, I was going to say Santana.
11: Nick Rhodes. Want to buy you a coffee anyways. Just because that answer is hysterical, I still want to buy you a coffee. Oh, my God.
3: Oh, you know what movie I just watched? What was, no, it's Rio.
10: No, what's the band name?
3: Oh, Duran Duran. What was the movie that I just watched that we talked about where the guy, he plays Bone Temple. 28 years later,
11: oh,
3: Bone
11: that's right.
3: Temple.
11: They play that in there,
3: dude,
11: yeah.
3: When he's in the bunker, he's got all of his vinyl and he's like a huge Duran Duran
11: guy. Loves Duran Duran, yeah.
3: Like the soundtrack to that movie was incredible. Here, turn me up on two. Nothing, Bell?
11: Hungry like the Wolf, A View to a Kill off the Bond soundtrack. Simon Le Bon was in.
3: That's

0: also say something out of pocket? It's very much giving Phil Collins Tarzan vibes. Phil Collins Tarzan vibes to me.
1: There was a lot of synth.
0: Yeah,
1: in that era, and Phil Collins embraced it.
2: Oh yeah,
1: I bet you'd like Duran Duran.
0: I think that's probably in a movie that I've seen, like an '80s movie, maybe.
2: They do have that kind of vibe about them.
0: Thank you.
2: They're great. Anyway, Rio Ravens.
0: Yes, Rio Ravens. So that's the only international game, obviously, the Ravens are playing this year. We'll see what happens in the next year. They've got three London games in the NFL, weeks 4 through 6. They like to stick those right in October. So you've got Colts and Commanders, week 4. Week 5, you have Eagles, Jaguars. And then week 6, you've got Texans and Jaguars. The Jaguars are home, obviously, in their London home for those. And then the NFL is going to Paris for the very first time. Steelers and Saints in week 7.
1: You're sending two party animal fan bases and teams. I mean, Pittsburgh, Scott went, had a great time. New Orleans, come on now. It's just a Zatarain's commercial. Over to France.
0: Fantastic. They're not going to be accepted.
2: I'll tell you this. I know the NFL is trying to get world domination, but they're not doing any America any favors.
0: No, they're not. I mean, they're sending the worst people over
2: by sending
0: there.
2: The Pits. Like,
0: yeah.
2: France hates us enough.
1: Then we're
2: sending over
0: hairy
2: Pittsburgh people.
1: They're over here eating snails.
0: Would it be worse if they sent like a New York team over there? Like, you know, the Giants.
1: Pick a fan base that we can send over there that's not going to piss off those frogs.
2: It's not going to embarrass us.
1: Yeah.
0: I mean, probably the LA teams are probably more respectable.
1: Maybe more.
0: Depends. Definitely not the Raiders.
1: They're foppish little dandies the way they are over there. You said a couple of Baltimoreans, Pittsburgh folks, some dudes from Cleveland.
0: But
1: Buffalo. Send the Bills Mafia to Paris, France.
0: Oh, my
1: and there's going to be an international incident.
0: So you're right. Okay. You're actually right.
2: The Americans.
1: This throws themselves to the table.
0: I think you asked if they were going to be in Dublin this year. They are not. They're going to be, we said, Melbourne, Rio, London, Paris, Madrid, Munich. So they're back in Germany and Mexico City.
1: Okay.
0: So those are the locations.
1: Val, you've never enjoyed the Netflix series Love on the Spectrum.
0: I have not.
1: You familiar with it?
0: I am. I have heard of it.
1: Yeah.
0: I think.
1: Josh is telling us about some episodes. He ripped off all of them. Season 4 dropped this year, April 1st. Maybe I fell in love with somebody on the damn show.
0: Aww, I love that.
1: Danny. Oh, my God. Heart swooned for Danny. We'll get into it. I know Scott's watched episodes. I watched a full one last night. And maybe like a tired baby. Maybe when a baby gets tired, they start to cry. Maybe it's because I was tired. My eyes welled up with tears. Oh, but at the end, there was a villain.

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1: Jump aboard the fun train.
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2: Hey, speaking of some really damned good TV, Love on the Spectrum and its spinoff program, Justin, Scott, and Spiegel shouldn't be on TV. This Saturday, brought to us by Jones Junction on WBAL TV 11, right after the season finale of Saturday Night Live featuring Will Ferrell. You got to watch it. You've seen the television commercials running for it. You get to see us on stage, JSS. If you missed it, you get a little peek into what we do there. If you saw it, you get to enjoy it again as we Gallagher a bunch of Thanksgiving food with a huge-ass mallet. And you could also see just how much weight Scott can lift with his actual junk. He tied a tie around his junk, tied that to a basket, and we filled it full of weight. And by God, the man lifted it in front of a screaming, adoring crowd. So enjoy that right after SNL on WBL TV 11. Spiegel, you were telling us you saw the new season, Love's on the Spectrum. Love on the Spectrum. Yeah. You ripped through all of them.
3: Yeah, I'm a big fan of that. It's about people on the spectrum, people who are autistic trying to find love with other autistic people. And there've been several years of it. I've seen it all. I've been through it all. Well, not personally, but the latest season was great.
2: So we decided to watch it. Scott's seen episodes before, so he's already familiar.
4: Kobe, I think I've watched the whole first season or two. It's just, there's so much that I consume nowadays that, and it was, I think, probably 3, 4, 5 years ago that I can't remember, but I know I 100% watched, because once you watch one episode, you're immediately invested in these people.
2: I'm immediately hooked.
4: Immediately invested. So then you end up watching all 6, 7, 8 episodes, and it's incredible. It's the greatest thing ever.
2: I watched it right before bed last night, which I should not have done.
4: Oh.
2: Because I'm already tired from the day. Maybe I'm emotional. 15 minutes into this thing, I'm crying. 15 minutes. Yeah. Not like full gross snort sobs, but the eyes are wet. As you look at 3 or 4 of these people that might be some of those purely loving human beings. Some of them are living with their parents. Some of them are living with aunts and uncles. Dude, Danny. The girl that's Mexican, Asian, Russian, white.
4: Yeah, a little crush on her.
2: Dude, Danny, I'm immediately
3: I can't stand Danny.
2: You can't stand Danny?
3: I can't stand
2: I'm
3: her.
2: Only one episode in.
3: She's so obnoxious.
2: Well, I was saying, I think, maybe there's a villain on this show. Who the hell could be a villain? So they set them up on dates. You got the one dude, James, who's Johnny Renaissance Festival. He's got the canes. He is a character. Then you got Abby. Abby's got the condition, or kind of the spectrum with her, the way it manifests itself, I kind of identify with. She just says everything she's thinking. Nothing connects. And then you've got Danny, who's kind of theatric, but she wants to fall in love. And she goes on the date at the end of the thing with that guy Solomon. And Solomon shows up. And I guess they set them up on dates with people that are also autistic, correct? So it's two autistic people dating.
4: Mm-hmm.
2: And Abby goes on a date with a guy to the zoo. And that was a very sweet date. They looked at animals. He gave her a little flamingo bracelet at the end of it. He puts it on her. He says, "Can I see you again?" She's like, "I have to ask my mother." I'm like, "This is the sweetest thing ever. I hope they get married." Danny goes on hers and she meets a guy named Solomon. And Solomon's got long hair. And he keeps talking about the laws of attraction and vibes. He's really into vibes and laws of attraction. I'm looking at this guy. I'm like, is he on the spectrum or is he creepy? And they're hanging out and she's smitten, smitten. She needs to excuse herself to the bathroom.
4: Oh, damn.
2: She's like, they call it stimming. She's like stimming. She's so stimulated. She needs to get away for a second. She goes to the bathroom. The producers are interviewing her. And they're going, "How do you think it's going so far?" "I love him. I'm in love with him. I love him. I love him. Jesus. I'm in love with him." And they're like, "Whoa, the first drinks just showed up at the table." And she's giddy. And I'm giddy for her. And she's dressed super cute. And he's a handsome guy. And he's talking about, he's got a college degree. He's checking all her boxes. She goes back to the table. She gathers herself. She says, "Why don't we enjoy our drinks?" They start taking drinks. And he asks her, he's like, "Are you familiar with the laws of attractions? I love you." She just barfs it out immediately. She just, "I love you very much. John, I'm super attracted to you. Oh my God, you're hot.
3: It's all black and white. It's either I don't like you or
2: I love you, yeah, and we're going to be together until the end of time.
3: Right.
2: Which, you know, I get it. On one part, you need to have the social graces to leave that stuff inside. On the other side, I admire it so much that there's no BS with any of them.
4: Do you want to hear some of it? I have it.
2: Yeah, fired up.
5: So have you tried online dating?
6: Well, I did, but I was just a little too nervous. It kind of creeped me out. Yeah. No. The bad idea.
5: With me, online dating didn't go too well.
6: Yeah.
5: Because I feel like I just get judged. Got to get to know the person for who they are.
4: Here, she blurts it out coming up.
5: Because you know I told you that I'm in spirituality and all that, right?
6: Yes, oh, yeah. You sure do. Tell me about that.
5: I love it. It's like literally I listen to you. You okay?
6: I am in love with you.
5: Oh. Huh? Oh.
6: I think you are.
4: He goes, huh?
2: Here, here dude, we go. At the huh? same time,
4: he's on the spectrum, and he's like, huh? Huh?
2: Dude, I'm in my bedroom. I audibly go, oh! I put my hands up like, oh!
4: Yeah, she's freaking out.
2: She's freaking out, but she's, again, she just says what's on her mind, and he gets, like, wide-eyed. He calls the producers over. He goes, come here, please. And she's kind of confused, and he goes, I need a break. And he gets up and walks away. He goes, I need a break.
4: Damn.
2: And just leaves her sitting there. And if I could have reached through the screen and choked him, if I could have grabbed his head and squeezed it and said, no, do not hurt this angel. Now, again, there's other episodes. Things could go great. I've only seen one episode. But like you said, I am so invested now in what happens to this girl. After this guy got up and walked away from her, she's such a sweetie. The girl, Abby, she's an angel.
4: Well, you're saying she's a sweetie, but I got Speaks over here saying that he hates her.
3: What, you're talking about?
4: Danny.
3: Danny.
2: Let me show you her real quick.
3: Let me see the picture.
2: Danny Bowman. She's this one here.
3: Oh, I don't know if you're watching the same season.
2: It's season one, episode one. I'm starting at the beginning.
3: Oh, okay. Yeah. I don't like her. She's obnoxious.
2: Oh, okay.
3: I was thinking, because I don't remember season one, I was thinking she doesn't show up in the final, the latest season.
2: Season, apparently, she's just got a guest role.
3: Yeah. And she still rubs me the wrong way.
4: Oh,
2: listeners,
4: damn.
2: Listeners are checking in on her. Yeah. I'm a newbie to this. Yeah. I don't know anything yet. And I keep calling her a sweetie. I might be wrong. They're saying all she wants to do is smash.
3: Yeah. She's just
2: constantly trying to bang.
3: Yeah.
2: Okay, this is my new show. I'm ripping off every episode.
4: Well, it's beautiful
2: of this damn
4: because,
2: thing.
4: Like, I don't know much about autism and being on the spectrum, but
2: that butt ain't autistic.
4: Sometimes they kind of just distill it down to the most simple of things, and it's almost like they shed all the BS sometimes. Like you'll see a moment where like she said, I love you. That was very bizarre and maybe a little bit too forward.
2: Almost childlike.
4: But yes, but that's what I mean. They almost like, they don't have that little voice in their head saying like, you should be afraid of this or this should be. A lot of times we psych ourselves out and I feel like all that is just stripped away. They just go, I like you.
2: Yeah.
4: And sometimes it can just be so... all the nonsense just gets stripped away and it's distilled down to like this purest form of just two people. And it's so beautiful to see like sometimes it can be that simple.
2: Yeah.
4: But we make it so complicated.
2: Yeah. This, what do they call us? Neurotypicals. Like you're a guy that's, you know, you're kind of out there a little bit and you got to play the games, figure out what did that text mean? What do they mean by that? There ain't a lot of figuring anything out because like, I love very you, you're very attractive.
4: Very
2: can we have sex?
4: Yeah, it's almost like refreshing to watch.
2: It's kind of beautiful. So did the hard sell. I'm into it. I'll probably rip off the entire season this weekend.
3: Coming up is Peeping Tom season finally over in Towson. Plus, one of the most evil women in America sentenced to life in prison. You'll hear her story next on Josh Spiegel News.
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4: Skiddly of the roads, Tony Thornton.
7: Yeah, in the Harbor Tunnel southbound, there was a disabled vehicle blocking the right lane in the tunnel. Looks like they still have some activity in there. Traffic's getting in there, but it's just very slow coming down from Pulaski Highway. Looks like they were trying to clear it out, but still seeing some slow-moving traffic, but should be cleared shortly. Meantime, 95 North up in Harford County, just north of Route 24, in fact. They have that construction set up. The left lane is closed, seeing a lot of heavy congestion making your way north up toward the Bell Camp exit, Maryland 543. Also seeing delays on the outer loop of the Beltway between White Marsh Boulevard and Providence Road, and slow on the west side outer between 795 and Route 40. From the Clinton Electric Traffic Desk, I'm Tony Thornton on 98 Rock.
4: Hear ye, hear ye. 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
3: Good morning.
4: Good morning.
3: A woman steals a Red Bull box truck. Details coming up.
26: From the Rice Law News Desk, it's Josh Spiegel.
3: Another wild night in Baltimore. City cops spotted a car believed to be connected to a carjacking. The driver did not stop, and the chase was on, starting in West Baltimore. Police haven't said exactly where in West Baltimore it began, but during the pursuit, the driver slammed into cars, including two police cars. The chase did not end until a building got in the way of the bad guy. Driver crashed into that building on Booker Court in Sandtown, Winchester. Guy bailed out and ran, but cops caught him. Three police officers suffered minor injuries. Two other people were also hurt, including the suspect.
4: I'm looking at where the minivan hit the building too.
3: Mm-hmm.
4: Like some of the buildings around here, it's a classic Baltimore row home apartment complex, a lot of brick. But the base of some of these things have these big, like, stone bases.
3: Yeah.
4: And that's where this thing hit. I don't know if that's really, like, huge stacked stones or if it's just, like, some facade to make it look like that. But where this thing hit, too, was all of, like, the electrical going into the building.
3: Yeah.
4: Like, this thing absolutely ginsued any fiber optic, any cable, any coaxial. Some lady somewhere in that building was watching her daytime programs. And suddenly, The Young and the Restless turned itself off after she heard that explosion, because it looks like this thing just cut the cables to this place off.
3: Remember I told you about two Marylanders being monitored because they may have been exposed to the Hantavirus. They were on a flight with one of the passengers on that Hantavirus-stricken cruise. Now it can be told, Maryland's Department of Health revealing the two Marylanders being monitored are pretty much free to go about their business. Oh, they're being monitored, but there's no formal quarantine order, which means they can go out in public if they choose. This is the Maryland Health Department's Dr. Meg Sullivan. Doctor!
27: I've lost count. I don't know.
3: Oh, sorry, that's the wrong one. Doctor!
27: So the individuals are monitoring themselves for any signs and symptoms and set a routine schedule to communicate with the health department on a daily basis regarding health and symptom monitoring in accordance with the national guidance provided by the CDC.
3: Department of Health says the risk to the general public is very low.
4: Now.
3: For now.
4: Currently where we sit and stand. Yeah, I don't know if this thing's going to really catch fire the way COVID did. Seems like it might have already leveled itself off.
3: Oh, are you okay?
4: It's okay. I've just got blood shooting out of my ears after I got off this Carnival Cruise Line.
3: Two more peeping Toms have been arrested for allegedly looking where they shouldn't have been looking in Towson. Allegedly. The other day, I told you Baltimore County Police arrested a guy allegedly peeking into a Towson apartment building. Officers caught him with a step stool. He claimed he used the step stool to get a better look into dumpsters while looking for trash. Police say he was actually using the step stool to get a better look inside women's windows at Donnybrook Apartments on Knollwood Road. Now, two more suspected peeping Toms are behind bars, arrested. Their names, 56-year-old Daniel Sell and 53-year-old Johnny Wade Jr. They were also allegedly prowling and peeping at the same building and another building there in Towson. The creepy peepers caught on camera by residents, including this woman named Chloe, and she's been reacting to the arrests.
1: I've lost count. I don't know how many there have been at this point, how many men we have on footage, how many times the cops have come to Donnybrook because of a call.
3: Both men have rap sheets. Back in 2019, Daniel Sell was accused of holding his cell phone under a woman's dress at a Bel Air Target.
2: Dang.
5: Remember in the 80s, this was like a comedy trope, just peering in through somebody's window.
2: You said 53 and 56, huh?
3: That's right.
6: That's right.
2: My time is rapidly approaching, boys.
5: We got to start getting you a stepladder.
2: Three to six more years.
5: We'll start to scout some places around here. Maybe you get away from the college campuses and you look towards some over 55 communities.
2: Some old folks' homes.
6: Go ahead and take a look at it. It itches.
3: The only way Corey Richens is leaving prison will be in a coffin. A Utah judge has sentenced the evil wife and mother to life behind bars with no chance of parole. You may remember this psycho wrote a children's book about grief after her husband's death. Richens was found guilty of poisoning her husband, Eric, lacing his cocktail with fentanyl. A jury also found her guilty of insurance fraud, forgery, attempted murder for a previous poisoning attempt. Prosecutors there in Utah said she was in debt and had taken out life insurance policies on her husband. Her young sons, now in the care of relatives, said they feared for their lives if she would be let out of jail. At sentencing yesterday, here's what she said in court. She had a message for her sons.
7: The one thing I need you boys to know, I did not abandon you. I did not just walk out of your lives one day to never return, to never call.
3: And even at her sentencing, she continued to insist she's innocent. Judge said she's too dangerous to ever walk free, so she's behind bars for life. No parole. You stay in there, you evil woman.
2: Yeah, I think I watched her sister-in-law. I guess it was maybe the sister of her husband speak in court. And, it was pretty moving.
5: Can you still?
2: And she sat there the whole time, like with a shocked look on her face, like, what?
5: I can't believe this is happening.
2: I can't believe she's saying all this. None of this is true. It's like, no, it's all true. You psycho.
5: Yeah, 100% of it's true. Is the book available still?
3: You know what? There was a Dateline NBC about this, and they brought that up. I think it might have been taken down, but there are a few copies. I think there might have been one for $1,000.
5: Whoa.
3: I don't know if my memory is serving me right.
5: Let's jump on Amazon here.
2: Why would you buy that for $1,000?
3: What? I don't know.
5: No idea.
3: Because I want to know how to deal with grief.
5: Find out
3: how about that?
5: Hold on my credit card, Kobe. He's holding my MasterCard.
2: Like, you obviously think it's going to be worth something someday, which I don't know if it is.
5: This is like the same person that buys that is the same person that like buys an album of Charles Manson's unreleased music.
3: Yeah, that's strange.
5: Or John Wayne Gacy's paintings. By the way, Josh, cute picture of a clown behind you. Haven't seen that there before. That someone gets some stuff like, hey, look, I got this one-of-a-kind Ed Gein lampshade. Sure, it's leather. Yeah, I'm looking on there. There's nothing. You can get them on eBay. Yeah,
3: somebody must have just bought all of them up at once.
5: What's in that box? Open it. Oh, it's healthy holly. Okay, never mind. You're not going to make as much. You're not going to get as much.
6: You rat.
5: I wonder if Are You With Me had better spell checking from the editor than healthy holly. No one remembers that the fact that healthy holly, Josh pointed out, that the amount of misspellings and incorrect grammar in that children's book. I think they published the first draft of it. I genuinely don't think there was a second draft of healthy holly.
3: I think you're right.
5: I'm on the fifth draft of that stupid screenplay I'm writing, Life Counts Anywhere. The amount of misspellings I catch in that thing. I go, did I even attend school?
3: In Tampa, Florida, a place I have no desire to visit, a 33-year-old woman is accused of stealing a Red Bull box truck, leading police on a long chase. The craziness began when the truck was making a delivery at a gas station. Woman took the opportunity to hop inside the driver's seat and took off with the truck full of Red Bull. Cops on the ground and in the air, keeping an eye on her. A woman apparently hell-bent on becoming the most caffeinated person on the planet. But all things must come to an end, and that chase is one of them. After police arrested her, they made sure to note that she was wearing Crocs.
5: You could adjust the straps for casual as well as sport mode. In the era of the Celsius, which, Justin Johnson, I love you. You've revolutionized the station, especially the music. Keep it up with the Goo Goo Dolls. You got to watch your Celsius intake. I've seen him finish one and reach for the second back to back.
2: He'll be all right.
5: That's 400 milligrams of caffeine, pal. We need you here.
2: He's going to be all right.
5: The Red Bull. It's still falling
2: off. Falling off on the Red Bulls.
5: Same. It's Celsius tastes better. You got bangs if you really want to send yourself into the stratosphere. You've got the C4s. People are doing, you got Black Rifle drinks, all that. You know, Red Bull's only got 80 milligrams of caffeine. It's almost childlike compared to some of the other ones out there.
2: Some of them packing 300.
5: Oh, dude, some of the 300 XL ones, some of the ones like, you know, a Black Rifle 50 cal to the face or whatever they call the things. Yeah, those are 300.
2: I'm mostly a buffed guy these days. My little packets that I dump in the water.
5: Mm-hmm.
2: It's just electrolytes. It's caffeine, electrolytes, nootropics, and so it's just like four basic ingredients.
5: I've been pretty good about trying to cap
2: clean
5: myself
2: energy
5: at 200 milligrams a day, and I don't start the day with it. But, you know, even stuff like that, the Buffed, I bought a bag of that stuff after you sold me on it. It's good. It tastes like a powdered drink mix. It's tasty. Celsius's are delicious.
2: I think Buffed is one of the best tasting things I've ever had. If you see me every morning around 9 o'clock, I fill my thing up with ice. I put my Buff packet in there, and I put some water in it. It's like every day I need it. I love it.
5: Red Bull does not taste good.
2: No.
5: Like Red Bull vodka?
3: Yeah, I tried Red Bull years ago. I didn't like it. And the Celsius I tried, too. I don't think I just don't know what's wrong with me.
5: I'll show you this, bud.
3: I don't fit in. I don't fit in with America.
5: Hey, as long as I've got two ass cheeks, you got a place between them. This is the Celsius fizz-free. Mm. They have a series that have no caffeine, no carbonation in them, excuse me.
3: All right.
5: These things are great.
3: Okay.
5: I love them because I think some of the carbonated ones are almost too carbonated.
3: Is that coconut?
5: It's like a dragon coconut. Fruit lime. And it's pretty good.
3: Okay.
5: This is a new one in the fizz-free series.
3: Dragon fruit.
5: Yeah, would you like the last sip?
3: No.
5: It's 60% spittle.
3: Googie. WBAL TV 11 weather. Today in Baltimore, some morning fog. Otherwise, sun and clouds, breezy 62. 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Breaking news anytime it feels like damn well breaking. 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
5: Coming up after our headliners from this year's spring thing, 3 days grace, crushed it, tell you how to win AFI tickets today. And who is your family fighting? Kobe said he heard Scott say something yesterday, jumped off the page at him, wrote him down today. Kobe, I'm going to ask you to explain this one coming up. I like it, but I want you to give me the story behind it. You said Scott said something yesterday that jumped out at you. It's coming up. Hey.

0: want you to rock out to your clock out. So today, 9 o'clock, we kick it off, and then we do it every single hour up until 5 p.m. AFI is coming to Nevermore Hall October 11th. So we'll do it right at 9. Then Amelia takes over, and she'll do them every single hour, and then pass the AFI baton off to Kirk and Marianne. Then they'll do it up until 5 o'clock. 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Kobe always listening, perched up like a sexy little gargoyle at the top of the JSS Tower, looking down on those below.
1: Yeah.
0: What did you hear him say yesterday? Something Scott said that made you write that down.
2: It was during Josh's news. Scott had said something about who we fighting, as in like terms of family. So I was like, huh.

0: fighting other families. It would always be some trash ass, just meth mouthed local community center wedding with some child bride with her boobs hanging out and some guy she's met twice. Somebody's mom, crusty Edward James Olmos looking matriarch, sucking on Newports out front. Some would say some, I don't know. All I'm saying is I think your aunt's a trash bitch. And then the next thing you know, they're flipping over the DJ stand. Some guy's got a knife pulled on him. And it would just be families versus families. I love that stuff.
1: Yeah, I mean, it's usually, I don't want to say it's usually over, but like there's obviously like some perceived slight or... Mm-hmm. We don't talk to them because X, Y, Z, who knows, a big falling out or something. Family feuds, I guess. But not within the family, another family.
0: Yeah, like a full-ass family, family on family. Interesting you said Hatfields McCoys. Here's what started the feud, famously, between the Hatfields and McCoys, kicking off in 1865. The first violent act was the murder of Asa Harmon McCoy, brother of Randolph McCoy, January 7, 1865, by a group called the Logan Wildcats, a militia led by William Anderson Hatfield. So the Hatfields first killed a McCoy. So really, it was the Hatfields that kicked the whole damn thing off. The Hatfields considered Harmon a traitor for joining the Union Army. So I guess somebody moved up Asa Harmon McCoy. He should have been a Confederate, decided to be Union. They killed his ass. And then it continued in 1878 when the one family warred with the other. Tensions grew over a dispute regarding the ownership of two razor-backed hogs.
1: Oh, damn.
0: So funny. It went from killing family members to hogs. Randolph McCoy accused Floyd Hatfield of stealing one of his razorback hogs. A trial was held in Kentucky and presided over by a Hatfield relative that the McCoys thought that the proceedings were unfair. And then they just started killing each other. Just nonstop killing each other.
1: Yeah, I was going to say, that's back in the day where a feud could be like a feud.
0: A blood
1: like
0: feud.
1: You could just... off people.
0: A dozen killed from both sides, 9 Hatfields imprisoned, including 7 who were imprisoned for life, and 1 Hatfield who was executed in prison. Dude, the Hatfields were nuts. Like, the McCoys seemed to be the ones that caught it on the chin. The Hatfields were crazy. Yo, look at this picture to the Hatfield clan. They didn't call them a family. They called them a clan. In 1897, there are children. That kid is got to be
1: holding guns,
0: holding a Smith & Wesson revolver aimed at his uncle's penis, by the way. look at this dude right here. He's got 2 guns trained on his crank. This guy needs to get out of the photo right now, or he's about to have his C&Bs blown clean off his body. Wow. God, this guy here looks like Jacob, former WBAL producer. Feuds on feuds. Spiegs, did you have anybody? Was there another family in the neighborhood the Spiegels didn't like?
2: It wasn't a... my father was peeved at the patriarch of a family, a man who insulted my mother. And what had happened was...
1: Starts with a slight.
0: Uh-huh.
2: What had happened was I think my mother bought... some meat from this person, their supermarket, because they had a supermarket, and when she opened the package at home, she could smell it was spoiled.
0: It went bad.
2: Yeah, so she brought it back.
0: And your dad said, "Just give me the meat."
2: And so she brought back the meat to the store and explained the situation to this guy, and he wouldn't give her a refund. So my father was like. And he was rude to her. So my father was like, well, I'm calling this guy. He called a guy. And the guy said, your wife should get her nose checked.
0: Oh, my God.
1: Yo.
2: And
1: maybe her nose is broken.
0: Was that maybe implied as an anti-smell? I get it. You can't smell
2: anything.
0: No. You weren't talking about it. You're getting the smelling thing.
2: The smelling.
1: Her sniffer's broken.
2: Yeah, the sniffer. Yeah.
0: There could be a misinterpretation. No.
2: Yeah,
0: okay.
2: Yeah, it was the sniffer, you know, the scent. So he never forgot that. And he just... He was furious. Like, nobody

0: talks to my wife like that.
1: God, hell yeah, ass dude. I love your dad. That's amazing. No one talks to Ma speaks like that. Screw that butcher. Screw that whole grocery store. Hope that guy choked on a rib bone.
0: We also had a thing with the Gotties.
1: Okay. 410-338-1098. The Spiegels versus the Butcher Department. The Spiegels versus the Gotties. Who did your family have a feud, current feud, with? You got some Hatfields and McCoys going on? We don't talk to them, and they don't talk to us. And if they do, it's on site. 410-338-1098.
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5: There's a medical emergency that's on the inner loop of the Beltway right at 795. Coming up from Liberty Road, traffic slows down a bit. Apparently, it's on the left side of the roadway as you make your approach to 795, and looks like we're seeing some heavy volume approaching there. So, just a heads up, on the other side, slow on the outer loop between Ricer Sound Road, heading down to Security Boulevard, top side of the Beltway. Delays off and on continue from Bel Air Road over to Perrine Parkway, still jammed up on both 895 and 95 heading south. Making your way into the tunnels over in Dundalk. There's an accident on Dundalk Avenue at O'Donnell Street. And there's also a crash on Taylor Avenue at Bel Air Road up there near Overly. From the Clinton Electric Traffic Desk, I'm Tony Thornton on 98 Rock.
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1: 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I'm sorry, Val. Josh, what was the Jewish name for nose one more time?
20: Schmecker.
1: Schmecker? Get a Schmecker checked out?
20: It's like, yeah. Pecker.
1: Like Schmeckle.
3: Is well, it that's the one I know.
1: Schmeckel beats Pecker, the Schmecker?
3: They're very different.
1: Get your Schmecker checked out? Your sniffer?
3: We got to look through the...
20: I need to get my Pecker checked out.
3: Through the Hebrew Yiddish words.
20: It's
3: very tough.
20: I think it's
3: tough to decipher.
1: Josh is telling us a story about his dad got some butcher's ass.
3: I mean, this is not... It's not Yiddish, but the schnoz is...
1: I've heard schnoz. Schnoz is classic.
3: Yeah, it's a classic.
20: Okay, I'm sitting right here.
3: I know.
21: The primary Yiddish verb for to smell or to scent is schmecken. So, yeah, I guess this person insulted my mother and said...
3: With a made-up word.
21: You have to get your schmeckle. Whatever. Your nose checked. Because she... Hey, if you missed it from 10 minutes ago, my mother went back to a supermarket with spoiled meat, and the owner was rude to her, and my father called him, and the owner said, your wife needs to get her nose checked. Her sense of smell doesn't work.
1: And Josh's dad called back and went... He goes, I'll slit your f***ing throat, and said it to him and went down there with a buck knife.
21: Yeah, I missed that part, but
1: I'm going to start adding to the story.
21: Yeah, I'll go along with that.
1: Do you know I did that a year or two ago? I probably told you guys that I got ground beef or like ground turkey from the grocery store. I sliced it open and it reeked. And then I found out the guy, well, the guy goes, it's supposed to, it's nitrogen to keep it fresh. And I go, oh, I didn't realize that. And I looked and the meat was 100% fine. He goes, here, I'll even let you smell the inside of a fresh one.
3: Ew.
1: And they put nitrogen gas in the thing to keep the meat preserved.
3: Awful.
1: And it smells like a little bit of a fart.
3: But if it smells weird, I don't want to eat it.
20: It keeps the oxygen out. Oxygen is what will spoil the food, and the nitrogen doesn't.
3: Is that organic?
1: Organic? Yeah, I'm not worried about that sort of stuff.
3: Okay.
1: The amount of Doritos I eat? No, hell no.
3: All right, well, finally, the Orioles got their first shutout win of the season. 7-0 over the Yankees. It was a stunning start from Kyle Bradish. He only allowed one hit through six innings.
0: And another 3-2 pitch. Swing and a miss. He struck him out. Got him with a curveball. The two biggest strikeouts of the afternoon for Kyle Bradish are here in the fifth inning.
3: 7 total Ks for Bradish on the mound. That's exactly what the Orioles needed. They needed a stopper, and taking 2 out of 3 from the Yankees, we'll definitely take that. How about the offense? Blaze Alexander, Pete Alonso, Adley Rutschman all driving in runs. A 2-run shot from Adley as well. Here's the skipper. You got Craig Albernaz.
4: Yeah, I think obviously the shutout, first one, like that's awesome on the pitching side. Rutsch did a great job behind the plate. Yeah, I think it's what we're capable of. We've shown it. No, we showed we can play a game like this. And so for our guys, it's just anchoring to it, being consistent with it, and being diligent with our work.
3: Now, we did find out prior to yesterday's game that the Orioles placed Dylan Beavers on the 10-day injured list with right oblique strain. And the interesting corresponding move here is that they brought up catcher Maverick Handley to take his spot on the roster. We do know that Samuel Bisaya was scratched a couple of days ago because of some knee discomfort. Remember after he took that hit guarding the plate, you know, that collision.
1: That's right.
3: The plate. So I think his knee, maybe a bit of soreness. It's tough for him to catch right now. He's still hitting. And he was very crucial in that win, on Monday, but no Monday, Tuesday. Anyway, the thing is you bring up Maverick Handley just so that there's another catcher, because I thought that you put an outfielder on, you bring an outfielder in. So not that they need any more outfield help. No, they need somebody just in case Samuel Bisaya can't catch, because you had Adley Rutschman catch the night before a day game. So then it's a night into a day and then 3 days straight. It's just a lot on one catcher at a time. So we'll see how that goes. They have an off day today, which is very important. Rest up, recover.
20: Didn't mention the Blaze Alexander news after the game.
3: Oh my God, big news this week.
22: He's pregnant.
20: Yes,
3: he is.
20: Exactly right.
3: And I don't think he's married.
20: Oh, you sure?
3: I don't think so. I looked and I didn't see any wedding photos.
1: Man, who'd do something like that, right?
20: Man, you did that deep dive. Val knows how to do the deep dive.
1: Who goes really
20: to want to date
1: deep.
20: Val? Trust me.
1: Who goes to get someone pregnant without being married?
3: It really wasn't too deep. But
20: after the game yesterday, he had a bit of, I don't know if he was supposed to do it, but he had a gender reveal live on the post-game interview.
3: With Blaze did? Oh, that's awesome.
20: Oh, for God's sake.
1: Well,
20: he didn't mean to. They were just talking about it.
3: He's
20: like, I guess I could just say it now. He's like, yeah, we're having a baby girl. And then Ben and Kevin were like, oh, my God,
3: here,
20: a baby girl.
3: Here, I have the sound.
20: And he's like, yeah, I guess some players knew and our family knows, but I haven't really announced it to the public, so I guess I'm doing it right here and now. So they're having a baby girl.
3: All right, let's hear it.
23: Feeling amazing, honestly. It's awesome. You know, Kylie's my rock, and we're really good together, and yeah, I'm ready for this next step in my life, and I'm so excited, and she's excited too. Family's excited, and I can't wait to meet. It's gonna be, I'll announce it now. It's a little baby girl. So,
24: that is so sweet.
20: Adorable. Shout out, Blaze.
3: You know that baby girl is gonna have an amazing name.
24: He
3: has an amazing name.
24: In 5 minutes,
1: Flame. Afterburner.
20: See, the interesting thing though is it's Blaze won't forget, because he's going to have a beautiful bundle of joy.
24: Yes.
3: He's my age. He's 26 years old.
20: See,
3: having a child.
20: You got to get started.
3: I'm
20: what are you doing?
3: So far behind. It's incredible.
1: Hurry up and get pregnant.
3: I know.
20: Congratulations.
3: One of these days. Congrats to Blaze. So fantastic. So like I said, Orioles off today. One of just 2 off days in this entire month. And then they will be in D.C. Starting on Friday night against the Nationals, which you can hear right here on 98 Rock. And we are still waiting for the official NFL scheduled to be released. That'll happen tonight.
24: Oh, is anybody pregnant in that?
3: Probably a lot of
24: people. Because I want to know as soon as we know.
3: Yeah, probably a lot of people are pregnant.
24: Okay.
3: Yeah.
1: The Detroit Lions
24: and
1: entire
24: the gender.
1: Staff.
24: Make sure we know the gender of the player.
3: You know what? I can give you a real set of insight right now. I do think that Snoop Huntley is pregnant.
24: Okay.
3: Right. Snoop Huntley's wife, girlfriend, partner is pregnant.
21: Okay.
3: And I'll tell you even more. I saw that Zay Flowers and Lamar Jackson are the godparents.
21: Godparents. Cool. That is the wonderful.
3: The godfathers.
21: Now, is that the godparents? Is that if something happens to the other?
3: Yes. Right. Can we, Josh, dive into that? Because I don't have godparents. My niece's godfather.
20: And thank God she's over 18 now. So if anything happens, I don't have to be
3: off the hook. But are you like in touch with her?
20: We're going to Red Rocks. What do you mean?
3: God, that's right. Okay.
20: Are you in touch with her? She's my niece.
3: I feel like people that I know that have godparents aren't even like friends anymore.
20: Friends? What
3: or
20: do you
3: like,
20: mean?
3: They're not even
20: She's my niece. We're family.
3: Life. Okay, well, family, I guess, is different. Do you have godparents?
21: No.
3: Gosh, we don't do that.
21: They tried. Nobody wanted me.
3: No, I don't have them either.
1: This segment brought to you by new Lifestyles Extra Snug Condoms. Not trying to go through this? Well, Lifestyles has got you taken care of. And for you smaller fellas out there, try the new Extra Snug, because we didn't want to write small penis on the box. Josh, how many kids are you the godparent of?
21: I'm not a godparent.
1: I thought you were joking just now.
20: I think it's a Catholic thing.
3: Yeah, it's not. Jewish people don't do godparents.
1: You
3: just have family.
1: You don't have a version of it?
3: Mm-mm. No.
21: Oh, I don't know. I guess that's...
3: I think your family would just take you.
5: And the anti-Semitism?
3: Yeah.
5: It's a Christian and a Catholic thing.
3: Yeah. Interesting.
21: Well, guess I'll have to convert now.
3: Well...
1: No one's ever asked me, and I would say no if you did. Like, if I'm this kid's godparents, it's not going to turn out great. The parent thing I'm struggling with, much less godparent. You do not want me to be your break glass in case of emergency.
3: Speaking of a really funny story, you guys, I don't know if you saw this, but George Kittle of the 49ers posted on social media yesterday. I can read you the full breakdown, but I just want you guys to hear it and see if you can relate.
20: This is George Kittle.
3: This is George Kittle.
20: By the way, his wife is in the swimsuit.
3: Yes, she is.
1: Hell yeah, dude.
3: And this involves her, okay?
20: Oh, good.
3: So, at four in this...
20: Does it involve a baby and a gender?
3: No.
20: Damn it.
3: It's close, though. At 4 a.m. this morning, as I laid in a deep slumber, I was called to action by my wife, who had discovered a spider the size of a half dollar in the bathroom. Without hesitation, I arose to combat the intruder. Claire handed me a slant board I've been using for rehab, and I immediately knew the spider had no chance, but I took one attempt, that's all, to strike down my opponent. I received hugs and kisses for my bravery and fell back asleep with confidence. Have a day, gentlemen. What do you think about that?
1: I think it's very sweet that he did the classic male role.
3: He's so
1: in
3: funny,
1: the
3: fact that he just...
20: Well, he murdered a spider.
3: I'm okay with that.
20: Spiders are very beneficial, though.
3: Not the size of a half dollar.
20: They eat other bugs. I would have let that spider live, or my Uncle Mike would have grabbed it and put it outside.
3: You know what I'm doing these days with a spider? Or any sort of intruder in my house,
20: bug-wise?
3: I get my vacuum. And I just suck that guy up.
20: So you like to torture and murder
1: them.
21: Save it.
1: Yep.
21: Yes,
1: save
21: spiders,
1: it.
21: I don't
3: I'm not
21: kill
3: okay with it.
20: No, spiders.
3: Spiders you don't
20: live.
3: Kill spiders?
21: No.
3: I don't want them crawling in my mouth while it's because of...
20: You'll have less bugs.
21: When I was growing up...
3: They are the bug.
21: I mean, I don't know if I was brainwashed, but when I was growing up and I went to a religious school, there was a story, I believe it was David... Mm-hmm. He was running from the enemy, and he hid in a cave, and spiders quickly spun a web.
20: And hit him.
21: Yeah, they hit, so the enemy thought that nobody could have gone in the cave, because there was a spider.
20: I like that.
21: Yeah.
20: Spiders. The webs were there.
21: Yeah.
1: A friend of the Jewish people.
21: Yeah, that's right.
3: Okay.
20: Don't kill spiders. They're very beneficial.
1: Unless they're crawling into your mouth in the middle of the night.
3: Yeah,
1: then
3: nobody,
1: I kill them,
3: nobody wants that.
1: You'd be surprised how many people in my scope that are very sisters doing it for themselves. Until they see a spider, and then suddenly, boy oh boy, they
20: ring
1: the
20: man then, don't you?
1: Yeah,
20: don't you need a man then, don't you?
1: Yeah, so, a lot of sisters got this.
20: You go, girl.
1: Until they
20: see power. Oh my God, is that a spider?
1: If you see a sting bug in my house, you'd think that there was a breaking and entering.
3: Yeah,
1: you'd think that there was a B&E in my house when people see a stink bug. People are perched up on chairs like cartoon elephants when they see a mouse.
3: Yeah, no, I was just gonna say, like, what about like a mouse? Like, that's definitely scary.
20: Scary?
3: I don't want him touching my stuff.
20: Is scary the right word?
1: I'm more grossed out, but I'm not scared. I'm like, ugh, great. I'm more grossed out. Like, cockroaches don't gross me out. Snakes freak me out, and I'll take a gun to it. But spiders, stink bugs. You know, okay, the ones I do not like are...
20: Cave crickets.
1: Yes, yes. The ones that can jump like 8 feet in the air. Soldier crickets.
3: What about the thousand-legger guys? You know what I'm talking about?
21: Like the
20: Those are also very beneficial.
6: Not the daddy long legs. They're like, it's like a centipede or something.
24: Oh,
6: it's
24: I
6: like
24: hate
6: crazy
24: centipedes.
6: With a thousand legs.
20: Very beneficial.
6: Awful.
20: They eat other bugs.
6: Camel I don't crickets, want them in my clothes, in my closet.
1: Crickets can burn in hell. I hate those things. Those things could jump from the floor to the top of Chris Carl Heim's head with minimal effort.
24: Oh, I don't like when you get so rough with animals.
1: They're unpredictable.
6: I will say my parents have, you know, now that they're down in Florida, they get the little lizards, you know, or like you see the iguanas. I'm okay with that.
20: Oh, yeah,
6: that's a different
20: house.
6: Style. Yeah, I'm okay with that. They're cool. They're cute.
20: So you're okay with little lizards.
6: Yeah,
20: but
6: I don't
20: you draw
6: I don't
20: the
6: mind
20: line
6: that.
20: At mice and spiders
6: absolutely.
20: And bugs.
6: Absolutely.
20: Well, the lizards eat the bugs. So there you go.
6: Yeah, I know. That's why I'm okay with the lizard.
20: Yeah.
6: He's not going to hurt me.
1: What are the ones called? The hairy dragons? What are they called?
6: Oh, the bearded dragons.
1: Bearded dragons. That's the one. Yes, the pubic hair dragons. Those ones you can train
6: crazy.
1: Like a dog. Like bearded dragons.
6: And I bet they just hang out.
1: And they just chill out on your shoulder.
6: That's cool. I'm okay with that.
1: The thing's a little dinosaur looking, but they're pretty cool.
6: Do you think cats eat spiders?
1: They eat anything. They're gross. Oh, do you have any cat? Yeah. How much cat insect puke I've cleaned up in my time?
6: Oh, God.
1: Oh, yeah. No, they'll eat the hell out of a bug.
6: Well, next hour.
20: Well, coming full circle, George Kittle is a murderer. He murdered a spider.
6: Oh, I'm so sorry.
1: And I do expect the NFL to do a full investigation.
6: You.
1: Okay.
6: I didn't mean to offend
1: this
6: you.
1: Is the type of guy you want on an NFL field while children are watching?
20: That's right.
1: What an example.
20: It's one of God's creatures, and he just smacks it with a... What did he smack it with? A what?
6: With a...
1: What his wife's prosthetic arm.
6: A slant
1: arm.
6: Board?
20: I don't even know what a slant
6: which
20: board
6: I'm
20: is.
6: Which I'm assuming he's using as some rehab sort of rehab. Yeah,
1: What's a slant board? Oh, I get it. It's the thing for your... For your calves.
6: Okay.
20: I've seen
6: he
20: hit
6: things.
20: It with that big ass thing?
6: Yeah, why didn't he just take like a shoe?
20: I always see people do goblet squats with a slant board. What is the point of that?
6: Jesus.
20: Just engages different muscles, I guess?
1: I guess. No, my knees, calves, and heels explode if I did that. No, I'm going to go down like that lady that tried to stomp grapes on live television back in the day.
6: Mm.
1: Val, I'll show you that footage at some point. You will laugh.
6: Well, all right then.
1: Did you
20: would Sweet and Low do that for you? Would he murder a spider?
6: Yes. Yes.
20: Would he catch a mouse for you?
6: I don't
20: like
6: know.
20: Like a little
6: about
20: mouse?
6: That. Yeah, I would hope
20: causing
6: so.
20: Causing mischief?
1: Mischief.
6: I would hope so, yeah. I would scream.
20: You've never been in that position yet?
6: Luckily,
20: right,
6: not.
20: Let me ask you this. Let me ask you this.
7: Let him ask you something.
20: You and Sweet and Low, you're dating.
6: Yeah.
20: You see a spider, you scream.
6: Sure.
20: And say, come help me with the spider.
6: Yeah.
20: Hold on. He sees the spider, he screams even louder. What happens to the relationship at that point?
6: No, I'm okay with it. Can I tell you something that
20: you're
6: did
20: okay
6: happen
20: with
6: crazy?
20: That? He doesn't save you from the spider.
6: Okay,
20: he screams even louder
1: it doesn't
20: and runs out of the room. That doesn't emasculate him to you? That doesn't be like, he's not my knight in shining armor? He's not going to save me?
6: No.
20: He's not the man I thought he was?
6: If it comes down to it, I will kill the spider. Like, I don't have a problem with
20: but
6: that.
20: I get that, but also in the act of him screaming and running out of the room and not killing the spider, that's got to change the way you view him in some
1: his girlfriend's
20: in
1: time of need,
6: I don't know.
1: He abandoned you.
6: I don't
1: good
6: know.
1: Luck. We'll Mudge
6: see.
1: Brings this up once a month,
6: does
1: and she
6: really?
1: Has every right to, that I saw a snake on a path on a hike once, and I ran. I ran from the family.
20: He'll never live that down.
1: Ever.
6: That's funny.
1: She has that over
6: that's
1: my
6: funny.
1: Head forever, and I deserve it. And this snake was maybe the size of a
6: garden
1: ruler.
6: Garden snake, yeah.
1: Couldn't have hurt a butterfly.
6: Can I tell you
1: what
6: I saw?
1: Never seen me do the 40.
6: The other day, he came over, and I was on the balcony.
20: Oh, you have a balcony?
6: I do have a balcony.
20: Wow, look at you living the life.
1: Here, turn this up.
6: And I was walking out on the balcony, and I see this, like, dead baby bird in the corner of the balcony.
20: Okay.
6: There's two of them.
20: Two dead baby
6: birds?
20: Okay,
6: one of them had like actual bird feathers.
20: A murder suicide.
6: The other one was so baby,
20: still
6: he was like
20: pink.
6: Naked.
20: Yeah, naked.
6: And then there's like eggs. It was weird. So
20: okay,
6: I called him over. I was like, oh my God, oh my God. I was like, you have to see this. And we were just investigating. And I was like, well, what do I do? Like, should I kick them off the balcony? Like, it's going to get messy when they start decomposing.
20: That's right.
6: It's still sitting there.
20: What? How many days ago was this?
6: Like last week.
1: You should bring it in.
20: Just kick him off into the dirt.
6: Well,
20: I mean,
6: he's
20: listen,
6: in a weird spot.
20: You can pick him up and put him in a...
6: I'm not touching it.
20: Well, not with your hands. You get like a shovel or something. Don't,
6: but he wasn't freaked out about
20: a shovel
6: that, so I feel
20: or
6: okay
20: dust
6: about
20: pan?
6: It.
20: But listen, you could either put them in a plastic bag and throw them out, but what I would do is I'd let them just return to the earth.
6: I agree.
20: I would kick them off
6: that's
20: into a flower
6: the,
20: bed. Maybe something
6: the,
20: will eat them. They become food.
6: Shells.
20: They become That's what you're supposed to do.
6: Had little baby eggshells.
7: And if by the earth, I mean Phil Yakubuski's desk. Bring them in.
8: Yeah, put them in. We'll put them in Phil's desk.
7: Put them in one of the drawers and don't say anything.
6: It's little legs that are just hanging there.
7: I wonder how long it's been there. Yeah, hang one little limb out the thing just to catch his eye.
6: I haven't taken a photo of it yet, but it's been sitting there.
7: So he opens up his drawer and goes,
20: so you just investigated, but you didn't even think to clean it up or pick them up.
6: No, because you know what I also thought? Somebody else is going to come up this balcony and like maybe eat it. Because the other one's gone. Now there's only one left.
20: I'm surprised they haven't been some animal's
6: like
20: dinner
6: yet. Like a squirrel
20: yet.
6: Or something. Yeah.
7: Something else is going to scurry up there.
6: That's what I'm saying.
7: On that.
6: That's what I was like waiting for. Yeah, you know, it's natural selection. Nature will take its course. It's fine. I'm leaving it alone. But that was my discovery with Sweet and Low.
7: So. How much more time do we have with him before he heads back? Like
6: all summer. He just got back. Yeah, he just got back.
7: Come on.
6: We're in the very early stages.
7: When are we doing this?
6: He's like so unimpressed. Like he doesn't care. He's so unimpressed with me. It's really upsetting.
7: He's unimpressed with you, Valerie Proctor, sports broadcaster of note, rising star in the Baltimore, D.C. sports media scene.
6: Care.
7: Doesn't understand the gravitas of who he's with.
6: Yeah, no.
7: He just loves you for you.
6: That's right.
7: That's sweet.
6: He said that.
7: He's not with Valerie Proctor from WBAL.
6: He doesn't even listen.
7: He's just, he likes
6: you.
7: He
6: has no idea what's going on.
7: You could work at a Froyo.
6: Well, hopefully not, but yes.
7: But still, it doesn't matter what you do.
6: Yeah,
7: he likes
6: for
7: you.
6: For sure.
7: I kind of love that.
6: Thank you.
7: Can we?
6: Sweet.
7: Would he have any interest in coming on?
6: Well, I'll mention it.
20: Does he know that we're going to hit golf balls on Tuesday?
6: I did tell him that.
20: I said
6: I'm going to hit balls, and he goes, with who?
20: I go,
6: one of the guys from the morning show. He goes, oh, nice. And then I told him that I had to get my driver's re-gipped, and he goes, I'll do it. I go, okay.
20: So you feel threatened by me?
6: He goes, you need to get refitted for clubs. Like, they don't fit. They're not fitting you.
7: You're going golfing with a morning show host that has a legendary physical feature?
6: I'll tell him.
20: Well, he's a golf pro, though. He can. I mean, he knows.
7: Scott brings his own one wood.
20: Hey.
6: Yeah. I would invite him, but I don't know what his schedule is.
20: Yeah, bring him out.
6: I'll tell him.
20: Mm-hmm.
6: Maybe he can give
20: me some pointers.
6: For sure. There's no doubt. I've told him we are going golfing.
20: All right, hold on. What if he comes along and him and I hit it off?
6: Would be awesome.
20: And then I become like his best friend, and then I'm just around all the time.
7: Constantly. It's just a throuple
6: at
7: this point.
6: Like, we're going to like high tops.
20: I just become
6: be
20: the
6: there.
20: Third wheel.
7: Yes.
20: Yeah.
7: Well,
20: would you like that?
6: I don't care.
7: That would be amazing.
20: I mean, no. I'm there like all the time.
6: Like you come home
20: from work and him
7: all
20: and I
7: time.
20: Are on the couch.
7: Yes.
20: Throwing down, playing Helldivers too.
6: Well, that would be crazy.
7: Please let that happen.
6: No, that would be crazy. But no, I'm like, I've been the third wheel of people for so long. Someone can third wheel my relationship. I would love that.
7: Oh my God, this guy will Sherpa you around town. You and Sweet and Low with Scott as your guide.
6: I'll tell him.
7: You're eat good, drink good.
6: He's going to wake up soon. I'm going to tell him.
7: Text him and say, we want to have him on air.
20: Surprise, you have a new best friend, whether you like it or not.
6: Surprise.
7: Does he have friends around here?
6: Yeah, all of his friends that he works with.
7: Okay.
6: Yeah.
7: But I mean, is that like work friends or a real friend?
6: I mean, they're real friends.
7: Yeah.
6: Yeah, they talk all year round.
7: Maybe we should do
6: But he's not like from around here, so his home friends are not like.
7: That's what I'm saying. He has people around here that he works with, but he doesn't have any like guys I grew up with. Or this is my
6: dude.
7: No,
6: they're back home.
7: There's always a professional connection. I mean, even this kind of.
6: Sure.
7: But
6: sure.
7: Still.
6: But they go out. Like they'll go out together.
7: Each
6: all
7: one
6: the
7: of
6: time.
7: Us should get a day with him. Scott gets a day. Josh gets a day.
6: How about just
7: I
6: like
7: get a day?
6: An hour. Like a day, a full day. Who has the time?
7: A few days. I mean, give me a few
6: he
7: hours
6: have
7: during
6: the
7: a day.
6: Time.
7: A few hours during the day.
6: Okay, yeah, like
20: we're
6: an
20: hitting, golf balls at 2:00. My daughter has a 4:00 softball game.
6: 30 minutes. That's all I said.
20: Okay, good.
6: 30 minutes. 30 minutes to an hour. That's it. You know, you cannot spend more than that at the range, or else you're going to break your back.
9: Going on the range to hit some balls.
7: Oh.
10: Coming up, how much does it cost to raise a child in Maryland? 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Plus, half-naked Naval Academy freshmen climb a greased-up monument. How'd that turn out? Find out next on Josh Spiegel News.
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14: Just take a look at both 895 and 95. Making your way toward the tunnels this morning. It's going to be a slow go for you. A lot of heavy congestion along 895 South, beginning from Moravia, making your way into the tunnel. 95 South also sluggish from Pulaski Highway down to the Fort McHenry Tunnel. Beltway delay still there. Outer loop slow from Bel Air Road over to Perry Parkway. West side of the Beltway jammed up between 795 and Liberty Road. And seeing some slow traffic on the Harrisburg Expressway, making your way south out of Cockeysville, beginning from Pedonia Road down toward the top of the Beltway. 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
7: I wish I had a dude. I got guys for different stuff, but I don't have a catch-all. I mean, I got my buddy Chuck.
27: I was going to say, is it a buddy that'll help you? No questions asked. That'll help you? No questions.
7: No questions. I've never needed his ass thing. I need a guy because I got a drip. Cam Barry, nobody better. If I need my murdered, I call my friend Topher. I wish I had a dude. The guy that you can call and go, well, please help me. Is I wish I had a dude.
28: Oh, I do have a dude.
7: You got a dude?
28: Yeah, my
7: Who's
28: uncle.
7: Your dude?
27: Yeah, it's always the uncle.
7: My uncle. I tried to make our old boss the dude. I tried to make him my dude. I'm like, Dave, I have a in my dude.
24: He, you know what he once said to me, and I don't, he just randomly said, one time, I'll get one time, and that's it.
7: So you had that golden, yeah. That golden ticket.
24: Yeah.
7: I think Double J would do that for us. One time. I wish I had it, dude.
25: WIYY-HD1 Baltimore.
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10: Good morning.
7: Hello.
10: It's that time of year when half-naked Naval Academy freshmen climb a greased-up monument. How'd this year's event turn out? That's coming up.
7: And from the Reichslaw News Desk, Josh Spiegel.
10: Red lights flashing, sirens wailing as Baltimore City police chase a car believed to be connected to a carjacking. Cops spotted the driver at 7 o'clock last night in West Baltimore. Police haven't said exactly where they spotted it, but the driver was not in the mood to stop, and it was a wild ride. Police on the ground and in the air going after him. He crashed into cars, including two police cars, then smashed into a building on Booker Court in Sandtown, Winchester. The man bailed, but cops caught him. Three police officers suffered minor injuries. Two other people also hurt, including the alleged bad guy. How much does it cost to raise a child in Maryland? How high can you count? New research out this morning from LendingTree says the average cost of raising a child in the U.S., the average cost of raising a child is now more than $300,000 over 18 years. The average cost. But here in Maryland, it's a lot more. Maryland is the second most expensive place to raise a child. In Maryland, it costs $36,400 a year on average to raise a child. So that's a lot more than the $300,000 over 18 years on average nationally. By my calculations, here in Maryland, over 18 years, it's in the neighborhood of $600,000. Hawaii ranks as the most expensive place to raise a kid. On the other end, Mississippi comes in as the cheapest state to raise your little one.
7: Yeah, I wonder if the amount of kids people are having is like dropping.
0: Oh, it is. No, we're in a severe population decline.
7: That's the reason I only had one kid. I was thinking maybe two, but like just given, you know, our career choice and job security and cost of living and all that, I was like, man, I don't want to, like, I'd say it ad nauseum, but like one of my friends from home has five kids, and I'm like, how?
0: I couldn't figure it out.
7: You know what I thought about the other day? How do you deal with the scheduling of five kids? I have one daughter who plays two sports, and I'm already like trying to keep track of everything. Times that by five.
0: Google calendars meets dry erase boards meets Google Docs meets email reminders.
7: Scheduling and then the financial aspect of it. Like, okay, so that's one kid. Times those figures by five kids, two kids, three kids, four kids. Well, where's all the money come from?
0: So all you young men
7: money from?
0: Out there listening to the program, stay away from those
3: zesty tacos.
0: You don't want anything to do with them.
3: Cinnamon cheeks here.
0: You're going to go ahead and get somebody pregnant, and the next thing you know, that salary ain't going to stretch quite as far. Speaks isn't kidding. That's a whole break that maybe we can get into down the line at some point. Growing up, we always had to worry about an ice age. Turns out that's not happening. Planet's getting hot as hell. We also thought that there was going to be this crazy overpopulation issue. The opposite's now happening. Have you seen, there was a report last week, Josh, Department of Education, that they're having trouble in some school districts in the United States justifying teachers' salaries because class sizes are too small.
10: Oh, I don't like that.
0: It always used to be overcrowding. My God, there's 20, 30, 40, 50 kids in these classes. You can't attend to all of them. Now there's certain districts where there used to be 30 to 40 kids in a classroom that are now into the teens, like 13, 14, 15 kids. That I think is a generation that doesn't have a lot of hope on its side. Is going, I'm not bringing a kid into this world. And I know every generation says that the next one's going to be the one that's going to blow the world up. This one's kind of putting their money where their mouth is and their penis where ours used to go.
10: Okay.
0: They ain't. And they're going, you know what? I'm not going to do it. I was bringing up about Japan, Italy. Those nations are suffering intense depopulation issues.
10: And they had that China policy, which I think they reversed.
0: They got rid of it.
10: The one kid.
0: Because
10: policy.
0: It swung too far because they had an overpopulation thing.
10: Yeah, and stupid China.
0: And now they're like, please hook up. We're running out of people. In the northern prefectures of Japan, if you want to move there, they'll give you a house. You could have it. It's a dollar. Take it.
10: Oh.
0: They'll give you $30,000 equivalent just to move there. To some of these towns that literally everybody are aging out and dying and going to keep a population here to keep this town active, you can just have a home. pick one. Italy, their social security is crumbling right now because there's not enough people putting into it. It's rough, man. It's strange out there. So, yeah, I wouldn't. Kobe, plans for a child, Kobe? You'd make a great dad and mom.
24: Oh, I would love a child.
0: Save that.
1: You're so young. How old are you, 25?
24: I'm 25.
1: Listen, man, let your uncles over here tell you something.
0: Hey, pal, listen up.
1: Listen up. Speaks, go ahead.
0: Take it away.
1: Tell them
0: what's up.
4: Look, you just make sure you're financially secure.
1: Okay.
4: Before you have a child, it's a big responsibility. Okay, just take it from me.
0: Don't bust without a trust.
4: Ah.
0: Okay. All right. Before you start checking out asses, make sure your checking account is fat, because it's expensive.
1: As the great Timothy Leary once said, "Turn on, tune in, and drop out."
0: Huh?
1: Turn on. Oh. Listen to me. Turn on. Tune in. Drop out. Just do it, bro.
0: That's about LSD.
1: Just do it.
0: I'm going to get ayahuasca in you.
1: Real life is not all it's cracked up to be.
0: You're
1: on the side of a mountain on hallucinogenics.
0: The Spiegels are a dynasty. Your family is seeing to it that there will never be an underpopulation issue, because every time I talk to you, someone else has got a beautiful new cherub on their hands.
4: I have.
0: How are they handling it?
4: Fine. There's you know, most of the kids are out of the house. My two sisters have kids. Between nephews, nieces, and great nephews and great nieces, I have a total of 17 right now. Keeping track. And one of my sisters tests me every time we speak to see if I remember some of the names, and I don't. It's so embarrassing.
0: Well, we're doing a break coming up, but we get done. We can't remember the names of our coworkers, much less the names of children.
4: Yeah.
0: When you got that many of them. Hell, I remember when I came in freaking out, crying. The boss, oh, God, I wrecked it. Scott and Lauer were like, you've seen the dude walking down the street in Hamden, Essex, Dundalk, Waldorf, Glen Burnie. And they've got like five kids and they're doing okay.
4: Yeah.
0: They figured it out. They're like, you'll figure it out. Because there's people out there with a rack of kids. And they've somehow figured it out. Now, I'm still figuring it out. I'm 10 years into the journey, and I'm really hanging on with two hands.
4: Well, my sister, she'll send me pictures of the babies, you know, like, look, you know, the baby, your niece or nephew, they're growing so fast. She might as well just send me a random picture of like a Hallmark baby you see in the grocery.
1: I wouldn't even know. Like that you get in the frame.
4: Yeah, you got to label. Put the name on the baby. So, it's just so embarrassing.
0: Oh, dude, someone makes a really great point. Think about this area too, because your story was about raising kids in Maryland. This is a huge private school market. Huge private school market.
1: Guess where I'm going today.
0: I know.
1: A private school.
0: Yeah, you got a couple of toes in that world right now. My kids, I'll put them in the Hickey Correctional School if I had my way. They're going, I'll never understand how parents can afford to send multiple kids to private schools like Gilvin or Calvert Hall that are like junior colleges, but it's middle school.
4: But
0: and you got two or three?
4: Got very high-paying jobs, I suppose.
0: You'd hope?
4: Yeah.
0: I know sometimes...
4: Scholarships? I don't know. I'm not in that world, so I don't know.
0: And never will we be. Okay, and I love my son, Evan, but I don't think he's going to get a Rubik's Cube scholarship, which is the only thing he could focus on right now.
4: Yeah.
0: Is just flipping that little bad boy around. Not sure if MIT is going to snatch him up, but I've got hopes.
4: Anyway. At the Naval Academy Wednesday, hundreds of half-naked freshmen stood on each other's shoulders to climb the greased-up 21-foot-tall Herndon Monument. Monument was lathered up with 200 pounds of vegetable shortening, making the climb more challenging. The class of 2029 repeatedly sprayed with water while trying to keep their balance.
0: Yeah, water.
4: Standing on each other's sweaty, smooth shoulders. Their destination? The tip. Their goal? To replace a plebe Dixie cup hat at the top with an upperclassman's hat. The freshmen must complete the mission to no longer be called plebes by upperclassmen. Midshipman Lincoln Hedberg of New Jersey is the one who ultimately topped the monument. Here's how it sounded when the feat was completed.
5: The whole operation took 2 hours,
24: 17 minutes and 36 seconds. That's about 10 minutes faster than last year.
0: Yeah, they hate to see me coming. I just set up a lawn chair, grab a six or a twisties, have an easily unbuttonable Hawaiian shirt, let the sun glisten off of my barely hairy chest and go, get it, boys. You got this. Someone hand me a squirt gun. Come on, fellas. You've got to learn to overcome adversity. Here in the Navy now. Watch out, Chad. Gotcha. Gotcha. Gotta know what it looks like, right? They gotta know. I mean, I get why, but they gotta know. It's so phallic. It's just a bunch. I get it. There's a history. Don't email me. But it's just a bunch of hot, sweaty.
1: Wait, maybe you said it, but does the person that actually does it, do they get anything special? Like the one that actually replaces the thing?
24: I think they just get the honor.
0: Just kiss on the cheek from the Admiral.
24: Yeah.
0: Great job. Are you watched it before in person? Before
24: in person?
0: Yeah.
24: No, I've never.
0: You are missing out.
24: Oh, really?
0: You've seen it in person?
24: There?
0: Hell yeah!
24: Wow.
0: Oh, I just was busy this year. Oh, 2027. We're going. Oh, it's a picnic.
24: I didn't know that.
0: Oh yeah, people gather. Oh, Kobe, write it down. 2027. Do not let me forget.
1: Blast.
0: It's a ball. Everyone
1: like
0: goes
1: the
0: out
1: other
0: drinks
1: one. I think they do it up in New England or something where you got to run out onto the big, like, long pole and then grab a flag.
0: Yes.
1: It's greased pole.
0: It's a huge, like, log or something. You have to see how far you can get.
1: People just gather around and it's a party and you watch, you know, people wreck themselves.
0: Oh, man. I bring out, like, a nice white and red checkerboard cloth.
24: Yeah.
0: Get a basket full of food. An easily unbuttonable Hawaiian shirt. And just. Chill. Eventually, I'll go with someone.
24: Yeah.
0: But for now, it's just been a lot of me sitting out there.
24: Oh, goodness.
0: I bring like a little extra tub of Crisco just in case they're short. Like, fellas, I got a reload here. If anybody needs a reload, I got you.
24: Put some sunscreen on.
0: Mm-hmm.
24: Oh, that's what I'm talking about, man.
0: Got his ass.
5: Got his ass.
0: Woo!
24: Mm-hmm. Anyway.
0: If you say you're on the spectrum, I will admit to being bisexual. Oh, Christ, we're still on. Go ahead.
24: WBAL-TV 11 weather. Today in Baltimore, some morning fog. Otherwise, sun and clouds, a breezy 62. More news at 9. Breaking news anytime it feels like breaking. 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
0: You heard Spiegs in a moment of honesty just now. He's got so many children in the family. He's quizzed by the sisters and the relatives. What's this one's name? What's this one's name? What's his name? What's her name? That also happens at work quite a bit. Here, other jobs we've had. Maybe we're going to bring some people in. Kobe, you've got somebody lined up?
6: I have someone lined up today.
0: Okay.
24: Oh, yeah. No.
0: Oh, this is going to suck. We're going to bring some people in, a person, that there's just so many people. Maybe we don't know everybody's name that we've worked with for a very long time.

0: thank you to everybody that's already picked up some tickets to the Masters of the Universe FPX screening Thursday, June 4th. We're going to kick off the night with a Mystery Science Theater style commentary of some of the original He-Man cartoons. They're hysterical. We're going to grab some mics, clown on those. And then the actual movie will begin to play right after. We'll remain silent during that. Just $25 gets you in, gets you a regular size popcorn, gets you a soda. 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It is heavy. It is steel. 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Something's coming up. Sorry about that. I'm over here eating bison. The names. I've worked with people. You've worked with people. Everybody's had a job somewhere. We're just like, I see this person every day. I don't know what their name is. I should. I've worked with them for years. I pass a guy in the hallway every morning. Good morning. Morning. How you doing? Have a good day. Doing well? Raining out there. I have no idea what his name is.
1: Yeah, I'd say 90% of the people here, I don't know who they are.
2: I mean, 90, huh?
1: Yeah, I know some of them, what they do, but I don't know their names.
0: I feel like a bastard because A, my memory's bad. B, we don't interact enough. And like, especially, it hurts more when it's a listener. When it's like, hey, you remember me? I'm like, no. And it clearly we had some cool moment at an event or something like that. And it's like, I feel just disrespectful.
2: Well, they moved a lot of the people down to the first floor, so we don't see a lot of people anymore. And there's a lot of new people. So this is going to be extremely embarrassing, but I don't think we can blame ourselves too much. There are people, like just in the last 2 days, I saw this one guy. He's over there in engineering. And I saw him, and I said, hey, and he said, hey, no idea what that guy's name is. And I probably worked with him for the entire time I've been here. He's probably been here.
0: Yeah.
2: He's a bald guy with a red beard. Do you know who I'm talking about?
3: Engineering? Yes, I do.
0: Yeah.
2: He's bald with a red, nice full beard.
3: You want me to say his name?
2: Yeah.
3: Oh, Nick.
2: I had no idea. That guy's name is Nick?
4: Yeah, I knew that.
2: All right.
4: I did not know that.
2: So if I go walk by him today and I say, hey, Nick. You're not setting me up, are you?
0: God, I hope no. Kobe is 100% f***ing with you. I hope his name's Richard. I hope it's like
2: sure?
0: Curtis or something.
2: Didn't look like a Nick.
0: What the hell? It's not Nick.
2: If you say so.
0: I sent you a birthday card. Yeah, I worked with people at, you know, some retail places. Like when you were at Pudgy's, that was, what was that? It was staff of like what? When you did chicken back in the day, when you were
2: that
0: early,
2: was
0: five,
2: me and
0: six
2: all
0: people.
2: My friends from high school. I mean, I knew that. We knew that. We
0: knew
2: all
0: everybody.
2: Knew we were like family.
0: Video game exchange was the same thing. There was only 4 to 5 employees at any given time. It was Jason, Lee, Pete, Dave, and me. And that was it.
2: Yeah.
0: Occasionally, this weekend guy we'd hire named Brett, but he'd never show up. But he sold us weed, so he never fired him. He would show up every now and then. I remember that. But then when I started working in places like Barnes & Noble or Borders that had, you know, 50 employees. I didn't know half the names of the women I was hitting on.
2: You say 90% you don't know? If you had to put a number on it, Justin, how many people? Maybe I'm like 50%.
0: I was going to say 50 to 60. It's more than 50%.
2: That you know or don't know?
0: That I don't know the name of. That I should.

0: God, just take a hammer to my toes. Yeah. I feel gross about it. Like, because you worked at a bunch of different stations.
1: Yeah.
0: Different day parts, different PDs, show hosts, engineers. I mean, how good were you there compared to here?
1: Not good. It's probably because I'm very self-absorbed.
0: Kind of in your own world a little bit.
1: Yeah.
0: You're in your own world.
1: But there are so many people. It's impossible to, like, there are 200 people who work here.
2: Right, exactly. Mm-hmm.
1: Even the ones who, like, I know people who we work closest with, I think.
2: But, you would hope.
1: Yeah. But, not good with names and faces. And even if I think I know their names, I'm afraid to say it because I'm afraid I'll be wrong.
0: Yeah. Hey, dude. What's up, bud?
2: And then after a certain amount of time goes by, then it becomes even more awkward because after like a year, you should know it, and then you still don't. So then you can never, you have to ask someone out. Like, you can't be like, hey, remind me your name again.
0: Hey, real quick. You know what I love to do? I go, how do you properly spell your name? Praying. It's a name.
2: Right.
0: And like Daniel.
2: Joe. J-O-E.
0: Yes. J-O-E, you moron. Oh, okay. I do that quite a bit when I take a photo of somebody or I do something like social media. Vertical video, Kobe, it's the future. And I go, hey, what should I call you on this post? Do you have like a nickname you want me to call you by or should I just use your own? Oh, yeah, you just call me Tim. Like, yeah, because that's what I was going to call you, Tim. The worst is when they realize and they go, you don't know my name, do you?
1: Yeah, and then you say, yeah, because you're not that important to me.
0: So you're going to grab someone, Kobe, out of the 835 sports, sit them down. Are they here now? You know, they're here now. They're here right now?
3: Yes.
0: Have they walked by the window?
3: No, but they are listening.
0: That's one of the reasons I love promotions around here, because we only hire people named John. We've had three Johns in a row.
2: And do these people know what we're doing?
3: Yes.
0: Okay.
2: Tell them not to be mad at us.
0: Okay, so I think the way we're going to do it is that we're going to write down what we think their name is. We're going to take a wild guess and then just sort of hold them up.
2: Maybe we'll know it. Maybe we'll know it.
0: Maybe we will. Maybe we won't. We don't know who it is yet. From Kobe's lips to HR's ears, coming up, we'll do sports with Val. About 30-some minutes away from our first Rock Out to You Clock Out give of the day, AFI, Nevermore Hall, October 11th. And then we're going to bring an employee. We should know their name. They probably directly affect our career. Promotionally, financially, we might not know who they are. Coming up after sports.
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0: Jordan.
1: Yeah, there's an accident south of Baltimore on Route 100 heading westbound, a little bit west of Telegraph Road. Delays begin from 97 as you make your way west on 100 because of that accident. Also still sluggish on both 895 and 95, making your way south toward the tunnels this morning. Delays also are still there on the outer loop between Reister Sound Road and Liberty Road. There is a report of a crash on the outer loop near Reister Sound Road as well. And seeing some slow traffic on the outer loop between White Marsh Boulevard and Providence Road. 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
14: Well, what a win for the O's yesterday. They got their first shutout win of the season, 7-0 over the Yankees. Kyle Bradish tossed an absolute gem. Six scoreless innings with seven strikeouts. He also had three other relief pitchers come in and combine to one hit the New York Yankees. The last time that the Orioles allowed only one hit in a single game to the New York Yankees, it was September 2006. Dang. That was 20 years ago.
15: Dang, that's a long time.
14: Mm-hmm. Yeah, the Yankees rarely get one hit, but it happened.
15: And what's his face? Didn't Aaron Judge get no hit yesterday?
14: I think he went 0-for-3. Struck out.
15: And what's he also up, Kyle Bradish?
14: He struck out to Kyle Bradish, which is what you want to see. Let's see here. Yep. Trent Grisham 0 for 2, but he did walk twice. Ben Rice 0 for 3. Aaron Judge 0 for 4.
15: Yeah.
14: Cody Bellinger 0 for 4. Anthony Volpe 0 for 3 also had an error, so that's fun. Max Fried, their starting pitcher yesterday, the Yankees actually did leave early with elbow discomfort. So
15: how deep did Kyle go? 7?
14: Kyle went 6 innings.
15: 6, and then six Aiken came in, and then Yennier Cano.
14: And Dietrich Enns. All three of those guys had hitless innings. Nice. So hitless, scoreless, all good things. 7 strikeouts. For Bradish, you also saw Adley Rutschman, Pete Alonso, Kobe Mayo, Blaze Alexander knocking some runs. How about this 2-run shot for Adley?
0: Runner at second. 2-1. Hit in the air. High and deep. Out to right field. Jones back at the wall. Leaping at the fence, and it's gone. Just out of his reach. It is gone for Adley Rutschman. He wasn't sure. He stopped at second base. He's looking around. There go the lights. There goes the horn. Here come the fireworks. It's a goner for Rutschman.
14: Yeah, he was absolutely not sure. He was like, man, I think I got all of it, but I'm not sure. It hit off the center fielder's glove, went out, and that's a home run. We'll count it. 7-0. Offense finally showed up, which is good news. This is their first series win over a club that has a 500 record or more. And
15: what is Adley's batting average right now?
14: He seems pretty hot. He is batting well right now. Let's see. I will pull
15: it
14: up.
15: Sorry to put you on the spot
14: rather
15: like
14: quickly. Regular season 291.
15: Hell yeah.
14: That's not too bad. We'll take that.
15: 300 is great.
14: Yeah, which is a big difference because last year and even the year before that, struggling.
15: Yeah.
14: Right? So
15: seems like he's
14: batting
15: finally
14: 300
15: found it.
14: Is very different than batting, you know, 250, 210, something like that. So yeah, almost batting 300. 6 home runs on the year. Love it. Absolutely love to see that. Also, we have, it's just big because you're beating the Yankees. Remember, 2 weekends ago, they allowed 39 runs to the New York bats. This week, it was just 8 runs. That's a completely different team. I feel like there's a different team out there with the Orioles yesterday. So a complete all-around win. It's exactly what they needed. They take 2 out of 3. They win the series. They're off today. And then they will go face the Nationals in a 3-game set this weekend before heading out to Tampa Bay to face Tampa Bay for the very first time, who is leading the division right now. And I also have to mention that the Braves are the first team to reach 30 wins. I think we talked about that yesterday. It happened yesterday. They got a win over the Cubs. The Rays have 28 wins. Yankees right behind them. And now the Orioles still firmly in third place at 20-24. So they are inching their way back to get to 500. Fingers crossed. Okay, everybody, fingers crossed. Hey, by the way.
15: Fingers and toes crossed.
14: Fingers and toes crossed. Yesterday was their second win against a left-handed pitcher. Let's go, baby. Let's go.
15: Okay, I don't know what that means, but that sounds good.
14: Before that, they were 0-9 against left-handed pitchers. Yeah, not great. So we are going to get a full look at the NFL schedule later tonight. Waiting for that to be released. I can't wait for all the videos to come out. I'm sure if you're on social media, you've seen some of the past year's ones circling around. I think I saw the Bills one from last year.
15: Do you think the station will send you to Rio?
14: Man, I wish. That would be so fun if we could go to Rio.
15: I asked about you. They ain't sending us.
14: Well, it would be fun if we could all be there, but I would go.
15: Speaks, if they said we're going to Rio, would you protest?
8: Unavailable.
14: No.
8: It's, I don't even know when it is, but I
14: week 3. It's in September.
8: I think I'm on vacation.
14: It's dicey.
8: I think I have a stay-at-home vacation.
14: It's dicey. You never know. September could be the Jewish holidays. We've got to keep our eyes out. But they do have, speaking of Rio, international games. There's going to be 9 of them this year in total. Starts out in Melbourne, Australia, week 1 with the San Francisco 49ers and the LA Rams, because it's an easier flight from the West Coast, definitely not from the East Coast. Then week 3, you've got the Ravens and Dallas Cowboys in Rio. Week 4 through 6, so week 4, Colts, Commanders in London, Eagles, Jags, week 5 in London, Texans, Jags. Week 6 in London. Then they go to Paris in week 7. This is the first time ever that the NFL will play a game in Paris, France. Steelers and Saints. And then Madrid, Spain, week 9. We talked about it yesterday. Bengals and Falcons. Munich, Germany. They're going back to Germany. Not Berlin, though, this time. Munich. You've got the Patriots and the Lions traveling overseas. And then Mexico City, week 11. So a little later in the season. Vikings, Niners. So the Niners have 2 international games. Whoa. Wow. That's crazy. But well, you know what? Mexico City's not too far.
15: Is not going to be the schedules, but it's how the teams announce the schedules, because that's become the big thing.
14: Oh, that's what I'm saying. Like a video.
15: So leading up to tonight. Yeah, I wonder what the Ravens are going to do. They've had a couple of legendary ones in the last couple of years. Mm-hmm.
16: They set the bar high with that Succession one.
14: They really did.
16: I mean, that was when Succession was really at its peak.
15: No, what's it called?
16: No. I'm sorry.
14: Severance.
16: Yes.
14: I was with you, though. I haven't seen either of them.
16: Starts with an S. And then Stabby before that. So they're two for two on those.
15: Jay O'Brien, what's up, Jay?
14: Their video crew is incredible. I mean, their entire production crew is fantastic. I know they're going to put together something great. Maybe the players will be involved this year like they were last year. Maybe they won't be.
16: Make a movie, Jay.
14: Make a
16: short film.
14: Just make a movie.
16: Not for this. I mean, I would love to see the creative mind untethered, unchained by...
15: I bet she has like a portfolio or whatever you call it, or like a reel of maybe non-football related stuff.
16: Oh, yeah, I bet you're right.
15: Done.
16: Like a catalog, a body of work. Mm-hmm. I'd love to see what a Jay O'Brien production of like some low-budget horror film would look like.
14: And if you needed another excuse to get away from your family during the holidays, there are 5 games in Thanksgiving weekend, all right, which doesn't even include the weekend. Thanksgiving Eve will have its very first NFL game with the Packers and Rams on Netflix. So that's Wednesday evening. Thanksgiving early game, you've got the Bears and Lions. We already know that the Dallas Cowboys are hosting the Eagles for that midday 4:30 game. That night game on Thanksgiving, Chiefs-Bills. That's a fantastic matchup, by the way. Then Black Friday, you've got Steelers and Broncos. That is a full slate of 5 games across 3 days. We are so close to having a game every single day of the week in the NFL, and it might happen one of these days. Whenever Christmas is on a Tuesday, that's when you get it in there. So that's the schedule as we know it so far. International for the holidays. We'll find out about the rest of the schedule tonight. I believe 8 o'clock will be that official drop. I will be watching it from my bed because I'm going to be ready to go to sleep. But
15: well, TMI.
14: I'm just saying. Maybe I'll be on the couch. It doesn't matter.
15: TMI.
16: Huge pair of burlap PJs.
15: I don't need to know your location.
14: But everyone might be at home. I don't know. A lot of people can relate. No?
16: Last night, I slept upstairs, and my daughter, June, she slept downstairs. She's been having some sleep issues. Her back's all messed up from running.
14: Oh.
16: So I said, why don't you sleep on my bed? I'll take yours. My bed's a little bit more firm. Might help your back. If you feel better, I'll get you a new mattress. Because she's got a much softer mattress than I did. I thought of you. Because last night, I slept with no less than 10 stuffed
14: animals. Amazing. Did you feel amazing?
16: Maybe one of the greatest nights sleep I've ever had. I'm telling you, there's something to it.
14: They don't disappoint.
16: There's something about gathering all this stuff. Like, did I feel like I should be on a watch list? Absolutely.
14: And you know what it is? It's the fact that I think, as any human being, you get into a bed with stuffed animals, you feel safer, okay? I'm just going to say that. And it takes you to feel safe to get a good night's sleep.
16: Like if somebody was going to attach me, I'd throw like a stuffed giraffe at them.
14: Yeah, but I'm buried in a pile of stuffed animals and they're going to protect me.
16: They can't even find me. I'm underneath of all these stuffed pigs.
14: I feel so taken care of and so safe and cuddly.
16: Well, I don't have pets anymore. Aww. I used to sleep great with my pets.
14: Yeah.
16: When I had my cats all piled on me, or Roscoe, my old boxer.
14: Aww.
16: And I had those last night. I kind of like it. Her mattress is way too soft. We're going to get her new one.
14: Okay.
16: But I thought of you because you're just surrounded by stuff.
14: Did you say she has a back problem?
16: She's got a back hip thing right now from doing cross country.
14: Because I have started putting the pillow under the back of my knees when I'm sleeping flat out, and that has really helped. I'm just going to throw out some advice, or if anybody, it's just a suggestion.
17: Yeah,
14: okay.
17: Mm-hmm. Terrible, but lower back pain.
15: Oh, I've just recently developed a new sleeping position.
14: Oh yeah,
17: ass in the air.
15: No, I sleep on my side now, and I kind of almost like fetal position. Like I go like this. But then I take my comforter and I put it between my legs. Like, you ever see those between the leg pillows?
14: I'm telling you.
16: Yeah.
15: Yes. Like, they make a specific pillow that's for between your legs when you sleep on your side?
14: Yes.
15: Dude, I don't know how I unlock this, but I don't have the pillow.
14: Put a whole pillow there.
15: Yeah, I don't have the pillow, so I just use my comforter, but it is,
16: I don't know.
15: It's so comfortable.
14: Yes.
15: Because when your knees are like...
14: I'm telling you what.
15: It opens like your hips up a
14: little
15: something.
14: It does open your hips. That's exactly right.
15: It makes you so much more comfortable.
14: I learned that in Pilates.
15: Yes.
14: And you have to have a little bit of elevation on that top hip.
15: It's the top hip that makes you uncomfortable. Once you raise that upper leg and your legs are kind of like this and you're sleeping sideways, it's the most comfortable I think I've ever been.
16: And Val's hips don't lie.
14: They don't. They know.
16: Yeah. Every now and then I'll do the pillow down there. That feels good.
14: I think it. Okay.
16: No, I do like the pillow like between my legs.
14: Yes.
16: Or like I'll hold on to one.
14: No, I know.
16: I'll lay on my side and I'll bring one knee up and one leg straight.
14: But
16: with
14: like
16: my arm.
14: If you ever
18: yeah, it's
14: go
18: a
14: to
18: side
14: the...
18: sleeper knee pillow is what it's
14: yeah,
18: called.
14: Yeah, that's what you. I'm thinking of getting a specific pillow just to put there like at night so that I don't have to use. I'm just using a stuffed animal right now, but it needs to be.
18: Yeah,
14: like,
18: I use
14: official.
18: My comforter. I just ball it up and shove it in there. But
14: you know, if you ever go to the spa, I know you guys don't get like a facial, but when you're laying down. Sorry. And you're laying down flat on your back. They do put a pillow under the back of your knees because it balances your back.
16: You know, if I like get an occasional massage, they'll put them underneath of the knees.
14: Yep.
16: And they'll rest like that.
14: Very, very helpful.
16: Do you want to sleep really, really good? I know you got a good mattress. So it's a propofol. Go to your doctor and say, shoot me up with as much propofol as you can legally do.
14: I got some oxycodone in the back. You never know.
16: And I will sleep like a baby.
14: Okay.
16: What you got oxys for?
14: I think they gave it to me when I went to the emergency room.
17: Oh, really?
14: Room.
16: Yeah. I'll throw those away.
14: I only have like one left.
16: Bunch of animals around here.
14: Just in case.
17: If
14: anybody needs it.
17: I'm kind of...
14: You want it?
16: I asked first.
17: No, it's illegal.
14: I'm the pharmacy.
17: I need a prescription.
16: Don't accidentally leave them on the table next to the Street Fighter II machine near the blue shredding trash can for sensitive documents. Don't leave them there because they'll walk.
14: Okay. That's about it, guys.
16: Val, we know you. You know us.
14: Yes.
16: We know Chris Carlheim, Yakubuski, Robert Lang, all the good people you work with over there. We know Jeff Wade's Neiman C4, but there are people in this building that we've worked with for a long time that we don't know their name. Are you with us there?
14: I'm 100% with
18: Josh,
14: you.
18: How many people do you think you know? Like, based on like...
14: I think I know a good amount, but I also think, obviously, the people that are on TV, like, I know them. Because and I know their names, but I don't personally like.
18: We're just saying name.
14: Okay.
18: Just name.
14: I would say in this whole building, probably like maybe 45%.
18: Yeah, not bad.
16: Josh really, thinks he doesn't really know 90% of the people that work here.
14: Can I just tell you, I will be in the hallway and I'm walking by someone and I'll be like, "Hey, Val. Oh my God, hi. No idea who you are or what your name is, but you know what? Fantastic to see you.
16: Sup, dude?
14: I'll be like, what's up? Hey, so good to see you again. Don't even know your name.
16: No idea.
14: It's really bad. And I'm really good at pretending like I know them they know me. And that's so embarrassing.
16: Yeah, that's what we're embarrassed about.
14: I don't know people.
16: So we're going to bring somebody
14: in. The worst.
16: This might be a new series on JSS. JSS Finds Out Who You Are, the 3800 Hooper Avenue edition. Kobe's got somebody lined up.
18: Oh, God.
16: We're going to hit a tune and then we're going to come back on.
18: You want to hang out and see if you know him?
14: Okay.
16: Yeah. Coming up after the struts.

0: Yeah, mornings on 98 Rock and late at night on WBAL TV 11, because we got another episode this weekend of Justin Scott and Spiegel Should It Be on TV. Thank you to Jones Junction for helping us bring you that TV program right after the season finale of SNL. Get to see us try Pilates with our girl Val. You get a lot of Val on this episode. A lot of Kobe's butt. I seen the promotions for it. You got that entire Smith Island cake of yours in the air, Kobe. So you're about to be way more popular than you already are. And you get to see Scott lift stuff using nothing but his junk. If you were there at that Bacon and Beer St. Patty's Day edition, you witnessed it live. One of the greatest moments in sport. And now you get to see it on our television show. We don't know certain people's names around here. Employees that we've worked with for months, years, maybe a decade plus. And we said maybe we should do something about it. But we'll throw ourselves on the fire.
1: All right, Kobe. Are you ready?
2: I'm ready.
1: Let's just go grab the person. I mean, we've said all we need to say. This is either going to be very embarrassing or not embarrassing.
3: Yeah, you guys.
0: I'm so embarrassed.
3: Yeah, you keep saying you're embarrassed. Like, I'm not embarrassed at all. I don't care.
1: You don't feel bad that you don't know someone's name that you should know?
3: No, I just, I mean, obviously they know who I am because I'm famous, but...
1: Yeah, but these are our coworkers.
0: Hell yeah.
1: I'm sure some of these people have gotten you like endorsements or deals.
3: Oh, the people the people have gotten me deals. I definitely know them.
0: Now this is a salesperson, so you got a better than average chance of knowing them.
3: All right, yeah, probably. Okay, but there's a lot of them.
0: He's running down to fetch them.
1: No, yeah, I get what you're saying. If like, of course, people are going to know who we are,
4: right.
1: But for us to know them, it is a little different.
0: All right, here comes Kobe, and here comes All right, I got an idea.
4: Oh, I know his name.
1: I think I know his name.
0: All right, hop on mic four, please.
4: I knew it was going to be him, too. I knew it was going to be him.
0: Get right up on that mic.
1: Get close. Pull that mic right up to it. There you go.
2: Hey, guys, doing?
0: Good morning.
1: Good morning. So good. Look at you.
0: Do you know why you've been brought in?
2: Fresh. I am aware.
0: Okay.
2: I've been told.
0: Okay. Yeah, we realize we work with a ton of people around here that we might not exactly know their name.
2: It's a big building, man.
4: Do you think?
0: Okay.
4: He's giving us
0: an out. He's a very nice man.
4: You're fairly new.
0: Yes, he is.
4: How many people do you think you know?
2: That's a good question. I mean, when it comes to the team, I mean, like everybody, like at least on my team, but the whole building.
4: Yeah.
2: Not even like maybe like 40%.
4: That's what we said.
1: How long you been here?
2: About 6 months now.
1: Okay, so I love
2: 6-7 months.
1: And for those 6 months, you have been locked away in the first floor for six months.
2: The first floor dungeon. Yes.
1: How long have you been up here?
2: About a couple weeks now.
3: Have we met before?
2: I don't. I think like maybe once. I don't think so. Honestly.
3: All right.
0: Okay. Yeah.
4: Do you know who he is?
2: Oh, I know. Yeah, for sure.
4: Okay.
0: Say his name.
1: What's his name?
2: That's Spiegel.
0: Okay.
2: Josh Spiegel, baby. That's a legend.
0: Right. You know who that is next to you?
2: That's Miss Preactor.
0: And who's this guy over here with the hat? You know,
2: what's it like, Scott or something?
1: Yeah,
0: that's the one. And
2: I know you, man. Like I did. I knew you were gonna know the moment I entered this studio.
1: Do you think you know him?
0: I think I have an idea.
1: I'm pretty confident.
4: Could you write it down?
2: Show you guys some confidence.
1: Josh, like, what's your confidence level?
3: Mine? About 50-50.
4: Okay.
0: We're going to write down what we think your name is.
1: So I guess...
2: Okay.
1: And if you don't know, like, know that you know it, are you just kind of... Is it just a blind guess?
0: Oh, yeah. Like, I think I have an idea, but I've been like, oh, this guy's name's clearly Brad, which it's not. It's not Brad.
2: No.
0: Okay. That's not what I wrote down. But I go, that guy's got a Brad-looking face. All right. So
2: I'll take
0: that, mine.
2: Honestly.
0: Okay.
1: By the way, you got an interesting voice.
2: Thank you, man. I appreciate that.
4: It's got a little raspy.
1: Yeah, a little raspy to it.
4: Yeah.
1: I dig it.
2: Because I talk too damn much. That's why.
1: Is that it?
0: No. We could use that.
1: All right. No one respond yes or no. We're going to go around the room.
4: Okay.
1: Val, what do you think his name is?
4: Am I say it out loud or just
1: Just say it. Okay. You think his name is Chuck. Spiegs, what do you think his name is? Hold up your paper.
4: Chad.
1: Okay. Chad. He kind of looks like a
3: That's
1: Chad.
3: That's why I wrote it. I have no idea who he is. But he looks like a Chad.
0: Got a little bit of Chad energy.
1: A little Chad energy.
2: Right. Should have worn my Vineyard Vines today.
0: Charles. Charles. Okay, a lot of C's. So someone here is right. There's just something in the water. Anne?
4: Oh.
0: Charlie. Chuck, Chad, Charles, Charlie.
4: This is going great.
0: Okay, before answering, Mystery Man, did anybody get it right?
2: I think pretty much all of you got it right. Like, Val, Schlegel and like Scott, like those are literally like what most people call me. It's like three different stuff. It's Chuck.
3: Chuck, like a variation of Charles.
1: Charles,
2: whatever.
1: What's your official name? Your real name?
2: It's Charles.
1: Yes,
2: it's Charles.
1: Yes. My best friend.
2: My mom calls
1: Charles.
2: Me Charlie. Oh, she's listening right now. And my dad.
4: C-H.
2: Shout out both of them.
4: Yes. You got the C-H. There we go.
1: Spiggs was close with the Chad.
2: Yes. Yes.
1: Kobe, now we'll never forget.
5: Yes, I knew.
1: Okay, of course, Kobe knew.
4: I'm just making sure.
1: Okay, you want to get Josh to remember
4: that
1: you
4: was
1: forever?
4: Successful.
1: Get some money in that chat tomorrow.
5: Try some cash on it. Put some cash in that column.
1: How do you like working here so far?
2: It's been awesome. I mean, I've listened to like 98 Rock my whole life, WBAL, so just being
1: here.
2: Where
1: are you here. From?
2: So originally from Bel Air, Maryland. Now I'm in Fed Hill.
1: Of course you are.
2: With a few roommates.
1: Of course you are.
2: Only one good roommate, though. The other two are kind of stinky, but it's fine.
1: Yeah.
6: It happens.
1: All right. Have you 6 months... You got a wheel, you got a deal, they give you a phone book, they give you a computer and say, go out there, young man, sell this product. Are you finding success?
2: So far, it's a work in progress, man. But every day's a new day, man. Every day's a new day.
1: There you go.
2: So.
1: You got to have a stack of failures a mile high to have a stack of successes a foot high.
2: Without question.
1: You're going to get 100 calls that say no, 10 that'll say maybe, one that'll say yes.
4: Do you like the third floor better?
2: The vibes up here are definitely way different from the first floor. I mean, I don't know. It's just, it's definitely a lot more lively up here than down there. I feel like it's a lot more focused down
3: the first
2: floor.
3: How do you feel about all the trash cans being taken?
2: Not too happy about that.
3: Yeah.
2: I miss my personal trash can, man.
1: Hey, let me ask you a question. Was there a point in time where you were doing push-ups in the office?
2: I think there was, yeah. I'm like a big hype guy, man. I gotta like get myself like jazzed up before I go into the day.
1: I heard about that. He was like, he was trying to get himself, you know, like he just said, jazzed up for the day. So he just dropped and like ripped off 20.
4: To me, he is a product of Josh Girk. I mean, he's the same. Feel like same, similar energy.
1: Yeah, our legendary sales manager here, Josh Girk.
5: Do work, Girk. We call him.
2: That's a big compliment.
1: Yeah,
2: a long way to the top if you want to rock and roll. You know.
1: All right, this guy.
5: Oh yeah, this guy takes Adderall.
1: Name the band.
2: AC/DC, man.
4: Wow. I know a lot about Chuck. We had a very long conversation at Josh Girk's retirement party. He knows a lot about music that I don't, obviously.
5: You got to study the brand. You got to study the personality.
1: Did you study or are you just a music guy?
2: Honestly, I attribute it to my father. Like when we were younger, he used to have a CD called Rock On. He played in the car. It was like 10 songs ending with like Enter Sandman. And honestly, I think that's why Metallica is my favorite band. And I kind of got away from it. Then I started playing guitar and then I just like delved right back into it. I love it all. So
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2: A7X, Avenged Sevenfold's like my usual. Hail the King before coming to work.
1: Ready to rip
2: a bunch of cold calls.
1: Let's get hype.
5: You're listening to
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5: Shadows and Company.
2: Oh my gosh. But Metallica usually, I think I had like 7,000 minutes of Metallica listen this past year.
5: Which I see you Double J. You put in quite a bit of Avenged Sevenfold. Well, hey, you're a salesperson.
2: Yes.
5: People out there have a business that they want to advertise with.
2: Yes,
5: they
2: contact me, please.
5: How?
2: I can give you the number. I can give you to my agent, actually.
5: Have an email
2: that.
5: Address or something like that? How do you do it? I want people to find you.
2: You can hit me up at Raven, R-A-V-E-N.
5: What is it?
2: You can hit me up personal, Raven, R-A-V-E-N. Maniac, M-A-N-I-A-C, the letter 10 at gmail.com. Made it when I was 10 years old.
1: Raven Maniac 10?
2: Yes, sir.
5: Raven Maniac 10 at gmail.com.
2: Yes. So.
1: Oh, that's easy to remember.
2: Or that's the personal.
5: Yeah. All right. Well, thank you, Jimmy.
2: Yeah. Thank you for having me, guys.
3: Coming up is Peeping Tom season in Towson finally over, plus Doe a Deer, a Drunken Deer. 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
8: That was nice meeting Timothy. 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
1: Yeah. 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
1: Okay. 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
8: Still jammed up both 895 and 95 heading south toward the tunnels, but starting to dissipate just a bit. 895, you're seeing delays beginning from Lombard Street, and just a brief tap on the brakes on 95 South, right around O'Donnell Street, heading down to the Fort McHenry Tunnel. Over in Essex, there's an accident at the intersection of Eastern Avenue and North Woodward Drive. There's also a crash on Edson Highway at Monument Street in Baltimore City, and seeing some slow traffic along the outer loop of the Beltway between White Marsh Boulevard and Providence Road. 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From the Clinton Electric Traffic Desk, I'm Tony Thornton on 98 Rock.
0: Thank you so much, Tony. 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You see, we're rocking out till you clock out. 9 o'clock to 5 p.m. We have AFI tickets, Nevermore Hall, October 11th. We got a pair now. Amelia's got one every hour, then Kirk and Marianne until 5 p.m. 410-338-1098. Call and text the following. What's the name of the guy we just talked to? 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If you're a good listener, you get yourself some tickets. First person to get it in, get it right. Who's the salesperson's name we didn't know the name of until it turns out we kind of did? Text in his name, you get it in, you get it first, you get it right, you get the tickets. AFI, Nevermore Hall, October 11th, rock out till you clock out.

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11: Doe a deer, a drunken deer.
12: Oh, my God.
13: It's our animal story of the day coming up.
14: And from the Rice Law News Desk, Josh Spiegel.
13: Another wild night in Baltimore. City cops spotted a car believed to be connected to a carjacking. The driver did not stop, and the chase was on. Starting in West Baltimore, cops haven't said exactly where. But during the pursuit, the driver slammed into cars, including two police cars. Chase didn't end until a building got in the way of the bad guy. He crashed into that building on Booker Court in Sandtown, Winchester, bailed out, ran. Cops caught him. Three officers suffered minor injuries. Two other people also hurt, including the suspect. Is Peeping Tom season in Towson finally over? Maybe. The other day I told you Baltimore County police arrested a man allegedly peeking into a Towson apartment building. Officers caught him with a step stool he claimed he used to get a better look inside dumpsters while looking for trash. Cops say he was actually using it to get a better look into windows where women were behind them.
14: A step stool and everything.
13: Yeah.
14: Title.
13: Donnybrook Apartments, Knollwood Road, Towson. Well, now two more suspected Peeping Toms have been arrested. 56-year-old Daniel Sell, 53-year-old Johnny Wade Jr. They were also allegedly peeping at the same building and another building in Towson. The creepy peeping caught on camera by residents, including this woman named Chloe. Her reaction to the latest arrests, this telling us.
12: To hear that they've like named them and they're out in the open and now everyone and anyone who knows them knows what they're wanted for, it's different.
13: Both men have rap sheets. Back in 2019, Daniel Sell was accused of holding his cell phone under a woman's dress at a Bel Air Target.
14: And the United States is known for this. And out of all the countries in the world where peeping Tomming is a thing, we're number four. Number five being China, number four, United States. UK coming into the bronze spot. Japan, huge deal in the number two spot. They even have entire subway cars that are just for the women because so many creepy Japanese dudes are doing the upskirt bit with selfie sticks, mirrors on their shoes. But no one comes close to the rampant molka culture. It's called molka, M-O-L-K-A, non-consensual photography of South Korea. South Korea, where thousands of victims are reported weekly for toilets, changing rooms, public places, homes, cars, sleeping. They have an entire name for this culture. Not even just like, yeah, it's a peeping Tom. No, like, guys dedicate themselves. There's entire companies that sell molka spy cams where they're the size of the tip of a pen. They even make ballpoint pens that look like a ballpoint pen, but the tip of it is an actual camera everywhere just to see a hint of bush. A whisper.
13: Who could forget Alex Murdoch, the filthy rich South Carolina lawyer sent to prison in 2021 for killing his wife and son to distract from financial crimes? Who could forget such an evil, horrible, despicable man? Well, I forgot about him until yesterday when his murder conviction and life sentence were overturned by South Carolina's Supreme Court. Why were they overturned? ABC's Peter Haralambous says the justices took issue with the actions of the court clerk at the time, who is now accused of improperly influencing the jury in the murder cases. Peter!
15: This was the person, if we rewind to this trial, was the person who actually read the verdict, the person who was in charge of the jury for the entire trial. And behind the scenes, we learned after the fact, she was talking to some of the jurors, she was kind of giving them instructions, and she was working on a book about, quote, behind the doors of justice, the Murdoch murders. The issue that the court honed in on was the fact that before he took the stand, she told these jurors, quote, not to be fooled by his attorneys, to watch him closely, to watch his body movements. And when they were about to begin deliberations, she told this jury that, quote, this shouldn't take too long. Ultimately, three of the jurors who they ended up questioning said that they recounted these statements. And one of these jurors said that those statements impacted the way she looked at the case.
13: Well, even though his murder conviction and life sentence were overturned, Murdoch will not be leaving prison anytime soon. Yes, he will be retried, probably, for the murders, but he's already serving a 40-year sentence for stealing $12 million from his clients.
14: That's a real piece of work.
16: Yeah, this guy sucks. And you were right, Scott, earlier you said that when Josh was doing the story, headlines yesterday, little deceiving, that I thought this dude was out there just jackbooting around town, heading off to Kennebunkport. Like, he's still away for a while. The way the headlines read, it's like, free and clear. They hand him his bag of stuff, his wallet, keys, suit, head back to practicing law. Like, he's still pretty screwed. This isn't a Cosby thing where
14: with all that clerical crap that he ended up walking?
13: No, this is this court clerk was improperly influencing the jury.
14: Mm-hmm.
13: And that's a big no-no. Okay. I don't like that. And that's a no-no. And I will say it a third time just to emphasize it's a no-no. So he'll probably be found if he's retried, and it looks like he's going to be retried on the murder charges for killing his wife and son.
14: Mm-hmm.
13: The experts I heard talking about it yesterday say he'll probably be found guilty again.
14: Right, but, exactly.
13: Yeah.
14: Mm-hmm.
13: And finally, on this wonderful Thursday morning in the big city, roll it!
14: Spiegel's Animal Stories.
13: Police in rural France are warning drivers to be on the lookout for wild animals that may be drunk. Cops posted a video showing a deer running in circles, jumping and tumbling in a field with the grace of someone who might have had one or several too many.
12: Oh.
13: The post is captioned, "Not all road users are sober," explaining every spring some wild animals eat fermented fruit, plant buds, or decaying vegetation that can produce a natural intoxicating effect. The resulting behavior, officers warn, is totally unpredictable, that can send deer suddenly darting across roads, zigzagging, or freezing in traffic. They're not crazy enough. Now they're drunk.
14: Just shows even animals love getting the buzz. Just being trash the entire time.
13: 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Sun and clouds, a breezy 62. 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

0: That's Brick by Boring Brick from Paramore. They did it a few times, not sure if they're going to do it again, but they did do their own cruise called Parahoy, because everyone's got a cruise. Hell, we had a cruise back in the day. Kobe, did you know that there was a Justin Scott and Spiegel cruise?
1: No.
0: We did. A legitimate cruise. We took the Spirit of Baltimore out to the Bay Bridge, turned around, came back.
2: Did we go out?
0: Key Bridge.
2: Yeah, I was going to say.
0: Bay
2: Bridge. I didn't realize.
0: Way farther than that. No. Yeah, misspoke. Yeah, Key Bridge. And just busted a Yui and came on back.
2: I remember that.
0: Were you just in hell on that thing because you're trapped?
2: Of course not.
0: You can't get off that boat.
2: That's a ridiculous notion. How dare you?
0: Stuck. It was a good time until it wasn't. I enjoyed doing those. The first one was good. The karaoke cruise was great. It's just one year, they saw the amount of just savages and drinkers and partiers that we had. So they're like, we got an idea. Let's hire one 87-year-old bartender who just the concept of a rum and coke confused her. So there was a line leading out the door just to grab yourself a Jack and Ginger. So I told people after a while, beers and shots, fellas, beers and shots.
1: You'll get your drinks. By the way, last hour we did a Do We Know This Coworker? And the guy's name was Chuck Charles.
0: Chad.
1: Charlie. Chad.
0: Chadwick.
1: Did you check your email?
0: Let's take a look here.
1: He sent us a thank you email.
0: Check my junk. Says,
1: that was so much fun. Thank you again for letting me be part of your product. You guys rock, Chuck.
2: A bit desperate.
1: It's a good touch. That's a good touch.
2: No, it's very good.
1: Good touch.
2: Yep.
0: Be a part of
1: my... Guy knows what he's doing.
0: My wallet. No, he's excited. He was he's a fan. He knows the product, studied the product, is going to sell the product. So, RavenManiac10@gmail.com. 9 other people beat him to the name. Was that the email again?
2: Yeah.
0: Oh, God.
2: Yeah. Yeah.
0: I'm going to give out
1: what's
0: a random person's
1: name?
0: Email.
1: His last name?
0: Okay, Heifer. Heifer. Sorry.
2: Is that really?
0: Yeah. Chuck Heifer. Coming soon to a business near you to have your business and your promotion heard by hundreds of thousands up and down the Eastern Seaboard. Turn to the WBAL 98 Rock, WBAL TV 11 sales staff. Nobody better to put people in your business.
1: Found them on social media.
0: What's it like?
1: Well, there's a few things that stand out, which I'm not gonna dive them out on the air. But
0: okay. I'll take a look too.

0: 81098 neglected texts.
1: When I was in middle school, I had a bully from a family in Dundalk. I told my mom and dad about him, and they were terrified to even get involved. Apparently, the family was infamous in the Dundalk area for being bullies.
2: Damn.
1: Even the parents were like, we ain't messing with that family. I don't like spiders. I got home late one night at my parents' house. There was a giant spider on the floor. I whacked it with a broom. 1 million baby spiders came flying from this thing. It freaked me out. Baby spiders are the worst.
0: Horrible. They just run everywhere. They don't know where they're going and what they need to do, but they got to be somewhere and somewhere quick.
1: My wife and I are having a serious conversation about whether it is worth it to have a child, as much as we may want one. But just the sheer cost is enough to make it not a viable option for us. You'll figure it out, man. It's a great, great gift. It really is. And, you know, that's when your why, what is it? Your why becomes bigger than your how.
0: How?
1: You figure it out. The how is you figure it out. You just, the how happens. But the why is because you have a beautiful child. I don't learn someone's name until I've worked with them for 6 months. It's a good policy.
0: Mm-hmm. Don't want to get attached.
1: My mom was one of 13 kids. When I go to family reunions, I didn't know half the people there. I have 50-plus cousins, and we're all old enough now that we have our own kids. Hardly know any of them.
0: I saw Comey. I've always been fascinated with this, is the one black man in the room. The black family reunion, they get the T-shirts. That there's... Families get the T-shirts done.
3: I have one from a family reunion from years ago.
0: Like the Heider family reunion 2021, and everybody's got the name on there?
3: Yeah, there's a Heider one, and then there's one on my mom's side of the family where I don't know anybody.
0: I saw one in the park near where I live. Awesome barbecues, music, kids running around. But it was such a big family. They all had the matching shirt, but everybody had their name on the front of it.
1: Yes, yeah,
0: which I thought was brilliant.
1: That's smart.
0: Yeah. So I was like, clearly there's 15 cousins, 12 uncles, 3 aunts. No one's going to be able to remember. I was like, that's brilliant. I wanted to ask for a plate, but I was too apprehensive.
3: They would have fed you.
0: JSS tries this year.
1: Have you seen the video recently of the guy that crashes the 80-year-old birthday party?
0: No.
1: And he does the dance. He just walks in dancing. You see where to find it.
0: Let's see what happens.
1: Crashes.
0: So, like, there's no way he shouldn't be a part of this. Look at him, how much he's moving. Grooving.
1: Well, it's that, and he's just, the moves are so intoxicating that people immediately are like, oh, hell yeah, this guy's, this is it.
0: You can stay.
1: Why does it do this to me?
0: Hold on 1 sec. Coming around. There
1: TikTok,
0: we go.
1: Though. I don't have TikTok. Let's see if
0: TikTok. I saw this one. Yeah. He just comes dancing in, and everyone's just like, let's get it.
1: It's so good. They don't even know who he is, but they're like, damn, this dude is bringing it, and he is welcome.
0: You can stay. You know, we'll kick some family members that are sitting around out so you can stay.
1: Here you go, Cub. I'll give you.
0: Look at this guy.
1: His moves are incredible.
0: It's awesome. Watch this guy get down.
3: Oh, I've seen this.
0: Yeah. They're so stoked. It's awesome.
1: He won him over in about 3 seconds.
0: Like, make my man a plate.
1: Yes, exactly.
0: Okay? White dude that goes dude dancing into a black family reunion.
3: Oh, I love it. He can stay.
0: I love that. I love that.
1: Dude, bro. The moves are hilarious. Dude, he's dancing with auntie or nana. One of them, he's got her moving.
0: Yeah, more crazy.
1: And finally, I have someone call me by the wrong name at work. We don't interact that much, just pass each other in the hallway. He calls me Greg, and my name is Jim. I didn't realize it the first couple of times, and now it is too late to correct. Those are neglected texts.
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2: La la la la la la! Netflix has made some announcements about programming, including Grown Ups?
3: Is that the Adam Sandler, David Spade, Chris Rock thing?
2: Grown Ups
3: 3. Yeah, there's been a few of them. Yeah.
2: Grown Up 3 or Grown Ups 3 starring Adam Sandler. You know, I was going to look up to see if it was plural, but I didn't have the time. Anyway, it stars Adam Sandler, and it's coming to Netflix, the third one. No word on any other casting or plot details. Netflix also revealing a reality show about Nick Cannon navigating life as the father of 12 kids by 6 different mothers.
4: What a headache.
2: And then there's going to be Will Ferrell's new golf comedy. It's called The Hawk. He plays golfer Lonnie the Hawk Hawkins, 2004's number one golfer, as he attempts to make the greatest comeback in the history of the sport. The Hawk drops in July. They've also renewed their shows Big Mistakes, My Life with the Walter Boys, Quarterback and Running Point for new seasons, and season 11 of Love is Blind will take place in Boston. You'll want to watch that one.
3: Netflix.
4: Hot take. I'm not a Will Ferrell guy. I love Will Ferrell. He's all right, but I mean, I'm more of like a Sandler kind of guy. Oh, yeah, I love Will Ferrell. Step Brothers.
2: Yeah. I like that SNL skit, More Cowbell.
4: Yeah, I like that, but then, I don't know, he loses me with like all the Jackie Moon. I don't even like Step Brothers. I think it's...
3: Oh, man, I love Step Brothers. I know. What was the Jackie Moon one? All pro? Semi-pro?
4: Semi-pro.
3: Oh, the bear.
5: Does he have a penis?
3: You know what the smartest thing they did, speaking of Adam Sandler? Netflix, when they got away from DVDs and started doing streaming, they started coming up with original programming. One of the big ones, maybe the first, House of Cards 2013, 13 years ago. Well, they signed at the time this like head scratching deal with Adam Sandler, of all people, for like a 6 movie deal. Everyone's like, what? And he has since gone on to have 1, 2, 3, 4, 5, 6, 7, 8, 9, 10, 11, 12, 13, now 14 with Grown Ups 3, 14 original programs with Netflix, all of which have been one of the number one things on it at the time. With Happy Gilmore 2 last year, You're Not Invited to My Bar Mitzvah.
4: Love
3: year
4: that
3: before
4: one.
3: That. Got The Ridiculous 6, The Do-Over, Sandy Wexler was great.
4: Hubie Halloween.
3: Hubie Halloween was funny. Like, they got in early, and even though he got paid, I think, hundreds of millions of dollars, man, did they get a return on their investment with him. Are they getting the same from the Chappelle deal? Not so sure.
6: I don't know about that one.
3: Last couple of specials have just been sort of him yelling at the camera for about an hour.
6: I think he was wearing a cargo suit one time.
7: That's what I'm talking about. We're old prospect women.
2: Jack Osborne says a biopic about Ozzy and Sharon is coming in 2028. He says the wheels are in motion. The biopic will focus on Ozzy and Sharon's relationship. So how are we feeling about this today? How are we feeling? Are we on board with this?
3: Who plays him? Who's the guy? Who's the Austin Butler for Elvis? Who's the Joaquin Phoenix for Johnny Cash? Who's the Taron Egerton for the Rocket Man, Sir Elton John? Who plays?
2: So that's what you're gonna
3: hit him in the back of the head. Quick, hit him.
2: So it depends. It all depends on who's gonna play.
3: If it's a good actor, yeah.
2: Okay.
3: You know what's a weird one that they did? A strange biopic. Hold on, I gotta find their name. Who's the guy? The thing like this. What the hell's the name again?
4: Bob Dylan.
3: Thank you, God. My brain just won't give me words.
4: Otherwise known as Bob Zimmerman.
3: That's the one. Bob Dylan. Biopic, complete unknown.
8: Oh, are you on board with that one? How's that one? How do you feel about that one?
3: Timothy Chalamet played him.
2: That's right.
3: But a woman played him in another one.
2: A woman.
3: Yeah. What the hell was
5: Does
3: her
5: he
3: name?
5: Have a penis?
3: I think it's called I'm Not There. I'm Not There. And Kate Blanchett looked, it was like, play Bob Dylan. Looked just like Bob Dylan. Kate Blanchett looks just like Bob Dylan with the glasses and you tease the hair out.
4: I was reading an article yesterday, or like excerpts about Bob Dylan just being a fraud.
3: What?
4: Yeah, that's out there. Google it.
8: Oh.
4: His name is Bob Zimmerman, and he changed his name, and he's a plagiarist, and he's not as good as people think he is, and it's the whole thing.
3: I can forgive him for the whole name change thing. Everybody's name's changed, but the whole plagiarist thing, on the other hand, what are we talking about here?
2: A licensed drug addiction counselor who delivered the ketamine that killed Friends star Matthew Perry has been sentenced to 2 years in jail. Eric Fleming had pleaded guilty to distribution of ketamine, resulting in Matthew Perry's death. He connected Matthew Perry with a drug dealer who has already been sentenced to 15 years in prison. This addiction counselor, who was sentenced to 2 years, cooperated with prosecutors and gave up the dealer. That's why he himself got a lighter sentence. He became the fourth person sentenced of the five people who have pleaded guilty.
3: Mm-hmm. He didn't look good in those final years, even prior to it. It was when they were doing like Friends reunions and stuff like that. He was always the one that of the six, they were like, oh, he's looking, life has been unkind to him.
2: Yep. Yeah. Troubled life.
3: You know whose warranty is not holding up right now? Shout out Aniston, Courtney Cox. Way to go. Lisa Kudrow is starting to get real crusty.
2: Random Netflix sounder. What's up with her?
3: She's just, for whatever reason, she's in the news. I think she's got like some book to promote or something like that.
2: Yeah, she's. We had her on years ago.
3: She sucked.
2: And what? There was a famous quote.
4: She said, "I'm sorry. What? I just fell asleep."
3: Yeah.
2: I don't think she was liked by the rest of the cast.
4: I read somewhere that they make $20 million a year.
2: Yes.
4: Just from residuals. Yes. Residuals.
2: That is,
4: because I read that, I read it in the same article that Jodie Sweetin from Full House got a 1 cent residual check for Full House. And then in the same article, they said, meanwhile, the Friends cast still gets $20 million a year from residuals.
3: Well, that 1 cent that Jodie Sweetin is getting is from our house, because Full House is on pretty much around the clock at this point. Yes. $20 million per year, according to LeBlanc. Courtney Cox, Kudrow each earned $20 million because of international streaming and syndication deals. It is one of the most syndicated and streamed shows globally.
2: It's interesting because I don't see it at all in syndication. I see Seinfeld everywhere, but I haven't seen Friends anywhere.
3: I wonder if the Seinfeld humor translates internationally. Like, are they showing Seinfeld in Bangladesh, Malaysia? Are they showing in Madrid?
2: Yeah.
3: Or is Friends a little bit simpler? All right, is Friends a little bit more easily palatable?
2: It's popular in France,
3: there's
2: I guess.
3: There's some nuance to Seinfeld, Curb Your Enthusiasm, for the more refined American palate. You show it to a couple of them Frenchmen over there, they're not going to...
9: What is this about? Why is he wearing the pimp's coat? Why is he an ass man? He's not an ass man!
2: Happy 27th birthday to Anastasia Valentine, star of Garage Gag, Inch by Inch, and Paris Meets the Pervy Doctor's Nurse. That's entertainment. 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
10: I have Lisa Kudrow saying she almost fell asleep if you want to hear it.
6: Oh, my God. How'd you find that so quick?
10: That's what I do,
6: homie. That's amazing.
10: That's what I do.
6: How long ago was it?
10: For a man with no discernible talent, I'm pretty good.
6: It's pretty great.
10: 2009. It's a weird morning, too, because you're in.
6: I filled in.
10: Yeah, you were filling in for Mickey, I guess. So it was you, me, Josh, and Amelia. And Lisa Kudrow called in and subsequently said this.
11: I'm sorry, I almost fell asleep. What?
10: Oh.
6: Yeah!
10: I got the whole interview here. It is from July 22nd of 2009.
6: Yeah, if you want to save some money, listeners, on melatonin, we'll post it. Give it a listen right before bedtime, and you'll probably sleep well.
10: I wonder what she was promoting at that time. I guess I could. I don't really care. I don't want to listen to this.
6: Well, I mean, think about all those amazing Lisa Kudrow projects besides Friends. You had...
10: She's got a big HBO show right now.
6: What's it called?
10: I can't remember.
6: How to Be a Bitch, season one.
10: I mean, she's Lisa.
12: She's got a big HBO show, all right.
10: What's it called?
12: It's called
10: The Comeback. It's called The Comeback.
6: It's fiction. Hey, have fun. You're off back Monday?
10: Yeah, I mean, I'm not really doing anything fun. I was supposed to get a tattoo tomorrow, but I had to reschedule, so... Well, I was supposed to get it like a week ago, then we were hoping to do it today, and then today didn't work, so now it's going to be in June, so I just decided to keep the day as a day off, and I'm just going to, I don't know, masturbate?
6: Oh. Cool. Let's all do it together.
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0: Van Halen, 98 Rock. Emmy Amelia, good morning. I'm sending that one out to a couple of people today. I am, I'm kind of beside myself with not only the emails and all of that stuff, but the gifting. I'm like, you don't have to do this, please. Elliot at John's Deli and his family, they just gave me a call. Elliot, my last day is December 18th. We still have a lot of time. Don't fret, my friend. It's going to feel like forever by the end of this, I think. Rick sent me a dozen yellow roses yesterday. Thank you so much for that. I was shocked. It made my day. Thank you so much. Beautiful. I went to a bourbon tasting last night with my friends at Drug City in Dundalk. It was a public thing. I met some new bourbon friends who are also collectors. Yeah, that's right. Don't judge. I love bourbon. So do they. Bill and Ann were so kind to gift me a bottleless. Congratulations. I welled up. I'm like, no, don't do that. And it was a good bottle, too. Man. And then Mike. Hi, Mike. I met Mike last night. Mike's got a massive collection. I thought mine was big, but he was like, wow, I wish mine was that small. I was like, a man has never said that to me before. So, Mike, it was such a pleasure to see you. I plan on hopefully hanging out with you and some of your friends coming up. And yeah, the well wishes, it's overwhelming. So let's go ahead and gift you, because it is another rock out till you clock out. I want to send you off to see AFI at Nevermore Hall, October 11th. I am looking for caller number 20 right now at 410-338-1098.
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0: Congratulations to Nick Collins and Edgewood. He's going to be going to AFI at Nevermore Hall in October. I will have another pair of those tickets right around 11:20. Now, you don't need a ticket to go see The Warning at The Wrecker on June 8th with a special acoustic show at noon. I will be broadcasting live from the restaurant next door. It's called The Wreck Room. If you've lived in this area for any amount of time, especially around Towson, you know The Wreck Room. They have great food. So come have some lunch and enjoy the band performance as well. Looking forward to that. Get all the info you need to attend on our website, 98online.com/bits. Here comes a 40-minute music marathon right after this.
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That's classic Tom Petty on 98 Rock. I don't know if you got to see it or not. The Foo Fighters performed on the Tiny Desk concert series, which is definitely a lot of fun to watch. They did two new songs and three classics. That's on my blog from yesterday that I did not get to. If you hit up my jog page on the station website, you can see all of the blogs that I do on a daily basis. And it rounds up just about any type of pop culture news you can think of. And I do it on a daily basis. I'm going to miss doing that. Here's Metallica.

Sleep Theory on 98 Rock. The Jimi Hendrix Estate has given its blessing for a new Marshall amp stack that celebrates the 60th year of Hendrix's impact with Marshall amps on rock and roll. And it still sits around today, doesn't it? You still hear it in everything. There's a limited edition velvet purple. And if you don't play, there is a Bluetooth speaker that looks pretty great as well. But bring your bank account.

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1: 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It's another 40-minute music marathon.

Breaking Benjamin come to Jiffy Lube Live October 24th with Chevelle. The band has found a new drummer in Brian Medeiros, and his first gig was at Welcome to Rockville, that big music festival in Daytona, I think. Yeah. And he is on this new track. It's brand new. It's called Something Wicked. It's on 98 Rock.

0: Soundgarden wrapping up a 40-minute music marathon on 90 Rock. The next spinoff from the Big Bang Theory show is about as weird and apocalyptic as it gets, with a special appearance by Brian Posehn, which I love. I think that's how you say his name. Maybe I can't pronounce his name, but I sure do love his act. Check out the trailer for Stuart Fails to Save the Universe that is based on the character from that show that owned the comic book store. Remember him? The comic book store was always threatening to close, and there was Stuart still holding on strong. Now, this is going to stream on HBO in July, and you can check out that trailer on my blog, Bits and Bytes, on the 98 Rock mobile app. Now is your shot at two tickets to see AFI at Nevermore Hall in Baltimore on October 11th. I am looking for caller number 20 at 410-338-1098. 98online.com/contest for rules and more info on that concert.
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0: That, of course, Sublime. It's 98 Rock. And if you like animated movies, like myself, two trailers were released today that are not only beautiful, but one is about dealing with dementia in a family setting that a lot of us have had to find ways to cope with. It's called Tangles. It looks really, really, really good. And a little on the heartbreaking side. So if you've ever been through that, no matter where you are in your family with the spectrum of dementia, it definitely hits home. Now, the trailer for Wildwood is stunning as well. It's made by the same folks that gave us Coraline, which I love that too. Both of those trailers are on my blog today, Bits and Bytes, right there on the 98 Rock mobile app. Congratulations to Raymond Shanks. He's out there in Anne Arundel County. He doesn't want anybody to know where he lives. Don't you want to know? No. But, you know, he's the mayor. He'll be going to see AFI at Nevermore Hall in October. I'll have another pair of those tickets right around 12:20, so hang out. Here comes a 40-minute music marathon right after this.
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It looks like the Towson Peeping Tom, or Toms, maybe have been caught. Two men have been brought in by police as suspects after an apartment complex started sharing videos of somebody peeking into windows, and it scared a lot of people. They are really lucky. I'm talking about the peepers. They're really lucky that somebody didn't hop out their window and beat their asses. The mugshots were released today. 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

That's a Pretty Reckless and their new one, When I Wake Up, on 98 Rock. Grand Theft Auto 6 had a leak online of when the next trailer for the game is due out, along with pre-orders, thanks to a Best Buy employee. I'm sure Best Buy is going to hear about it. I will save you the trouble, though. May 18th seems to be the date of when you can pre-order, and a third trailer should be released sometime next week as well. I'm pretty sure this game is going to be about as pricey as it gets, and I'm going to wait a while to pick up my copy. Probably be used at some point.

0: That's Trapped, wrapping up a 40-minute music marathon on 98 Rock. Guitar god and honorary Viking, Zach Wilde, tells a good rock and roll story. And if you have some time and want to read about his run-in with the Rolling Stones, Elton John, Lemmy, and so many others, I think the one story that really stood out to me was Lemmy and how him and the guys from Ozzy's backup band would go out and, you know, have a couple drinks. Oh, well, a lot of drinks. But Wilde says Lemmy never really got hammered after drinking a lot. This is insane. He also played with the Allman Brothers band. I had no idea. He had to do a fill-in. That's on my blog today, 98online.com/bits. Can you tell I'm a big fan? I love Zach Wilde. He's just a cool dude. Now is your shot at two tickets to see AFI at Nevermore Hall in Baltimore on October 11th. I am looking for caller number 20 at 410-338-1098. 98online.com/contest for rules and more info on that show. 98 Rock has you covered on deck after this.
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1: 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Maybe
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0: Rock has you covered.
1: One of the most inventive and creative artists is David Byrne of the Talking Heads. He has an EGOT. He's in the Rock and Roll Hall of Fame. There we go. Sorry about that. He's in the Rock and Roll Hall of Fame since 2002, which is rare. He continues to make great music today that is just as off-kilter as his time with the Talking Heads. Spike Lee will re-release his latest concert film called American Utopia in August to theaters. And David Byrne turns 74 today. Happy birthday indeed. Here's Paramore's version of Burning Down the House.

0: How about that? That's Paramore's cover of the Talking Heads Burning Down the House. And man, the first time I've heard that was great stuff. Originally released on the Talking Heads 1983 album Speaking in Tongues, it featured prominently in the concert film Stop Making Sense. Now, Paramore covered it for a Talking Heads tribute album dedicated to the film's track list of Stop Making Sense, released in 2024. That track is the only one where Paramore used original and touring members in studio to record the song. Now, tomorrow we go back to an infamous concert date that killed a lot of fish with a song that was recorded by a one-off supergroup. Congratulations to Dean Dolan out there in Sparks. He's going to be going to AFI at Nevermore Hall in October, and I'll have another pair of those tickets right around 1:30. Here comes another 40-minute music marathon right after this.
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The band AFI released Sing the Sorrow in 2003. It was a pretty big album from the band, produced by Butch Vig and Jerry Finn. The band won the MTV Video Award for this next song, and you will probably hear it live at Nevermore Hall in October. I'll have more of those tickets next hour. 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
1: 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It's another 40-minute music marathon.

That's Jutes and his new one, It Takes Two, on 98 Rock. I watched an interview with him online, and he seems like a pretty grounded guy. He talks about his sobriety and how it keeps him focused on his next projects, and he does have a date with a full backup band, I should say, a full band backing him up, in August, and that's going to happen in Philadelphia, if you would like to hear him while he's on stage. Be interesting to see if he can sound like he does in a record studio.

0: at Soundgarden, wrapping up a 40-minute music marathon on 98 Rock. Geezer Butler of Black Sabbath has always supported the causes of animal welfare over the decades. He is joining the call to find homes for the beagles that were rescued from a farm that was selling them to research laboratories. You've probably read this. It's been a big headline all this week and late last week. But 1,500 beagles were removed from the facility. And it looks like Geezer Butler is one of the spokespeople for one of the nonprofits that is involved in finding homes for these dogs. Find out more about that on my blog today at 98online.com/bits. And you may not know this, but here in Maryland, check out Beagle Rescue of Southern Maryland. That's beaglemaryland.org. That's the address online. They have some of these dogs for adoption. So if you're looking for a furry companion, reach out to them. And now is your shot at two tickets to see AFI at Nevermore Hall in Baltimore on October 11th. I am looking for caller 20 at 410-338-1098. 98online.com/contest for rules and get more info on that show.
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1: You know, I roll back. I roll back through my mind's Rolodex sometimes, and I say, "Oh yeah, I remember doing that. Oh, I did that too.
2: You had a good
1: life.
2: All right,
1: I could die.
2: We're good.
1: Yeah.
2: Watch us both get in our cars and just.
1: Not
2: I thought you said you were done.
1: We were kidding.
2: Yeah.
0: Afternoons from 2 to 7.

0: That's Led Zeppelin wrapping it up for me today from their fourth album released way back in 1971. Now, one track from that album called Four Sticks was so difficult to play for drummer John Bonham because of all of the time changes that the band really never played it live. In fact, he had such a hard time in the studio. It took like 5 or 6 tries, I think, to get that one down. Black Dog and Rock and Roll also gave him fits when it came to counting into the song. I'm not a drummer. Just thinking about it gives me a fit. But I will say this, the world is a lesser place without John Bonham and his drum set for sure. Congratulations to Andy Bell and Severn. He's going to be going to AFI at Nevermore Hall in October. Your next chance to win happens with Kirk and Marianne, along with Evanescence and Five Finger Death Punch concert tickets. Have a great rest of your day. I'll meet you back here tomorrow at 10 a.m. Keep calm and rock on.
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1: This is 98 Rock.
2: Yeah, forget about buying a convertible, red convertible for your midlife crisis, men. It's Kirk and Marianne, Kayla DeBose.
3: Usually a Corvette, that red Corvette.
2: Yeah, not anymore. Men of a certain age now are not buying sports cars. They're spending their fun money on looking good.
3: Yeah, we are.
2: And being healthy.
3: Trying.
2: Right. For as long as possible. Experts are calling it the shift from lifespan to hot span. It almost seems like the other way around. But the trend is more than just buying high-end skin stuff and fancy shampoo. They're spending thousands on scientific blood work to track metabolism, hormones, biological age.
3: Yeah.
2: They're also messing around with expensive peptide therapy that repairs the cells and boosts collagen.
3: Yep.
2: So they look a little younger.
3: So true. Man, I go to one of the men's health outlets in the area. There are plenty of them, and you should see all the guys in there, and women too, trying to do the best they can to maintain. When I worked in Florida, oh my God, there were so many people. And it was a younger sort of a lane then.
2: Yeah, Florida has a look for sure.
3: Oh God.
2: It's a little bit more manicured. I'm not a fan of like heavily shaped or tweezed eyebrows on men or fillers and Botox. I don't know, fillers and Botox on women, let alone men.
3: Yeah, that's the people are all doing it now. It's like crazy. And what you just mentioned, you can get where I go, they give you a readout of all of your numbers. And my general practitioner, my healthcare provider wants to see what I'm getting from my men's health.
2: You have to make sure you know what you're on if you get prescribed a medicine.
3: But I'm
2: absolutely
3: saying it's way more in depth what they do where I go than where I go for my healthcare.
2: Yeah, it's a different goal.
3: Yeah,
2: right.
3: Man.
2: You know, you're and for ladies, I mean, we're talking about men, but for women, this is perimenopause, menopause age in the 40s and 50s.
3: Right.
2: And there's so much new information about how much is lost, like muscle tone, your bone density really lowers, and hormonal shifts. Like, it's just crazy what happens at this age for women.
3: No doubt about it.
2: And men.
3: My parents, they just accepted it. I mean, my mother passed away at 72 back in 1999. That's early.
2: Mm-hmm.
3: And my dad got to 92, but they weren't testosterone replacement or doing, you know, peptides or any of these things, proteins and creatine.
2: Yeah, I mean, I don't know if it's the goal is to live longer, but to live better while you're alive, you know, to not have so many aches and pains.
3: No doubt.
2: And that's cool. I forget the guy's name, but the guy that's trying to like biohack and reverse aging.
3: Yeah.
2: I've looked at him. The worst thing about him, his skin is like ghostly white pale because he never goes in the sun. He wears all this SPF. And then his hair, he does natural dye.
3: Super dark.
2: Yeah, with natural stuff, but it doesn't look good.
3: He don't like, care.
2: In black and white.
3: Yeah, he's turning the clock back, that guy.
2: I mean, his regimen, at what cost? You know, because his regimen is insane. The amount of pills he has to swallow in the morning and the bizarre things that he eats. It's not a fun life.
3: Yeah.
2: It's like, what's the point?
3: Who out there is chasing it hard? I mean, are you doing all the peptides, the testosterone?
2: Or and just women? Even exploring new lotions for your face. Like, I don't think men grow that are in their, you know, later years grew up with that SPF and hydrochloric acid. And, you know, and now they are dipping their toe in.
3: And red light therapy? I'd never heard of such. I put these glasses on. It jiggles my face all around. I don't know if it's doing anything, but I'm trying it. So what about you? 410-338-1098. And they're starting this stuff early, like in their 40s, which I think is early. But whatever you can do to hold what you got, because it's competitive out there. It's Kirk and Marianne.

0: And they are coming to town October 11th, Nevermore Hall. Rock out till you clock out. Let's get you to the show. We'll take the first four callers at 410-338-1098, Marianne.
1: All right, let's do it. October 11th, Nevermore Hall. Let's line up. Call now.
2: Justin, Scott, and Spiegel.
3: So mean! It's so mean!
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0: I never laid a hand on that, Grandma. So it's Grandma and Grandpa. We are other people's grandparents. But we are together here to help you get tickets for AFI. They're coming. It's our rock out till you clock out. And let's go to Lucas Oil in Towson. How are you, buddy?
20: Doing good. How are you?
0: Good, Luke. Grandma needs help.
1: I do.
0: Yeah.
1: This is real life question from...
0: A real grandma.
1: My mother. So this is a great grandma question.
0: So in case you don't know, you're going to help her figure out who her real mom couldn't figure out. And if you do, you're going to AFI. A couple clues coming your way, Luke. Good luck.
1: All right. So here are the clues she gave me. She's a blonde with long hair. And she does accents. Every time she does a role, she really gets into it.
0: That's you.
1: And she's older.
0: Oh, God, that's not enough to work on for me. How about you, Luke? You got that?
21: My mom was wondering who this is.
0: You could even run those down again.
1: Blonde with long hair. She's an actress. She does accents. And every time she does a role, she just really gets into it.
0: I'm sorry, Luke.
1: And she's older.
0: I kind of, no I think idea. I got it.
1: Okay.
0: What do you got, Luke?
1: Just guess a name.
21: An 89-year-old mother would, these are the clues she
0: gave.
21: Oh,
0: man. Luke, I feel for you because it just popped into my head. In 3, 2, 1.
21: All right.
0: I'm going to say Meryl Streep.
1: What threw me was the long hair.
0: Yeah, but she does do accents, and she really gets into it.
1: That was my guess, too.
0: All right, Lucas. Sorry. Yeah, sorry, man.
1: It wasn't the best clues, but I managed, and Kirk managed to figure it out.
0: Yeah, we got it, Luke. I'll let you go there.
1: And I have another one from Party Sister, but sorry.
0: Okay. Let's go to Bobby now. Bobby is in Sharpsburg. Is that Maryland? Where is that?
22: Yeah, it's Maryland.
0: All right. Help me out here, man. What is the guy's name? He was on ER. He was Dr. John Carter on ER. Now he's on a great show called The Pitt. What's that actor's name? In 3?
22: I don't know it.
0: Marianne, do you know it?
1: I do.
0: Okay.
1: Is it Noah Wyle?
0: It is Noah Wyle. Oh, 2 swings, 2 misses. Bobby, thanks for listening. Hopefully Ashley has better luck with Grandma. Ashley in Columbia, not Columbia, South America, but Columbia, Maryland.
23: Hey, Kirk. Hey, Marianne.
0: What's up, Asher?
1: Hi.
23: Just chilling.
1: Okay. Well, here are some clues from Party Sister. She had a tough time remembering this woman's name, and I wrote them down because I knew we'd play Grandma Grandpa.
0: That's great.
1: She was an Asian woman on a morning show. She got fired.
3: Oh.
1: And she wore a nice necklace. She That's why we were talking to her.
3: I know you're talking.
1: This was my weekend.
3: Oh, man, Ashley. Sorry about this, buddy. It's been years, too. Like, probably seven or so.
1: Asian-ish woman that got fired from a morning news show.
3: Damn that Matt Lauer. In three?
1: Nothing.
3: Two?
23: I don't have a guess.
3: Oh, man. I would have been 3 for 3. And Kirk.
1: You got it. Kirk. This is really just for me and Kirk at this point.
3: Sorry about that,
1: We're
3: Ashley.
1: We're just tossing the ball back and forth.
3: All right.
1: She said Ann Curry would wear a pretty gold necklace that she always wanted, but she couldn't remember Ann Curry's name.
3: I didn't know the necklace part. Next up, let's go to Annie in Arlington. How are you, Annie?
4: Well, I'm okay.
1: Did you know any of those?
4: Well, was the last one Connie Chung? I couldn't hear.
3: No.
1: It was Ann Curry.
4: Oh, you did say Ann Curry.
1: Yeah.
4: Sorry. I didn't know any of them.
1: Oh.
3: Annie, good luck.
4: Hey. I need it.
3: What's the old rocker who kind of sings like this?
1: Yeah. Oh, we're getting extra Annies today.
4: I don't know.
3: Oh! Swing! Are
5: you sure you don't know?
3: You don't know.
5: You don't.
4: I don't know. Oh, it's Bob Dylan.
1: Yes.
3: What do you think, Mary?
1: Yeah, we got to give it. She's our last contestant.
3: You won by default.
4: I won, yay!
3: Yeah.
4: Oh, thank you.
3: On behalf of Alice Cooper and Bob Dylan.
1: And Ann Curry, Meryl Streep.
3: And Connie Chung.
1: Noah Wiley.
3: All right, you're going to hold on. Have a great time at the show. AFI tickets in the 3 o'clock and the 4 o'clock hour as we work our way up to 5. Rock out till you clock out. Here's something new. Black Moods is the name of the band. This is Time Bomb on 98 Rock.

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1: So I love a hipster coffee shop because I like good coffee, you know? But sometimes they complicate things for no reason. Like, all I drink is black coffee. And I went to this one coffee shop and I go up to the guy. He figured out a way to complicate that. I go up to him. I go, hey, man, let me get a black coffee. He goes, pour over or drip? I was like, I don't know, man. However you get it in there. You know what I mean? I'm like, I don't really know what you're asking me right now. I'm not looking to be involved in making the coffee here. Pour it, drip it, whatever you gotta do, man, but wrap it up. He was like, pour over takes 15 minutes. I was like, well, start dripping then. I don't know how you drip faster than you pour, man. That don't even make sense. I don't know how you're doing it. I don't know why you're doing it like that. 15 minutes to make a coffee. I don't need it to be that good. You know what I mean? Like, I like a good coffee, but I don't need you back there massaging the beans, you know?

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1: I think we had to be reminded. Happy anniversary, 9 years.
2: Yes, that's right. May 1st.
1: Is that when it was? May 1st, 2017?
2: Uh-huh.
1: When you made the drive down here with your family in tow?
2: And a cat and a one-year-old baby.
1: That is crazy. Your daughter, pretty much all she's known is this area.
2: Yes. It was funny, though, because when I got hired in, top of April, Rick, our program director, was like, so you can, start next week? And I'm like, I have to sell my house and figure out. I didn't have an apartment. I remember him being like, well, can you come? And the family comes later. And, you know, we had a little
1: baby
2: that I was breastfeeding. And I was like, I don't think so. So we negotiated May 1st. So that gave me like 3 weeks to settle everything. It was crazy.
1: Life-changing.
2: It was life-changing. Yeah, but I didn't think of it as the rest of my life. You know what I mean? I just thought this is a job I've got.
1: Yeah.
2: I really wasn't thinking forever, you know, long term, 9 years, 10 years later. I wasn't.
1: And for your husband.
2: Were you?
1: No.
2: Yeah.
1: And I've had Kirk, Mark, and Lopez. That went like 7 years.
2: Oh my gosh. So this is the longest
1: radio show. The longest I've ever worked with on a team. And it's pretty crazy to think 9 years is the longest. And I've been on a bunch of morning shows and everything.
2: Right.
1: One went like 19 months. You know what I mean?
2: Right.
1: Down in Tampa, Kirk and Dinger.
2: Well, that's great then that we've made it this long.
1: Yeah, it is.
2: It's hard to do.
1: I give it up for your husband because he had to kind of go with the flow. I mean, you guys talked about it, but
2: we did. And he's still kind of working for Bernunzio's Uptown Music. Every time I visit my mom every month.
1: Right.
2: And we always bring 4 or 5 guitars. They constantly give him work to restore. And I'm like, it's almost like you still work there. It's just long distance.
1: He turned into Martin Luther King down here. I mean, he's got people coming by, dropping guitars.
2: Yes,
1: so he sprung a root in the ground and ran with it. So congratulations to us. Nine years rocking here in
2: Pretty
1: the afternoon.
2: Awesome accomplishment.
1: In
2: and 10 years,
1: age,
2: we will definitely have a little more to do.
1: We'll have a party.
2: Yeah.
1: Listen, I could have looked this up, but I like to bring it in and see if you understand or maybe you know what it means. And if you don't, maybe somebody out there in the real world does. There's a Dunkin' by the Pullen Palace where I live. And in the morning, cars are like out.
2: Oh, my God. Every Dunkin', it's like that.
1: Well,
2: I don't know if they

0: make the parking lot, or if it's just that popular?
1: It's a drive-thru, so everybody's right. got to inch their way up to the drive-thru. And I guess Starbucks got wind of it because a couple of, like, not even 200 yards away, this Starbucks is about to open. So I wonder if it's going to dilute their business or what.
0: I don't know, because people are diehard
1: about
0: their coffee. Like, some people cannot stand Dunkin' and or Starbucks.
1: If there's a line at Dunkin'.
0: Very different coffees.
1: I'm going to the Starbucks if there's no line there, but there's going to be, that's all they do is, you know, that's their thing.
0: And each place has their own special thing that you can only get there. So.
1: Right. Well, it'll be interesting to see what happens when this opens very soon. But here's a question that I have, and I'll just throw it out there. Maybe you know what it means. I didn't. And there's some signs that aren't made for us to know. It's like an inside thing for somebody that's in that business. And it has it says Dunkin' with their logo and the phone number. And then underneath it says pad site available. What does that mean, Marianne?
0: Oh, yeah,
1: pad site.
0: That's it.
1: Pad site available.
0: I have no clue.
1: Me neither. I guess you could, I don't know, maybe go in there and set up shop and
0: helicopter pad on the roof?
1: Or not enough business. I don't think that they're going to be landing the helicopters.
0: People need their Dunkin' right away.
1: I was thinking maybe there's an opportunity for somebody else to open up like a muffin or that would cut into their business.
0: Yeah.
1: Pad site available. And don't look it up. Don't look it up, Marianne.
0: Okay.
1: We'll see if anybody can tell us what that means.
0: What their guess is.
1: Yeah, what's your guess? 98 Rock.

0: the pressing questions of the day on Kirk and Marianne. Wondering what it means. Sign I saw at Duncan. Pad site available. Marianne says helicopter pad. And Matt in Bel Air, what is the actual answer? What do you know?
1: Hey, so yeah, it's usually relating to commercial real estate and commercial property. So like any restaurants or drive-thrus that you've, you know, frequented, Dunkin' Donuts count. Those are buildings that are built on a pad site. So that's most likely the landowner or the lessee advertising to future businesses and franchises to buy that lot.
2: I don't get it.
1: On a pad.
0: So Dunkin's there now. So that, but yeah, whoever owns that land is saying, look, if they slip on a banana peel.
2: Pad site available.
0: Yeah.
1: No, so usually it's other pads around it. So is there any other space around that building that, you know, it doesn't even have to be that big? Usually,
2: hey, there's room here for other businesses. That's what they're saying.
0: Yeah, there's woods.
2: Yep. Does it look like there's room?
0: Yeah, it looks like there's some woods around it they could probably do something with.
2: All right. A pad tie on the pad site?
0: There it is.
1: There you go.
0: All right. Thanks a lot for that, Matt. There are a lot of people who are trying to call in. And Shoemaker, our critter buddy, what's up, Shoemaker?
3: Hey, Matt's 100% correct. Just think of it this way. You buy an acre of land, you pour all the concrete on there, and then 7-Eleven builds a building.
0: Okay.
3: When their lease is up, they move out, and someone else gets that pad. That's why it's available.
0: All right.
2: Crash on my pad.
0: Yeah, why not?
2: All right.
0: That's valuable. I mean, there's places
2: that... You know, you'd think that they'd put it in a better way so that if people are interested, other than, people that are in commercial real estate could figure it out.
0: I'd be like, man, if I could only find some place for my business.
2: All I see are pad sites.
0: Yeah. All right. So it is one of those rock out to you clock out days. More AFI tickets coming up in the 3 o'clock and the 4 o'clock hour. So be ready for that. And on the other side, you can hit us up now. A tradition you grew up with that you refuse to pass on to your kids. And a big one for me was spankings.
2: Oh, yeah.
0: My parents used to wear me out with the wooden spoon and the belt. I mean, we've talked about it. I can't do that to my kids. But what about you? A tradition you grew up with that you can't do, can't pass it on to the kids. 410-338-1098.
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0: Mama Boomy, what'd your parents do that you said, I would never do that?
1: Anything to spring to your mind that your parents, I don't think you got spanked. Did you get spanked?
0: Yes, I did. I told you I had a wooden spoon with an unhappy face on it.
1: Yeah, but once or twice.
0: Yeah. No, my dad did.
1: Damn, what spanked. Did you do?
0: I ran upstairs. Oh, Kayla.
1: What?
0: You got spanked?
1: Oh, no.
2: I did not get spanked, but I know of something that I wouldn't pass on to my kids if I ever have them.
1: And
2: that's Betsy.
1: What is Betsy?
2: Betsy was something that my mom and my nana made up. Like, as a kid, I thought she was real. Every time I messed something up, they would be like, oh, Betsy wouldn't do that. Oh,
1: my parents, what?
2: Yeah.
1: Know, my dad would be like,
0: wait.
1: Same thing. Maybe it's a black thing. My dad, and he would joke around and be like, you know, Farmer Smith is coming next Saturday to get you. We were only supposed to have you for 7 years.
0: Like a fictional threatening.
1: Oh, yeah.
0: Hers was more like Betsy was the best.
2: Yes, Betsy was perfect. Oh. So whenever I messed up, they'd be like, oh, Betsy wouldn't do that. Oh, Betsy would have done this.
1: Well, who the hell's Betsy, Mom?
2: I always asked, and then I figured it out. Like, oh, Betsy's not real. And then I think I started crying one day, and they admit.
0: Who the hell is Betsy? It reminds me of the Jessica thing, the trend of Jessica, like trying to just a fake person that you're distracting your child from.
1: Hey, my dad would pull that once every couple years, and I'd be like, nah, stop.
0: That's more
1: coming.
0: Like a, see, now Kayla's is more like motivating, like try to be like Betsy.
1: Yeah.
0: Yours was a threat to be disowned.
1: And then he'd be like, come here. You got the McEwen thumb. Look, you're my kid. And then 16 months later, he'd do it again. I'd be like, nah. And then I'm looking out the window for Farmer Smith to be coming to take me away. That was cruel, Dad.
0: Yeah.
1: That wasn't
0: Sometimes
1: right,
0: I
1: Dad.
0: Think parents, I think. I know of a parent that would go, you're bad girl. And then right when they were about to lose it and cry, they go, you're a good girl, you're a good girl. Like just messing with your kids' emotions.
1: Well, they are yours. 410-338-1098. What's the tradition that you grew up with and your parents inflicted upon you that you decided you're not going to do to your kids? I like the texture that said, you got to listen to your family elders no matter what. Yeah, no. If somebody is making you uncomfortable, you do not have to do what they say. It doesn't matter what family title they carry over you. And we heard that.
0: We heard don't make your kids give hugs. And I remember somebody we told that to was very upset. Like, you've got to give grandma and grandpa a hug.
1: No, you
0: don't.
1: But
0: that sets a precedent for a family. And it's usually who abuses a kid is a family member.
1: Right.
0: So you have to teach your kids that if you do not want to hug, you could still do a fist bump or shake your hand or say goodbye. It was good to see you. Be polite.
1: Right.
0: But you don't have to do something with your body that you don't want to.
1: And that went on for generations. You go hug your uncle.
0: Oh, yeah. And stay away from the uncles. I don't care how nice they are. They're sus.
1: Some of us are nice.
0: They always have the worst. Yeah, but just stay away. And if your uncle's cool, he'll be cool with it and be like, yeah, whatever.
1: At 410-338-1098, what is something that your parents did and you're like, there's no way I'm gonna carry that on with my kids? And I've said it before, I would never put my kid on the second floor of a roof cleaning the gutters out at 13, 14 years old where they could slip and fall over and be in a wheelchair the rest of their life.
0: I didn't think that was fun. I would love to go on the roof when I was a kid.
1: Fun.
0: I was always up there trying to do, I'm like, can I do it?
1: I showed you the picture of the house I grew up in.
0: Yeah.
1: And you had to take a small ladder up to get on the garage. And then maybe not a, you could climb up to that secondary, but you were up there. And now you're sitting on the roof with those shingles that could come out.
0: Yeah.
1: And those little pebbles that are on the shingles.
0: I just enjoyed it. I like heights. Oh, I like being up high.
1: Yeah. At 14 years old, I was petrified.
0: Yeah.
1: And I've got to dig my hand in the dirty, stinky gutters,
0: yes.
1: Pull out the leaves, throw them over, and then
0: so
1: run the hose.
0: You don't want to do that at my house because I need it done.
1: Oh, my God. There's no way. And I told you, my dad cured me of wanting to do any gardening because I was weeding like a pro at 12, 13 years old.
0: Yeah.
1: Damn.
0: Bridget said clean the plate.
1: Yeah.
0: Clear the plate. And there is a bit of that at my house, though.
1: You sit there until that plate's clean.
0: We don't. Oh, that's what Robbie said. He had to sit there until midnight or whatever it was to eat everything off his plate. So we don't do that, but we do encourage one more bite.
1: We encourage.
0: Yeah, but we wouldn't make Dahlia. That would suck.
1: Sitting there in the dark, everybody's asleep. You're
0: sitting
1: at the table.
0: Honestly, punishing a child is really you're getting punished too.
1: Right.
0: You have to hear the crying and the screaming.
1: Listen to this. A texter says, a tradition that I'm breaking with my kids is punishing children for things you'd never punish an adult for. Like dropping an ice cream cone, losing a $5 bill, bumping into something and having it fall and break. My parents would lose it when we did something like this, but they would never have the same reaction if it were an adult.
0: Yeah, absolutely. And I always see, too, like spanking somebody, you're taught to not physically hurt others when you're an adult. You will go to jail. But when you're mad at your kid, you're hitting them? Like, that doesn't seem to make sense to me.
1: Anybody still spanking? Anybody? I don't know anybody that... I'm sure there
0: well,
1: are.
0: You and I were talking about how getting spanked in school did deter you.
1: Yeah, it did.
0: So maybe we should go back to it. I don't know.
1: Mr.
0: I can't
1: Buckhalter.
0: Imagine that.
1: Yeah, you bend over and you put your hands on your knees and then that paddle with the holes in it... Three swift smacks on the ass.
0: And it hurt.
1: And it hurt. Yeah, and then you walk out. I got that one tear like the Native American in that commercial.
0: Yeah, what if Collie came home and was like, yeah, they spanked me today.
1: What'd you do?
0: Oh, wow.
1: What did you do?
0: And then, yeah, maybe it would
1: something.
0: Work. I don't know. Maybe we should. Yeah. But, like, it just feels like it's ripe for issues and problems and abuse. And,
1: it is.
0: Yeah.
1: 410-338-1098. What is a tradition that your parents did that you're breaking the damn tradition? Kirk and Marianne. Thursday, 98 Rock.

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0: Crook and Marianne afternoons.
1: And all kinds of rock.
0: All day long.
1: This is 98.
2: Kirk McHugh and Marianne Sear, Kayla DeBose, and wondering what's something your parents
3: and
2: did.
3: Betty.
2: And Betsy.
3: Betsy.
2: What's something your parents did that you decide you're not going to pass down to your kids? And my daughter said, Mom and I used to tell Callie his mean teacher, Miss Mary, was coming to get him all the time. Hey, Miss Mary's coming. You better watch out.
3: That's funny. And that worked?
2: It must have. Yeah. Calmed him down.
3: Please tell him. You should text him right now. Hey, Mom says Miss Mary's coming to pick you up instead of me.
2: He's in school. I'll wait. He's probably done now. And I told my daughter, we would tell her that the neighbors were complaining and the police were showing up.
3: Oh, wow.
2: Yeah, and that would, silence after that. Yeah,
3: crying and stuff.
2: Yeah. Once you take it from, it's not just your parents that you're pissing off, it's the neighbors.
3: Yes!
2: And now so it's embarrassment and, oh, no, they know too.
3: My daughter didn't care. I'd be like, literally, the neighbors can hear you. Please stop.
2: Right.
3: And she just kept wailing.
2: So that wouldn't be a deter.
3: Did not deter her. Unless I like had sirens going whoop, whoop.
2: Hey, listen to this. This is sad almost. Mike and Red Lion. My family had a robe and a Freddy Krueger mask in the closet.
3: Oh, no.
2: When I was a kid, if I was being bad, in quotes, a family member would walk into the closet.
3: That's horrible.
2: And turn into the closet monster. Oh. I'm 35 and still scared of the dark.
3: Hell yeah.
2: Terrible memories. He put LOL, but I don't know. Scared of the dark at 35?
3: Do you know how easy it is to scare a kid?
2: I know.
3: I mean, that must be tempting for people that are like rude.
2: Yeah. And I mentioned it before. My father and my brother Mark would hold me in Fort Meade. You'd walk up like 10 steps and there'd be a landing. And then you'd turn and you'd walk up another 10 steps. And then there was a banister and it was straight down and they would hold my young ass 2 years old
3: That's
2: over the banister
3: horrible.
2: Like Michael Jackson holding Blanky.
3: Uh-uh.
2: I was like, oh my God, maybe that's why I hate heights.
3: Oh,
2: if they had held you,
3: Kayla,
2: you got something like that too?
4: I have a similar story to that. My dad did that to me like when I was like 4 or 5 and I've been scared of heights ever since.
3: And you remember it?
4: Yes.
3: Wow.
2: Kayla and I are syncing up on some things. I think it might be the African-American families.
3: So, yeah, they love to dangle their children.
2: And you asked a question, Marianne, and it's a legitimate question. And did white people have to go into the woods and find a switch. To inflict the pain? Because I know right next door, Daryl and Fred, their parents made them, you go out and get a switch. I don't know of any. I think we've talked about it before. Maybe some white people did, but it might have been more
3: spanking,
2: of a
3: spanking, but not an actual whipping.
2: Yeah, my parents would kick your ass with what they had in the house. Wooden spoon, leather belt, something like that. I never had to go out into the woods and find a switch. And you don't want to find that green one. Oh, boy.
3: Oh, that was worse.
2: Because it was still living. You wanted to find something that was dead on the ground.
3: Okay, according to Reddit discussions, getting the switch as a form of discipline is not exclusive to black families, but users consistently note that it has been deeply normalized in African-American culture.
2: Uh-huh.
3: And this is just according to people on Reddit.
2: Adrian Peterson, running back, most notably for the Minnesota Vikings.
3: I remember that story.
2: Raked across the coals.
3: Poor
2: he was
3: baby.
2: Hitting his kid on like his privates and stuff with a switch.
3: Well, it's right there.
2: And he's like, wait, what? What? Yeah, no, I nipped that in the bud. That was never a part of anything.
3: Whoopings. And they said, go pick your own switch. But it's been utilized by white, Hispanic, and immigrant families. Everybody likes to whip their kids.
2: You go get a switch.
3: Well, let's get off of the whipping and beating aspect.
2: And that's what Denise, she mentioned that on a text.
3: Yeah,
2: which
3: and
2: got us on there.
3: Other people said, we talked about finishing the food, but somebody said, I'm an uncle and I would never make them eat nasty raw carrots or stringy sweet potatoes.
2: Oh.
3: And I never would spit in my hand and part a child's hair.
2: Yeah.
3: That's gross.
2: Everybody does that or did that.
3: No.
2: Most moms would put a little spit on their thumb.
3: And this one somebody wrote, they said, telling funny stories about your child and the child feels embarrassed. I hated it.
2: Yeah. When somebody comes over, you won't believe what he did when he was 3 years old. Come here for a second.
3: My mom outed me at a dinner once where I must have been very small.
2: Right.
3: And I said, I want big boobies when I grow up.
2: Oh, yeah.
3: And she thought that was hilarious and told everybody, and my face was purple. But it did work out.
2: You got what you asked for.
3: I manifested it.
2: Meryl, you fired up. I'm fired up.
5: I'm fired up for 9 years for the Boom Boom Room.
3: Yeah.
5: Congrats.
2: Anniversary. Thanks a lot, Meryl. What tradition did your parents do to you that you're not doing with your kids?
5: My dad would lose his mind if you would eat his food.
2: Yeah.
5: If these are my Cheez-Its.
3: in a cupboard.
5: In a house.
2: Yeah.
5: So when we grew up, the kids would come and be like, hey, can we eat this? And I'd be a smart tookus and be like, that's why I bought it, for somebody to eat it.
2: Right.
5: I would never, ever get mad, Dad, if somebody was like, oh, well, I bought ice cream and it was for me. I was like, well, we'll go get more.
2: And that'll
5: never,
2: give you,
5: ever.
2: That'll give you a food complex, too. Like, my mother hated people around the refrigerator. So it was.
5: Yeah, I remember that. Yeah, get out of the fridge. What are you doing in the fridge?
2: Yeah,
5: get
2: man.
5: The fridge.
2: I'll stand in the fridge as long as I want now.
3: I'm gonna climb in there.
2: That's right.
5: Real quick, that switch, that's a Southern thing.
2: Yeah, that's what somebody said.
3: Like
2: white
3: it,
2: people
3: yeah.
2: in the South, they got it too.
5: Yeah.
2: So.
3: Right.
2: All
5: yeah,
2: right.
5: Well, that was, my grandmother was from South Carolina, and she'd make me go get the switch so she could whoop me.
2: God, you deserved it too.
5: I know I did. But
2: hey, all right, Meryl.
5: Love you guys.
2: Say hi, Sherry.
5: Keep it going.
2: You're the man. All right, so Jeff in PA, what's up, buddy?
6: Hey guys, how you doing?
3: All right.
6: I have a tradition that I think is going away, and it went away with my kids, which is deer hunting. Nobody wants to do it anymore. Like, I started at 12 years old with my grandfather, my dad, and then when my son and daughter got old enough, they said, no, Dad, I don't want to do it.
2: Don't you just drag them out there, and they don't have a say? You just drag them out to that tree stand.
6: I mean, you could, but I wanted to do it. You know, I didn't force it upon them.
3: Yeah, you don't want a kid sulking and ruining it unless they, like, break out of it and start to have fun.
2: You didn't like playing the piano or whatever, but they
3: violin.
2: Made you violin. Yeah.
3: Yeah, there were moments where I was like, but they didn't let me quit. Now I love it.
2: Hey, Jeff, do you think it's because of, like, their phone or, you know, gaming or social media? What is it?
6: Yeah, I think they'd rather be indoors and doing that stuff and just not cool anymore. Like, they used to close school down for the first day of deer hunting because nobody would show up.
3: Oh, that's even the girls would hunt?
6: Well, some girl, my sister did. She still does not now. Like, she quit later in life, but me and my brother still hunt.
2: Right.
6: And we have a few buddies that do, but you can tell the deer hunters are thinning out. Like, there used to be nothing but see orange in the convenience stores and stuff, and nowadays you barely see a guy hunting anymore.
3: Huh.
2: Well, it's up to you.
3: I always get worried in my woods about that. I'm like, there's so many deer. I always worry when I'm hiking if there's a hunter out there.
2: Wear your orange.
6: I mean, I eat what we you know, harvest.
3: Yeah.
6: So nothing goes to waste.
3: Yeah, it's great.
6: It's very good. My kids will eat it. They just won't hunt it.
3: Wow.
2: Man, that is crazy.
3: Huh.
2: Hey, thanks a lot, Jeff. Good point.
6: All right. Thanks, guys.
2: See you, man.
3: Yeah, it is good. It actually is the best way to eat meat. It's fresh. The animals are happy.
2: They'll eat it.
3: They'll die quick.
2: They're not trying to go out there and hunt.
3: Would you eat venison? I don't even know if I've had it.
2: Yeah, I don't know much about
3: a deer burger.
2: Right. All right. So look, rock out to you. Clock out. Tickets for AFI. We'll have another pair coming up between now and 4 o'clock, and then another pair after that. 5 o'clock is when you punch out. So we'll try and take care of you. Coming up in 3 and Out, Orioles off today, but what a game yesterday. We'll look back, hear from the manager, get you ready for the next series down the Beltway. Also, big night for the NFL. We'll tell you why. And the Ravens already know a couple of games are going to be playing, and we'll weigh in on that. It's all straight ahead. 3 and Out.
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9: Taking a look at your traffic, there's stop-and-go traffic in Baltimore City on the BW Parkway, northbound between Waterview Avenue and 95 Monroe Street. Stop-and-go traffic in Brooklyn on 895 northbound between the Route 2 Spur and the Harbor Tunnel South End. And then there's accidents all over the place. There's an accident on Cherry Hill Road at South Hanover Street, which is causing stop-and-go traffic in the area, as well as an accident in Catonsville on Edmondson Avenue at Wesley Avenue. And then a car crash in Baltimore on Fayette Street at North Ann Street that is causing stop-and-go traffic as well. 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
1: Now, three and out.
2: Yeah, three and out, where we see what's going on in the world of sports. And we start off with your Baltimore Orioles. Oh, they're off today. Yesterday's thrilling shutout, still resonating. They beat the Yankees 7-0. And the Orioles, by all accounts, put together their most complete game of the season. Kyle Bradish was dealing. Dude was dominant. Teamed up with the bullpen to pitch a one-hitter. Marianne, I mean, the Orioles have not done that this year. Haven't shut anybody out. And we're 44 games in. Well, they finally did it. Defense, timely hitting. And that shutout against a team that outscored them 39-10 in a four-game sweep. Last time they met, like 10 days ago. Craig Albernez was asked after the game about winning the series against the Bronx Bombers. Here he is.
3: Yeah, it's just fun to win the series, period. You know, I think it might sound redundant, but don't really look at the past. We got to stay in the present, day one mentality. And the boys showed up with today with the game time change, 1 o'clock. Posted, did a great job. KV set the tone, and offense did a great job. You know, Blaze had a great day. Loved the bunt hit, you know, getting chaos going. And there's a lot of great at-bats up and down the lineup. So it was a great team effort today.
2: It's funny, every female that I know it seems Blaze Alexander.
4: Like, oh, yeah.
2: Who's that?
4: Yeah, that was me.
2: Yeah.
4: As soon as he came up on the screen, I was like, hi.
2: You ain't the only one. And with a name like Blaze, that guy must have been getting booty.
4: I'm booty. Allowing the name to exist because he's so cute, but that name is rough.
2: Blaze?
4: Blaze?
2: It's got to be his real name,
4: too. I think that's
2: name
4: a Paw Patrol character.
2: I think you might be right, too, but, I mean, that's like Chaz or Cash.
4: Or what, Lance.
2: Cool-ass name like that. Ugh. Blaze Alexander. Hey, another player to the injured list, offense outfielder Dylan Beavers on the 10-day injured list with an oblique strain. Doesn't sound too serious, Marianne, but that makes 19 players altogether that have been on the injured list for the Orioles so far. Right now, 13 players are sidelined with something.
4: Is that more than other teams?
2: Yeah, that's a lot. I mean, last year was up in the 30s. This year, we're not even at the halfway point, and 19 players have already been on the injured list. It's just a hard way to go when you're trying to mount some sort of consistency, and guys are exiting stage left because they've got some tear or pull or strain. So right now, it's Dylan Beavers. Hopefully, he'll be back sometime soon. Orioles getting ready to kick off a three-game set with the team right down the street, the Washington Nationals. First pitch tomorrow is at 6:45. Ravens and every other team, for that matter, getting some answers later on today about the 2026 NFL schedule. That's going to be released at 8 o'clock on ESPN and the NFL Network. And so people can watch that and say, hey, honey, let's go and see the Ravens play wherever. We do know this right now. Ravens versus Cowboys, week 3, down in Brazil in Rio de Janeiro, Sunday, September 27th, 4:25 kickoff.
4: I think they're flying us out there for that, right?
2: Wouldn't that be cool as hell?
4: We should.
2: To go to Rio
4: Don't
2: for
4: the
2: game?
4: Don't need my input on the game?
2: Yeah, man, we need a woman's touch. Well, we got Valerie, but she can use your help. NFL insider Jordan Schultz reporting week 17, the Ravens at the Bengals on New Year's Eve. Cincinnati finally getting their home primetime game against Baltimore. First time in 4 years, and they were bitching about it. They're like, how come we always got to go to Baltimore and play like on Christmas or New Year's? So now they get their shot at the Ravens on the road. And finally, back to the world of baseball, Seattle Mariners catcher Cal Raleigh may have found the trick to getting out of a slump. He was 0-for-38 when a pitcher on the Mariners said, you should shower with your uniform on to wash off the bad juju.
4: Oh.
2: And he did. Oh. And it worked. He snapped out of his 0-for-38 funk with two singles. And then what happens?
4: The superstitions.
2: That was Tuesday. Yesterday, he went on the injured list with an oblique strain. So he breaks out of it. Then he's on the injured list. First time in his career. Cal Raleigh had a hell of a season last year with, 50-some home runs? 60 home runs last year and 125 driven in. But, yeah, if you're in a slump, everybody, shower with your clothes on, and that'll help. That's three and out. Here at 98 Rock. Shinedown.

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1: It's so awesome to be in New York. This is where I live. This is my home. I was walking down the street the other day, and I saw a woman fall on the street. She was totally fine. We can laugh about it. And she was walking towards me, and she tripped and she fell, but there was nothing in front of her. And it looked like she knew she was going to trip before she did. She was walking, and she was like, oh no. And this is how jaded I am as a New Yorker. When she fell, my first reaction, I swear to God, was, this woman is trying to rob me. 100%. I was like, I know how this works. She pretends to fall. I reach down to help her. She takes my wallet. A gypsy drives up on a Vespa, steals my baby. So I helped her, but from like 3 feet away. I was like, here, give me your hand. Let me see both your hands.

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1: There will be no food fights, no water fights, no dog fights, although there will be surprises. They come even unexpected by me. So sit back, because you're in for a hell of a ride.
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3: And it looks like the African-American did not solely own the switch. Kenny said white people did the same thing to their kids. Make you go get a switch, and you better not come back with a little one either.
4: Awful.
3: Or that whooping was worse. 410-338-1098. Wondering, a tradition that your parents did to you that you said, nuh-uh, I can't do that to my kids.
4: Right. The eating everything off your plate was a big one for me. Somebody mentioned it earlier. And I mean, I grew up, I was a teen in the 90s, kid in the 80s where stuff was pretty, it started to get gross in the 80s, right? Like we got away from, I think, Whole Foods and started the big sugary cereals, the more processed stuff. Is that accurate, you think?
3: I was eating that stuff way before
4: that. In the 70s?
3: Oh, yeah.
4: Okay,
3: yeah.
4: I don't know why, but the 80s and 90s, it seems like it went next level and everything had dye in it and everything. And
3: in the 70s, my mother had every cereal. Sugar Pops.
4: Yes.
3: Captain Crunch. Fruit Loops.
4: Crazy. They're still all the same ones.
3: Cocoa Puffs. I mean, she had them all.
4: Right. But I mean, then in the 90s, we got into the being super skinny. So
3: quiche.
4: It was totally a different way to look at eating food. You know, now I'm really aware of what I say around food. I don't want to ever say, don't eat that. Like, I try so hard to not create an issue.
3: Well, that's good because it's easy to make somebody get a complex about food. Just like my mom was like, stay out of the fridge. I couldn't wait to get in the fridge. Everybody in my family was heavy set. You know what I'm saying?
4: Mm-hmm.
3: So, yeah. And my mom, like I said earlier, a lot of fried food didn't work out. Dead in 72.
4: Right. The other thing is, somebody said my mom called me on my 18th birthday and told me I was going to have to move out, that they got kicked out right at 18. So they said, I'll never do that. Like, I'll let my kid live with me.
3: Right.
4: You know, and I would hope you'd figure out ways to get them on their own eventually. But
3: some parents think they're doing you a solid by get your stuff. You're moving out. It'll turn you into a man or a woman. You're grown
4: it's
3: now.
4: It's not a surprise.
3: Yeah, you better not spring that on somebody. Be like, what do you mean?
4: Right.
3: What? Oh,
4: you have to give them a good head start and some, you know how they always say Sting and William or Jimmy Buffett, or was it Jim? No.
3: I know
4: Warren
3: Sting.
4: Buffett. Warren Buffett, yeah. Not Jimmy Buffett. Said, I won't give my kids money, but I would imagine they got them pretty good educations.
3: That's what Sting was saying. Yeah.
4: Yeah.
3: He said, I paid for your schooling. You got good shoes on. Get out there and get a job.
4: Right.
3: Man.
4: So, yeah, things that your parents did that you said, that'll never be me.
3: Right.
4: Let's see.
3: Hey.
4: And we've already covered spanking.
3: Yes. Yeah. Very much so. Oh, and somebody said, you got to go out and get the Weeping Willow tree switch. If you're going to that. And I remember that. It's hard to find a Weeping Willow out in the woods.
4: Uh-huh.
3: But that was a good one for a switch.
4: Let's see. Teresa says, threatened to destroy or hurt their favorite stuffed animal. It only happened once, but it was a visceral feeling for a 5-year-old. Ooh.
3: Oh, yeah. Give me that. Chop off Mickey's
4: head. I think controlling your own anger, too. Like, anything done in anger. Oh, and Daniel said smoke while they're in the room or in the car.
3: Oh, yeah.
4: Not surprising. I'm a non-smoker.
3: Yeah. Everybody was smoking with the windows up back then.
4: Yep. When the Claire's picked me up, he'd light up right away.
3: Had that little triangle window that they would open up in the driver's seat.
4: Yeah, gee, thanks.
3: Yeah. Hey, Marianne, why don't we take the 10th texter that text AFI and hook them up with some tickets for AFI. They're coming out. And we got tickets right now for Rock Out Till You Clock Out. Here's AFI Miss Murder. So text AFI and we'll take the 10th one and hook you up. 410-338-1098.

0: We got a winner, Marianne. Baron of Dundalk. He got tickets for AFI this go-round.
1: Good job,
0: Rock
1: buddy.
0: Out to you. Clock out.
1: 2026 is Amelia's last ride here at 98 Rock. And we're going to do what we do. Send her out in style. So Monday, June 8th, there's going to be a special free acoustic performance from The Warning at The Wrecker.
0: Yeah, man. So Amelia's going to be broadcasting live from The Wreck Room right next door. She'll start at 10 o'clock, her regular shift. And then The Warning, going to jump up on stage at noon. No tickets. You don't have to worry about RSVPing or anything like that. Just come, first served. Amelia and The Warning, June 8th from 98 Rock. And make sure you're streaming. Get your stream on so you'll hear the dirty word of the day. And you'll be in the running for Evanescence tickets. We're going to get that dirty word out there soon. So get your stream on. Right, right?
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1: All right, let's take a look at traffic with Marquise.
7: Take a look at our traffic. Stop and go traffic on the BW Parkway northbound between Route 198 and Route 100. There's stop and go traffic in Baltimore City on 395 outbound between Conway Street and 95. Stop and go traffic in Pikesville on the Beltway Interloop between Parks Heights and Hartford Road. And stop and go traffic in Baltimore City on 895 southbound between Lombard Street and the Harbor Tunnel south end. And then there's slow traffic on the Beltway Interloop between 95 and Security Boulevard, and slow traffic in Halethorpe on the Beltway Outer Loop between Highlands Ferry Road and the BW Parkway. I'm Marquise Lupton, WBAL News Radio 1090 and FM 101.5.
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22: 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It's Kirk and Mary Ann's motherfucking god dirty word of the motherfucking day.
1: Yo! Whoa. Gotta get rid of that one.
22: Easy.
1: All right, we've got, as we do all this week, tickets up for grabs for Evanescence at Jiffy Lube Live June 27th. Mm-hmm. If you're streaming our show, you'll hear the dirty word. If you're not, you're gonna miss it. You're gonna miss all the fun. You're just gonna hear a little gap in the conversation and go, what?
0: Yeah. All right, so get ready to text it in, and then look, answer. Don't have one of those services that says, hey, leave your name, and we'll... No! You answer the phone, we call you. Got it? The dirty word of the day today is crust. Ew.
1: Mm-hmm.
0: All right, it has been dumped, so do what you do. Text in. 410-338-1098. 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
1: Hello.
2: Hey, it's Kirk and Marianne with 98 Rock. Who's this?
1: Stacy.
0: Hey, Stacy. Where you live?
1: Whitehall, Maryland.
2: Okay. Nice, nice. We like it. Do you know the dirty word of the day?
0: Oh, yeah. You like it. What? You like it. On your pizza.
1: Sorry, that was my daughter in the background.
2: Is she excited because you just won Evanescence tickets?
1: Yes, she is.
0: Excellent. All right. Enjoy yourself at the show. Are you taking your daughter or what?
1: Yes, I'll probably take one of them.
0: One of them. Oh man.
2: Oh, decision.
0: Yeah. Take the good one. All right. Hold on for a second, all right? Kayla's going to talk to you.
1: Thank you.
0: That's how you win, people. She's excited. Daughter's all fired up about it. Marianne, do you have street smarts? Are you book smart, street smart, a little bit of both?
3: Oh. Yeah, I don't know.
0: I think you are, because you had that guy come up to you on the street in New York, and he was
2: that
0: a pervert.
2: That took me way too long. No, he wasn't a pervert. He was in a suit, and he's like, oh, ma'am, I just lost my checkbook, and blah, blah. This was still in the 90s. And, you know, I blah, blah, blah, blah, this whole song and dance, and I was just about to give him something, and I noticed his eyes were crusty.
0: Right.
2: I'm like, that doesn't feel right. And I go, you know what? I can't.
0: Not even what I'm talking about. Remember the guy who saw you on the street, and he's like, I'm going to make you a star.
2: Yeah, that guy.
0: And that guy was a pervert. He was doing that to all kinds of women.
2: He was a director, Brian De Palma. I forget his name now, but he was, he was a big problem in Hollywood. And he did, when I read the article of what he was doing, I'm like, that's what the guy did to me. Like, word for word, are you an actress? Do you want to be famous? And I know what I look like. I don't look like someone that gets discovered in the street.
0: Well,
2: so I was cautious.
0: Some people would have been like, damn right. Finally, somebody sees my potential.
2: Thanks, Mom, for killing my confidence.
0: There was an article on BuzzFeed that went viral because they say it's got some good life-saving tips for people that take pride in being careful. One of them, check this out. You just did some traveling. Somebody said, when I travel, if somebody gets too close, like they might be a pickpocket, I talk very loudly. I might say something like, excuse me, can I have some space here?
2: Ooh.
0: In a very loud voice. I would never do that.
2: I don't even, yeah. But that's aggro.
0: I guess people would be like, oh, let me back up.
2: Mm-hmm.
0: Yeah, I would never try that one. This one, everybody does. When Ubering, always verify the driver and the vehicle, including the plate number.
2: I mean,
0: who doesn't do that anymore?
2: I think we all learned that scammers are out there. People that don't really drive are trying to steal you.
0: A couple of other good ones. I was talking to a friend of mine who works at a liquor store, and she said that she only felt nervous one time. A guy came in, and I'm like, that's one of those places I'd be nervous.
2: Yeah.
0: I worked at a liquor store for like a week. College Park Liquors. I was nervous because you never know. She said, on BuzzFeed, it says, if an armed robber confronts you, give them whatever they want. Don't be a hero. And that's what she said. If somebody wants something, open the cash register, back up, walk away.
2: Yeah.
0: So that's that. But if somebody tries to abduct you, and we've heard this, fight for your life, because once you get in that vehicle,
2: never go to the second location.
0: Right?
2: Who didn't learn that on Oprah?
0: Yeah.
2: I remember some guy being on Oprah. I don't remember who he was, but I learned that. Don't go to the second location.
0: Do not go to the second location. And this is one that I'm guilty of. It says, for the love of all that's sane, do not buy a phone cover that can also hold your money, credit cards, and ID. It's got to be the worst thing ever invented. You lose everything in one fell swoop.
2: That's what I've thought when I see that.
0: I've had it. My daughter gave it to me for like Father's Day last year, and I still have it. Knock on wood. And finally, when you're traveling, act like you're a resident of that city. Dress the way they dress, map out your walking route, and walk briskly like you know where you're going.
2: Mm-hmm.
0: Especially in New York. Everybody walks fast in New York City.
2: Mm-hmm.
0: So if you're walking around like real slow, looking around, you're a target for somebody that wants to bop you on the head and take your stuff.
2: Mm-hmm.
0: So there you go. Those are some survival tips. Oh, and there's one more that we talked about earlier, and I'll bounce it off you on the other side.
2: Okay, yeah.

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2: These are some tips that could save you. Everyday tips. You got to be on your game, man. Check this one out, Marianne. This is crazy. If when you get into your car,
3: yes,
2: you see a sticky note stuck on the back window, ignore it. Drive away. Thieves might be hanging out, and as soon as you get out of your car and go back to see what that sticky note on your back window says, they jump in and steal your car.
3: That's so random.
2: And your purse is in there, too. If I saw a note on the back window and I got in the car, I would squint and be like, what the hell's that? And then I would probably get out and go get it, and then somebody would jump in my car, or now we're fighting outside.
3: Yeah.
2: So,
3: I wonder how often that happens. That seems very specific.
2: All it has to happen is one time for you to be like, damn, yeah. I wasn't on my game, and then you're kicking yourself. How about this one, Marianne?
3: Well, I'll say this. When I pump my gas,
2: yeah,
3: I don't, I shut the door because I know people can jump in, I guess.
2: Yeah, and they will, like, get down real low and go around your car.
3: Yeah.
2: And open the door and grab your purse out that bad boy.
3: Right.
2: How about this one? Head, shirt, shoes. Somebody says, I work in large crowds as a security director, and it's easy to forget what somebody looks like because we usually look at faces when something's happening. I tell my team, look for those three things. Head, focus on their hair color. Hat, identifiable facial features. Shirt, focus on their torso, like what color shirt they're wearing. Logos, shoes, probably the easiest to remember.
3: Yeah, because shoes won't get changed as often as a shirt.
2: Right? People are wearing different shoes from one another, which I don't understand. Remembering at least two of those identifiers can help you spot a single person in a crowd of over 1,000 people.
3: Okay.
2: Couple more here. Stop worrying about being rude. I grew up with be nice to people. Yeah, you should be nice, polite, but when you need to be rude, just be rude. If somebody approaches you on the street to sell you something or interact, person says, I just keep walking without even acknowledging them. Going on vacation, shopkeepers can sometimes be super pushy. No thank you, and keep walking.
3: Yeah, I look people in the eyes and say no thank you. Thanks. I'm very friendly. I like, because I remember I used to bark in the street, hand out flyers.
2: Right.
3: And so I hated when people just ignored me.
2: Right.
3: So I at least look and say no thank you. It's just a little thing from my past, back when I was a homeless beggar. My mom and daughter are very good at saying, I don't want it, I don't like it. Whereas me and my sisters are all very, it's okay, hi, oh, I'm sorry.
2: That was my mom, too. My mom would go, I'm not interested.
3: Yeah.
2: Not interested.
3: Yeah.
2: And keep walking. My mom could be rude.
3: Mm.
2: All right, here's the one we were talking about. After parking your car in your garage, make sure your garage door closes all the way before you go inside your house, because it's easy for somebody to trip that sensor and open the door back up without you knowing, because you're inside.
3: Yeah.
2: That door, you get to your door, you press the button, and then you step inside, and it takes a good five. And when you close that door, all somebody has to do is step over that little light. Now they're in your garage. And a lot
3: Wouldn't
2: of times,
3: that trigger the door to go back up?
2: No, because I've done it a million times. The little thing is on the ground.
3: Yeah, so they block it.
2: And so you go like this.
4: You step over it.
3: Oh.
4: It's way down here on the ground.
3: Right.
2: So if you step over it.
3: Got it.
2: Yeah, you're in the garage, and then you're in the house. Yeah. And you're like, what are you doing in here?
3: Yeah, that one got me because I was like, my mom has a garage door. And we pull in, we just get out. I mean, I don't know about that one. I don't know how often people are looking to sneak in.
2: Right. Yeah. And, yeah. Not
3: I
2: very
3: often. I just don't
2: want
3: to live like that.
2: I know. Then they do sound kind of paranoid, but.
3: Yeah, that's the vibe. It feels like, okay, maybe I'll remember four or five of these, but I'm probably not going to live. Like, always, when you go in the middle of the night, go up against the wall and skirt so nobody sees you through the window. Otherwise, they know you're up, you know?
2: And finally, for the ladies, it says from somebody that lived in big cities her whole life and grew up in San Francisco, she says, always keep a self-defense tool on you, in all caps. She says, always have a pocket knife and pepper spray with me. You never know what's waiting around the corner. Also, be aware of what's going on around you.
3: Yeah.
2: People that walk around with earbuds in all the whole time, I'm like, what are you doing?
3: Mm.
2: So I thought, why not?
3: Be aware.
2: Be aware. Be very aware.

0: that, Marianne. We were just talking about some of these survival tips. And a texter says, my wife just went to Seattle, did her research before she left, and found out that the locals don't carry umbrellas. We talked about that last week. A lot of men don't carry umbrellas. So in Seattle, they don't carry umbrellas. She got a raincoat, blended right in. She looked like one of the regulars. Good survival tip. Yeah, if you're one person with the umbrella and everybody else has on that slicker and a hat or whatever. Right. I saw something yesterday. A guy was driving up the road and his dog had its head out the window and the dog had goggles on.
1: Oh. Never really seen that.
0: Yeah.
1: To help them. It'll be great until they get decapitated, which is what I believe will happen to every dog. I get so scared when I see dog heads out the window. I just feel like they're going to jump or get hurt. It makes me nervous. My friend's like, it makes me so happy to see a dog. I'm like, oh, I get
0: happy
1: nervous.
0: And nervous and all in one car.
1: Oh.
0: Hey, what's coming up on that scoop, huh?
1: Oh, yeah. We're going to talk about Spencer Pratt. He's a reality show guy from the Hills, and he's running for mayor of Los Angeles.
0: Does he have your vote?
1: Things are really heating up. I'm going to tell you some information about him. Netflix has some new shows coming out, and the weird way Ashley Judd celebrated her 58th birthday.
2: Justin, Scott, and Spiegel.
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1: It's traffic time.
6: There's an accident in Baltimore City on the JFX northbound between Cold Spring Lane and Northern Parkway, which has traffic slowed down and backed up to Druid Park Lake Drive. There's also a head-on collision in Sykesville on Route 32 eastbound and westbound north of Route 99 that is causing some major traffic issues in the area. Stop-and-go traffic on the BW Parkway northbound between Route 198 and Route 100. And then stop-and-go traffic in Lithicum Heights on the BW Parkway northbound between 8 to 95 Harbor Tunnel Thruway and 95 Monroe Street. 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From the Clinton Electric Traffic Desk, I'm Marquise Lupton on 98 Rock.
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0: People, please, can we get a little quiet? Time for the scoop here at 98 Rock. Marianne, all right, they're ready.
1: All right, so The Hills is a reality show from maybe 10, 15 years ago, set in Los Angeles. And, Spencer Pratt was like the villain in it. And he says now he really leaned into it and he played it up and he ended up marrying Heidi Montag,
0: yes,
1: his co-star. They had an on-again, off-again relationship. And again, they say, oh, we were cool the whole time. You know, they kind of make it look like they were just acting.
0: They had a minute, man. She was doing all kinds of enhancements to her body.
1: Oh, yeah. She got work done to her face during the show and her mother hated it and was sad. And honestly, she does look a little bizarre right now.
0: Yeah. Like,
1: she went a tad overboard.
0: But Spencer.
1: And she has like an album out. And Spencer, after the fires in the Palisades, they lost their home and they have two young boys, and he was very outspoken, and he believes, he's a big conspiracy theorist, and he sells crystals.
0: Yes.
1: He's very out there with his beliefs, I think, and he very much believed when the fires were approaching that they were going to be squashed because there was so much room between where the fires were and where his home was, and there were reservoirs, but apparently the reservoirs were broken, and he maintains that Mayor Bass,
0: yes,
1: the current mayor of Los Angeles, really mishandled it. She was in Ghana on a trip.
0: Yeah.
1: And didn't come back in a timely fashion.
0: What a mess. What a mess.
1: It was a mess. So he's throwing his hat in the ring and he's running for mayor of Los Angeles. He also made a deal with the LA production company to do a reality show on how he's running for mayor.
0: Jeez.
1: And the cameras will continue to roll even if he gets into the mansion, the mayor's mansion, which I didn't know you were allowed to do that, but I guess so.
0: Do we know how he's doing? Any poll numbers?
1: Right now, he is not winning.
0: Okay.
1: I saw winning. The number. She has something like 30 and he has 22, but I don't know what that means. Here's one of his ads that he's run. He's very belligerent and aggressive in his ad campaign.
2: This is where Mayor Bass lives. You notice something? Or here, where Nithya Raman's $3 million mansion sits. They don't have to live in the mess they've created, where you live. This is where I live. They let my home burn down. I know what the
1: It's a trailer.
2: Consequences of failed leadership are. That's why I'm running for mayor. For my sons and the rest of us Angelenos that want to stop these corrupt politicians from destroying our city. We are going to get the golden age of Los Angeles back.
0: Hell yeah!
1: Let me tell you, Mayor Bass has so much support online.
0: Yeah?
1: He's, oh my God, like he's gone viral. He's done these really big ad campaigns. He did a debate where he handled himself really well. Not always. There was a great guy that fact-checked him and Mayor Bass, and they both had problems in their facts, you know. And he's not a politician, and he's a reality star. It worked for President Trump.
0: It's worked for some others, too, so isn't far-fetched.
1: And he's got a lot of celebrities behind him. Music producer David Foster and his wife, Catherine McPhee, hosted a backyard fundraiser in L.A. for him. It was in Brentwood Park, and a bunch of people came and donated. Let me see. I think this. Oh, yeah. Here it is. The California Politics poll shows incumbent Mayor Karen Bass leading with 30% support, and he's in second place at roughly 22%.
0: Right there, though.
1: That's pretty great for an outsider.
0: I'm not sure when exactly the election is, but maybe he's got time to make up that ground. Oh, we got a street named after you here, Spencer Pratt. So,
1: he has some questionable tactics or ideas about what to do with the homeless people. He's like, clean them up, you know, and nobody wants to see homeless people living in tents because it's sad and it's.

0: politics.
1: Well, we'll see if Spencer Pratt, if he holds the attention, he might do something between now and then. And people are like, oh, my God, I can't believe we were considering this guy.
0: That's true. I think even within his own family, his sister has publicly spoken out against it. And he has a rough past, I'm sure.
1: Come on, sis.
0: You know, so he's doesn't have a lot to show. Like, look what I've done, you know.
1: Yeah. Well,
0: I sold crystals.
1: Good luck to all the candidates.
0: Yes. Ashley Judd had a very interesting 58th birthday party last month. She threw herself a 12th birthday party. She posted a carousel of pictures and a video showing her inner 12-year-old celebrating, singing, square dancing, reading affirmations, and lip-syncing to Hall & Oates into a hairbrush.
1: All right.
0: She says she doesn't remember any of her childhood birthdays, but she vividly remembers that time in her life. And she said this party was a chance to reclaim what was missing.
1: It's her party. She'll dance if she wants to, cry or do whatever.
0: In these videos, she looks so much like Amelia.
1: The Amelia that works
0: Amelia.
1: Here? Wow.
0: I can't get over it.
1: You got a picture of?
0: I'm going to show you what I am talking about.
1: I mean, that's a pretty good...
0: Hold on. Let me... Wait. There's... Right there.
1: Oh, my goodness!
0: Yes, right?
1: That's Amelia!
0: Yeah.
1: You need to take a picture of her. Like,
0: it's her long gray hair. Screenshot
1: it,
0: yeah.
1: That looks just like Amelia.
0: Something about like the way she's dancing, too.
1: Yeah. Hey, I saw Amelia dancing in the studio today.
0: Oh.
1: And I came and I said, I saw you dancing. And she said, maybe.
0: Maybe a little. I don't know. What was she dancing to?
1: It was Paramore.
0: Oh.
1: Yeah, funny. She was playing a Paramore song.
0: But that's cool. Like, I'm sure there's a lot of people that want to redo. You know, like, my childhood. Oh, look at Michael Jackson. He said his childhood was robbed, so he built Neverland. Some might say it was a trap for children.
1: Yeah. Come on, you want some Jesus juice? Climb in here with me.
0: Oh, God.
1: Yeah.
0: That's hard to hear, even as a joke.
1: Some Jesus juice?
0: No.
1: Yeah. Mom!
0: Yeah.
1: You're doing that Jesus juice thing again.
0: I don't have a mom.
1: Mom!
0: That's why I'm here. Yeah, go down the roller coaster.
1: Oh,
0: play with bubbles.
1: Here, hold my hand.
0: So she said there at home, she said there was no parent or adult supporting, nurturing, guiding my learning, delighting in, or protecting that little girl.
1: Now we know who plays Amelia in the movie.
0: Yeah.
1: Ashley Judd as Amelia.
0: Yeah. All right. And finally, Netflix offered up some new shows coming to a couch near you. They said the announcement of Grown Ups 3, Adam Sandler will be back.
1: Okay.
0: They also announced a reality show about Nick Cannon.
1: Why not?
0: He's got 12 kids by 6 different mommies.
1: There's a lot to chew on there.
0: It's coming next winter. Yeah. They said from million-dollar meetings to midnight diaper runs, think Kardashian-level glam meets relatable, messy, modern parenting.
1: Who's in?
0: And the trailer for Will Ferrell's new golf comedy series came out yesterday. It's called The Hawk. He's an aging golf pro trying to make a comeback. Isn't that Adam Sandler's movie?
1: What, Happy Gilmore?
0: Happy Gilmore. Wasn't he a pro and he...
1: That was a movie. And is this a series? Maybe?
0: Golf series, yeah. But the idea of a golf pro. Okay, here is a little bit of that trailer.
2: In golf, there is a saying, play it as it lies.
3: Oh, mama, I'm back. Oh, I'm not back.
4: It's time.
5: Lonnie Hawkins.
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7: There is nothing in God's bag of miracles that could get you back on top.
3: What is happening? What is this ball happening?
0: That was Molly Shannon.
1: She's involved too?
0: Playing his ex-wife.
1: Ladies and gentlemen, now you know. There it is, the scoop. 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
1: The United States Postal Service reportedly considering allowing handguns to be sent through the mail. Oh, sure, after Mother's Day.
2: There's a new trend called ball maxing. An actual procedure where men actually inject saline to maximize their scrotum size.
1: Nope. No more hobbies for men. Fellas, you got time to fill your balls. You got time to fill the dishwasher, okay? The New York Times published a profile in Gen Z high school students who have revived the trend of playing with hacky sacks. That story again, weed's back.

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1: Who's your boy? 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All right, Marianne. Some changes to Bumble. 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
4: Take a look at our traffic, stop and go traffic in Lithicum Heights, excuse me, on the VW Parkway northbound between 895 Harbor Tunnel Thruway and 95 Monroe Street. There's also stop and go traffic in Lithicum Heights on the VW Parkway southbound between 895 and the Harbor Tunnel Thruway and 695. There's also a single vehicle accident that has the right lane deceleration lane blocked in Baltimore City on the JFX northbound between Cold Spring Lane and Northern Parkway with stop and go traffic that is backed up to Maryland Avenue. And then an accident has two right lanes blocked in Annapolis on Route 50 westbound at Route 450 with stop and go traffic backed up to Route 2. From the Clinton Electric Traffic Desk, I'm Marquise Lupton on 98 Rock.
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1: 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So let's take caller number 9, 410-338-1098. You're going to AFI, courtesy of IYY, 98 Rock. 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What was it, 9, 10?

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3: Congrats to Josh from Bel Air. He won the AFI tickets at Nevermore Hall for a rock out till you clock out. That is now over. It was a good run.
4: Way to go, Josh. Hey, how often do you do cash, cash, what do you call it, transactions with Venmo or PayPal? Do you use that much?
3: Yeah, every now and then. Maybe once a month.
4: I didn't realize. I thought that you could make it, maybe now you can make it private. Because, I mean, I see all these people. Johnny Wilson paid $35 to Cheryl for a massage. I mean, it puts all your info out there. In fact, in 2021, BuzzFeed was able to track down President Biden's Venmo account and the accounts of the people in his inner circle because Venmo at that time had no way to keep your contacts private. It fixed it soon after that. And if I do stuff on Venmo, I can make it so I just see it.
3: Yeah.
4: But they say that a glaring privacy issue is finally being addressed by Venmo. They say that fans that don't like their transactions being made public, after more than a decade, a redesign is happening.
3: How come there's a way to do it? I mean, there is a way to do it where nobody sees it, though. So isn't that...
4: That was, I think they did that after 2021 when the president's business was all out there.
3: After 2021. So what's this one?
4: It says that...
3: I don't get it.
4: New users can adjust their account setting and decide for themselves who can see what businesses and people that they're paying and getting cash from and how much. So,
3: I don't know. It just seems like we've already had that.
4: I thought so too, but it seems like this is brand new. Maybe somebody else can shed some light on it. It says it's a new privacy measure for the onboarding process for new users. And they can set their posts to only be viewable by their friends by default instead of being public. So I guess at first, you had no way to stop
3: it. I've got it. It says Venmo has always had a private option, but for years, the default was public. So you had to just manually switch it.
4: Right. And so now it must be a little bit easier.
3: Right.
4: So, hey, if you're...
3: It's either public, friends, or private.
4: Okay.
3: So now the newer shift, the newer updates shift defaults towards friends only instead of
4: everybody.
3: Fully public.
4: Yeah.
3: And then they've made the privacy settings easier to find. They said, but it's still not fully private by default, which is why people get surprised. So they're just changing the default.
4: I would look. I mean, if I see people's names.
3: Looking.
4: Yeah. See what they're doing, what they're buying.
3: I always think it's so funny when husbands and wives pay each other. I mean, I understand there's reasons why, but it always seems so strange, only because in my family we share our accounts, but
4: right.
3: It's funny to be like, and I'll see for Netflix,
4: right,
3: or something, groceries, diapers, like really?
4: Back and forth between two people that
3: you
4: are married.
3: Combine that yet?
4: Yeah.
3: And so, I got a little FOMO. I would look at friends from Los Angeles. I'm like, pizza, beer money.
4: You're right.
3: I miss you guys.
4: And Bumble. I don't know if anybody's still out there doing the Bumble thing, Hinge, Match, what's the other one? eHarmony. Well, if you've ever dated online, you know the swiping deal, and that might be going away, at least for Bumble. The CEO said people are burned out with the dating apps, so instead, they're going to be leaning into AI on Bumble. They said they've got an AI assistant called Bee, which makes sense, Bumble Bee, and it recommends matches based on your personality, your communication style, and your relationship goals. Instead of you swiping away,
3: right,
4: AI is going to jump in, and Bumble is dropping their longtime rule that required women to make the first move. The CEO said, we will not force one gender over another to do something first. And that was the big selling point for Bumble. Women had the control. They could come after you instead of you being like, dang, girl, you look good. You would look good in my bedroom.
3: Here's a cynical view on that. What if, I mean, they make money by you being single.
4: Well, yeah. Well,
3: you know, so what if they were purposely like matching you with people they don't, to keep you single?
4: Then you would jump off.
3: Yeah.
4: Like, this isn't working for me.
3: I think people do, and then they go, I guess I'll get back on.
4: So they're going to roll out these new features later this year. If you, if you're still on there, you'll notice a change. A change is in the air.
3: Yeah.
4: Hey, 410-338-1098. We've got tickets right now for Five Finger Death Punch. They're coming out to Jiffy Lube Live on the 23rd of October. And Mary Ann is going to get you real or she's going to get you fake. So we'll just go ahead and line up the first four. We're feeling generous today. First four callers at 410-338-1098. You'll play the game and somebody's going to get the tickets for FFDP. Call now, real or fake, after President. 98 Rock, destroy me.

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1: And all kinds of rock.
0: All day long.
1: This is 98 Rock. Real?
2: Is this real?
1: Or fake?
3: Y'all don't know.
4: Yeah, maybe you do. I'm not going to fake the funk.
3: She's not faking it. So listen, here's the deal. We got players ready to go, and we got tickets trying to give out for Five Finger Death Punch at Jiffy Lube Live, Bristow, Virginia. Let's start at the top. Brandon in Ferndale. How you feel, Brandon? You feel lucky, punk? Well, do you?
5: I feel lucky all the time when I'm 198 Rock because I usually win this.
4: You're going to probably win this
3: talker.
4: One. My family told me my fake story sounded too real.
3: Oh, good.
4: So I changed it. And I don't like this one.
3: Oh, you just changed it.
4: I did.
3: All right, so Brandon, you may know, but for those uninitiated, four stories Marianne's going to deliver. Three of them are real, one isn't. And it's up to you in your car or at work or whatever to listen to them and figure out the fake for the Five Finger Death Punch ticket. So, Marianne, he's all schooled up and ready to go.
4: Here we go. Story number one. French police, Brandon, warn drivers of drunk deer. Story number two. Celsius is in trouble for their ad campaign featuring silver, black, and blue-dyed animals. Story number three, truck gets stuck in the very hole it was sent to fix. And story number four, Knight Rider replica car gets a speeding ticket, even though it's in a museum.
3: All right, Brandon, you're going to Five Finger Death Punch. Which one's fake?
5: Yeah, the drunk deer.
4: Oh, my. I'm sorry. That's real.
3: Oh, Brandon.
4: I'm sorry, love.
3: Yeah.
4: That's
3: wait till you hear the story.
4: Right?
3: Yeah. Hang in there.
4: We just watched a video of it.
3: Yeah. All right, man. We'll talk again soon.
4: You're a little too cocky.
3: I thought he had it. Let's go to Justice for All in Falston. What's up, Justice?
6: Hey, how you doing?
3: Justice. All right.
4: Celsius in trouble for their ad campaign featuring silver, black, and blue-dyed animals, or truck gets stuck in the very hole it was sent to fix, or Knight Rider replica car gets a speeding ticket even though it's in a museum.
3: Which one's fake?
6: I'm thinking the Celsius campaign.
4: You're right! It's fake!
7: You
4: did win.
3: It! I thought Brandon could do it, but Justice handled it. All right, Justice, good job, man. You're going out to FFDP. Kayla's got some questions for you. Hold on. And we'll get those real stories soon here on 98 Rock.

0: Brand new Social Distortion, Born to Kill here at 98 Rock. Kirk and Marianne. I want everybody to come out Wednesday to Jimmy's Famous for me and Devin Breithoff from Bo Daddy's with her 7 to 9. Some music for your dining and dancing pleasure. That's next Wednesday at Jimmy's.
1: All right, on the other side, let's get into the one that tricked one person. There are drunk deer running around. Y'all better be careful if you're in France, that is.
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3: Friday morning on Justin Scott and Spiegel, comedian Eric Woodworth's going to join us. He, Tommy Cimbazzo, have a big bussy show coming up. Can't wait to tell you about that. 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We'll go over some of our favorite of all time as we get ready for that Masters of the Universe screening June 4th at FPX. 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
1: It's time for traffic.
10: Stop and go traffic in Jessup on the BW Parkway northbound between Route 32 and Route 100. There's also stop and go traffic in Jessup as well on the BW Parkway southbound between Route 175 and Route 198. Stop and go traffic in Halethorpe on the 695 inner loop between Washington Boulevard and Security Boulevard. And there is a head-on collision accident in West Friendship on Route 32 eastbound and westbound that has traffic backed up between Interstate 70 and Route 99 Old Frederick. And then an accident has been cleared in Annapolis on US 50 and US 301 westbound at Route 450, but it's still causing some slow traffic to back up to Route 2 Jennifer Road. From the Clinton Electric Traffic Desk, I'm Marquise Lupton on 98 Rock.
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4: Yeah, this was a real one, and it sounded real fake.
5: Which one?
4: The deer that are drunk. So
5: oh my
4: police
5: God.
4: In this, I'm going to just say it the way I read it in
5: Put
4: French. Saône-et-Loire region.
5: I like it.
4: Of rural France. Are saying, you guys, watch out, not for drunk drivers, but drunk deer. And we watched a video up on the news of a deer running in circles, jumping and tumbling.
5: It's scary. And I mean,
4: yeah.
5: The deer was running fast in a circle.
4: Uh-huh.
5: And then it falls down and it looks around. It's so disoriented. It is wasted. I want some of that.
4: Yeah. It's fermented fruit. It's just like what they do in prison. They're eating fermented fruit, plant buds, or decaying vegetation that can produce a natural intoxicating effect. And they said it's very unpredictable. I mean, it's already hard to see a deer dart, you know, run right past your car.
5: Right.
4: But now they're zigzagging or totally freezing in traffic or crying and trying to call their ex on your phone.
5: Gosh, I've seen, I've never seen a deer do that before, like today.
4: Yeah.
5: And I'm this old. Never has anybody caught a deer that I've seen wasted running around in a circle like I saw today a couple times.
4: Yeah. What if they enjoy it? Like if there's a part of them that's like, this is fun. Where is that fermented fruit?
5: They probably do.
4: Yeah.
5: I mean,
4: like I'm sure when they give mice stuff, you
5: like
4: know, they
5: cocaine.
4: Always go back to the drug.
5: Oh,
4: they're
5: yeah.
4: like, hit me up. I'm going to make some deals.
5: Wow. And it's just like, catnip, was that a thing for your first cat?
4: No, Bimmer didn't care about it. And now my dog really likes catnip.
5: Dog nip.
4: So, but I've heard that's a thing.
5: Is there something for dogs like that instead of like blowing bong
4: just
5: hits
4: treats.
5: In its face?
4: They go nuts for treats. That's it. But nothing that seems to alter them.
5: Yeah, I'm wondering if there is. Somebody may know of something out there that is like catnip for the dog.
4: Yeah, even calming chews don't work for my dog. He's still just like all anxious and crazy.
5: Yeah.
4: But yeah, it seems like maybe they're having fun. Drunk.
5: Yeah, they. Why not? I mean, throw their regular routine
4: spinning
5: out
4: around.
5: The window.
4: They look like you on stage.
5: Oh, spinning
4: around
5: in a circle.
4: You're doing your trick.
5: But then they fall down, and I don't.
4: You don't.

0: 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Yeah. 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
1: Yeah, this was the second real story from Real or Fake. Knight Rider, the replica car. A lot of people don't know what this car is.
2: Oh, that's David Hassel.
1: Yeah.
2: Hasselhoff's show.
1: Yeah. Kit.
2: It's been a long time. A lot of people, you're right.
1: Yeah.
2: That was in the 80s.
1: For sure. Well, an authentic replica, it's kind of funny to beat an authentic fake, is sitting in a museum in Illinois, and the museum somehow got a speeding ticket for $50 that was attributed to the car from New York.
2: It couldn't be me.
1: It couldn't be. And they said, well, it wasn't that car because it's in a museum and it's always been in that museum.
2: Yeah.
1: They said it was a different car that had a novelty license plate reading Knight. So that fake plate was linked to the museum.
2: That happens.
1: It does. It was close enough. So they're going to get it all figured out.
2: Yeah, they'll figure it out.
1: Yeah, they'll straighten it all out.
2: It's a mystery right now how that happened.
1: Yeah, and then I guess I will do the last one just because it's a pretty quick story. Contractors were sent out to repair a rural road in England, and they got their truck stuck in the hole they were supposed to repair.
2: Yeah.
1: They said, it was wet and freezing weather. That's what causes all these potholes, big, giant holes in the road. And the roads were in massive disrepair. And they ended up tilted at a 45-degree angle. It dropped into that hole. It was deeper than the size of the truck's tires. So another truck had to come and pull that truck out.
2: We've been hearing a lot about that lately. One woman filled a pothole, I think, in South Africa and went boating in it and stuff.
1: Yeah, swimming in it. Or they decorate it. Sometimes they put flowers. I mean,
2: whatever you can do to get the attention.
1: Yeah, because it's going to kill your car.
2: And thanks to Anne Arundel County or whoever did... Finally, Fort Smallwood Road out there, it is beat up, but now it's nice and smooth. They got to it. Somebody must have bitched because it's been banged up. You guys need to go further up Pennington. That kills tires. I just had to get 4 new tires because of driving around this area is treacherous. So, yeah, well, at least they're doing their thing wherever that was with the big pothole that swallowed a truck. All right, real stories out. Kid Rock in 98.

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1: I was recently on a plane. I'm flying down to the old country, Florida. I love Florida. I have a question. How come old people can't just wear sunglasses like the rest of us? Why do they have to wear those huge virtual reality goggles? Have you seen those? As if Nana's gonna go do some welding, please. Yes, Grandpa, you're the Terminator, right. I was having fun in Florida. I was riding a horse in Florida, and its leg was broken, so I had to shoot it. And everybody in the carousel freaked out. They threw me out of the theme park, and that was humiliating. I went parasailing. Have you ever been parasailing? That's a lot of fun, right? A speedboat, right? It takes off, and all of a sudden, the parachute fills up with air, and within seconds, you're soaring up in the sky, right? I felt like a bird. I felt like I could fly. So I took a dump right on the boat. Anybody? Just me. Okay, good. I was golfing down there at a really nice club, and I was having a good round. About the fourth hole, I got bitten by a wasp, because they don't allow Catholics to play on some of these courses.

0: Meow.
1: Tiger Cub, Fall In, Fall Out. That's fresh here on 98 Rock, Baltimore. And Justin Scott and Spiegel, your boys in the morning. They shouldn't be on TV, but damn if they aren't. They got another show coming up, and they got a lot of cool stuff like trying out Pilates. They got an exclusive
2: Scott
1: look.
2: Lifting weights with his junk. I was there for that at Looney's. I think that was St. Patrick's Day.
1: Maybe you'll be on the show.
2: Maybe. In the corner.
1: So this week, after the season finale of SNL, featuring host Will Ferrell and musical guest Sir Paul McCartney, thanks to Jones Junction, they'll be on TV again.
2: On the other side, yeah, we want to talk about dumb little things that make you unreasonably mad.
1: There's some good ones on Facebook.
2: I need people to start talking because I can't keep listing all the things that make me mad. It would take hours.
1: Yeah, hey, if you want to add something to the list, 410-338-1098. It's a small, dumb thing, but it makes you unreasonably mad. 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
2: All right, let's take a look at the road.
10: Yeah, it's taking a look at the road. There's an accident in Jessup on 95 northbound before Route 175 at Patuxent Parkway with stop-and-go traffic backed up to Route 216 Skaggsville Road. A crash has two right lanes blocked in Elk Ridge on 95 northbound at 895 southwest with stop-and-go traffic backed up to Route 100. A gas main repair has the right lane blocked in Essex on Route 150 Eastern Boulevard southbound at North Stewart Street. And an accident is cleared in Mount Airy on Route 27 Ridge Road northbound between Mill Road and I-70 US 40 Baltimore National Pike, but it's still causing some traffic delays. From the Clinton Electric Traffic Desk, I am Marquise Lupton on 98 Rock.
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0: Yeah. What are the little things that make you unreasonably mad? God, my daughter watches YouTube, and I have to say those YouTube family channels are just influencers that are overly... If anybody has a kid that watches YouTube, and I've banned it, but like she always... Every morning, I'll go, no watching YouTube. She goes, it's educational. It's artistic. And
1: she's persuasive.
0: And then I go, okay, I don't even fight it.
2: You've given up.
0: But every morning I tell her to stop. But, you know, it's the channels that I can't separate. They're like, hey guys, today we're going to have, oh my God, I'm so scared. I'm about to do this crazy challenge.
2: Oh, yeah.
0: I don't know if I'm going to be able to do it. Yes, you are. No, I'm not. Like, it's so annoying.
2: Yeah, I know exactly what you're talking
0: always
2: about.
0: Always a challenge. Today I'm going to do a back walkover 50 times into the kitchen. Like, oh, please stop. I feel bad for the kids because they do these like forced romances between YouTubers on different channels to merge the channel audiences.
2: That's a lot.
0: It's got to, they've got to, I think someday we're going to look back and go, oh my God, what did we do to these kids?
2: Or it's going to get even worse.
0: And then you know what happens to a lot of the kids? They turn 18, they go to OnlyFans.
2: Oh no.
0: They just keep the content going.
2: Oh no.
0: Yeah.
2: 410-338-1098. What dumb little thing seems to make you unreasonably mad? And Victoria Ingram Smith, she's a friend and bartender. She says, when customers ask, what kind of beer do you have at the bar I work at? I say, tell me what you like and I'll let you know if we have
0: it. It's quicker.
2: Instead of running down 13, 40, 14 beers.
0: I've got another one.
2: Yeah.
0: I realized this when we were playing Monopoly. When my husband counts every space with his thing.
2: 1, 2, 3, 4, 5, 6. A lot of people do
0: but
2: that.
0: You know where the railroad is 5. So you know that's 5.
2: So just
0: get there.
2: If you have
0: 7, you could just, yeah. I almost want to play Speed Monopoly because I feel like, and you know who would play with me really well?
2: Who?
0: Wendy Townsend.
2: Oh, yeah?
0: I recently ran some errands with her. I'm usually the fastest person I know. She beats me. She left me in the dust.
2: Okay.
0: She was reading the screen so fast going through it, and I was like, like, I was very, my heart fluttered.
2: Oh, yeah.
0: I'm like, you're so fast.
2: Yeah, you take the crown, but here comes somebody
0: she
2: up to your heart.
0: She and I could play Speed Monopoly, I swear. She'd be down.
2: Mary Weber Harvey says, when people say, I'm sorry you feel that way, drives me crazy, she says. Well, I'm sorry you feel that way.
0: Because it's not an apology.
2: Yeah. I've always hated, good for you.
0: Oh, when somebody says.
2: Good for
0: says,
2: you if somebody says, like, hey, man, I got, I got a raise yesterday. Good for you.
0: You feel like it's condescending?
2: Yeah, it just always is a weird one. Good for you.
0: What if they say it like this? Good for you. Like, really sincerely.
2: Maybe that would change the way I feel.
0: If they make that little face before.
2: I saw this yesterday and it got my attention. Steve Sherrick says, these are small, dumb things that make you unreasonably mad. When I'm loading the dishwasher and a piece of silverware misses the basket and falls into the bottom of the basin.
0: Yeah,
2: oh, I'm with you, Steve. Damn, that does suck. What about Tom and Frederick? What's your deal, Tom?
3: Yeah, this is really a little thing, and it's a first world problem. I don't know how often you go to IKEA. I don't go often, but when I do, they very clearly have arrows in the aisles telling people which way the traffic should flow. And whenever people go against the traffic, it kind of upsets me a little bit for some reason. Yeah. I don't know why it makes me mad.
2: Marianne, you go there. Do you notice that?
0: I don't anymore. Wasn't that for COVID?
3: No, they still do it. It's the European efficiency. Everybody goes one way.
2: And it pisses you off.
0: I'm sorry. I feel
2: directions.
0: Bad because if I've missed it, I feel bad that I've pissed you off.
3: If it was you, then I would have mentioned it. But it's just everything's so bad. But then the little meatballs at the end make everything so good. And all my problems go away.
0: Oh, I love it. And now that I know they're there, I will adhere to it.
2: Yeah, you changed your mind on
0: thank you.
2: On
0: get the word out.
2: Thanks, Tom.
3: Thank you, guys. Bye.
2: Thanks for listening, Tom. 410-338-1098. What dumb little thing makes you unreasonably mad? And just one more from our Facebook at this juncture. John Siegel says, when people push the elevator button that's clearly lit up already.
0: Yeah, it does have a psychological effect of like, oh, this will make it come quicker. But I don't think that's how it works.
2: Just to make sure. It's 98 Rock.

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1: Justin Scott and Spiegel mornings.
0: Cook and Marianne afternoons.
1: And all kinds of

0: Really irritated. We get it.
1: So many people like you have that misophonia thing.
0: Oh, yeah. The chewing.
1: Small repetitive noises like chewing, tapping, fan clicking, and more actually triggers my flight or fight response. Mikey Boy and Laurel, you're not the only one, man. A lot of people on Facebook, the sound of chewing. People smacking their, you know, their
0: It's rough.
1: Food.
0: It's,
1: yeah.
0: It's a rough world. I mean, my daughter has it, and I feel bad.
1: She got it worse than you.
0: She got it bad. I gave it to her.
1: A texter, John Stillharvin, stuffing the garbage instead of just taking it out. You can always fit something else in there, but it's just easier to pull it out of the trash can and take it out.
0: Oh. Yeah, I mean, you know, sometimes you want to pack it up, pack it in.
1: Let the next person do the dirty work and take it all the way out. Nicole Cox. I love how you spell Nicole with a K in front of the end. When my daughter eats a piece of toast on the couch with no plate, blind rage. I'm with you!
0: Oh. I'm a violator.
1: Crumbs everywhere.
0: Yeah, that's my thing.
1: Mm-hmm.
0: Suzanne says unsolicited advice. And then someone commented, worse than that, people who ask for advice but reject whatever's said to them.
1: Right?
0: Oh, man, yeah, you just have to, with time, you have to learn. Just be an ear. Don't come at it like you're an expert.
1: Right?
0: You'll get told right away.
1: Greg and Kate both say blinkers. Use your effing blinkers. And that was you, too. You said this area is very, very bad on the blinkers.
0: Yeah, loosey-goosey, but this area, one thing that people do around here is they let you in.
1: Yeah.
0: People will stop and wave, and way more than where I grew up driving, Rochester, New York. People
1: right.
0: are heavy on the directionals, but not letting you in there.
1: Hey, Susan says, poor grammar. Anyways isn't a word. It's anyway. I'm with you on that. Grammar gets you right. As soon as I see it, I'm like, flag. Flag on the play. Bad grammar. People walking really fast behind me in the store and expecting me to move over. Like, really? Find another route, says Melissa Larsh. Yeah.
0: Oh, unskippable ads. Yeah, that's our lives. We might talk about that next because I've noticed with streaming, it's the same emu, and Doug. That, whatever that is. The insurance commercial.
1: Oh, yeah. Well,
0: emu, Limu, whatever it is.
1: Yeah. Limu, emu.
0: Yeah, why can't they give different, like on TV, there's a million different types of ads, but when you're streaming, it's like the same three ads.
1: Yeah, I don't know why they do that.
0: Like they're missing out, right?
1: Oh, you're right. Yeah.
0: Yeah.
1: I'll tell you what I see all the time on Masson is freaking Eric Burns trying to get me on Car Shield. Saying it's bat flipping great. He's over it. Stop
0: My
1: it.
0: My daughter and I will memorize them because we hear it so much.
1: Yeah. Man.
0: When she was like four, she memorized a Love Island ad. And she was like, I could literally flirt with a rock. And she was so young.
1: Man, you guys got her going early on some of these shows and below deck and whatnot.
0: Well, they're going to learn it anyway. I'd rather it was with me.
1: Exactly. 98 Rock, Baltimore.

0: Marianne Amelia. Have you heard? She's stepping off at the end of the year. It's her last ride here at 98 Rock. We want to send her out right. So join us Monday, June 8th. It's a special free acoustic performance from our friends, The Warning, at the Record Theater for Amelia.
1: Yeah, that's so much fun. So she'll do her broadcast live 10 a.m. The Warning will get on stage right next door at noon. No tickets, no RSVP. You just show up, first come, first serve.
0: Amelia and The Warning, June 8th from 98 Rock. And coming up, got to be one of the first influencers going back to 1957. Talking pizza, and she's entertaining. We'll check her out straight ahead.
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5: 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Mm-hmm. 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
1: All right, let's get our traffic from Marquise.
10: Our traffic report, there is a disabled vehicle on that has the left lane blocked in Baltimore City, and this is on 895 southbound between the Harbor Tunnel North End and the Harbor Tunnel South End, with stop-and-go traffic backed up to Boston and O'Donnell Street. An accident in Jessup on 95 northbound between Route 175 Patuxent Parkway has traffic stopping and going and backed up to Route 216 Skaggsville Road. And they have put the accident on the left side of the roadway. Stop and go traffic on Route 197 and on the BW Parkway northbound between Route 198 and Route 100. 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
2: Yeah, Kirk McEwen, Marianne Sirk, Kayla DeBose producing, and the first influencers. I tend to think of them as being sort of newer, but Kayla had a good point about Julia Child back in the 50s or 60s or whenever she was making cakes in France.
3: Oh, that's fun.
2: It's such a weird voice, but yeah, she was out there doing her thing. Martha Stewart comes to mind.
4: Mm-hmm.
2: And then all of these influencers now all over TikTok,
4: I mean,
2: and social media.
4: They're salespeople, right? So even the old medicine show, step right up.
2: Right?
4: Buy some oils for your, a tincture for your stomach pain.
2: Well, there was a woman that in 1957 on Canadian TV explaining the new sensation, pizza. And somebody dug it up and stuck it on Instagram. You go back to 1957, this woman had a camera and a microphone on her, and she's telling people in Canada about this new thing.
4: Did it go on TV?
2: Yeah, you could see her standing right there, black and white, on television. And you got to listen to the way she pronounces
4: oregano. I want to ask
2: oregano.
4: One more question. Why did they give her the airtime?
2: Not sure.
4: Was she a part of an ad campaign? Or?
2: She was on some TV show or something. Oh. It doesn't really get into too deep, but it just shows her, and she's on TV. And here's the sound of her filling you in on a pizza pie.
5: Pizza pie is becoming very popular, especially down in the States. There are some restaurants that even specialize in it. Now we'll just place our dough in the pan. Next ingredient is your spice. And this is an Italian herb, oregano, or as some people pronounce it, oregano. Next, our final topping is the cheese. And this is the most important ingredient in your pizza pie. First, I think I'll use some mushrooms. Second topping, we'll use pepperoni. The men really go for this.
4: Oh. It's the oregano.
2: Yeah.
4: It's my favorite herb with the dole.
2: So, yeah, man, she's out there doing it. She didn't talk once about cauliflower crust.
4: Right. No gluten-free options.
2: Yeah.
4: Lady.
2: Makes you want to have a pizza, doesn't
4: it? Pineapple on it.
2: That is cute.
4: I mean, it is the perfect food. It's carbs and protein and tastes amazing.
2: I could eat it every day.
4: Yeah.
2: And someone in the building, I'm not sure if it was more... urban legend, but they say she ate pizza every single day. A woman that works here.
4: Really?
2: Yeah.
4: I mean, why can't we say who it is? Is it bad?
2: No, it's, I don't know if that person wants it out there like that. I know it is circulated in a building, but
4: interesting.
2: Yeah. She's got a pretty important job, and I ain't trying to mess it up.
4: Yeah. I mean, you know, like we always say, you eat the same breakfast food. Why not have the same lunch or dinner?
2: Yeah, some people might frown upon you eating pizza all day like you're 12 years old. Or,
4: right.
2: You know.
4: But it can be, you know, you could put some vegetables on. It
2: of
4: could be
2: fine you could.
4: For you. I've seen worse.
2: Right.
4: Benny,
2: some broccoli.
4: Benny Blanco, is that his name?
2: Yeah,
4: that
2: it's Selena's husband.
4: Gomez's husband said that she eats like a fifth grader.
2: Oh, really?
4: A 12-year-old. He's like, she eats hamburgers and fries. That's like her favorite fast food. Taco Bell, he like filled up a tub with the nacho cheese sauce.
2: I remember seeing that. He's an enabler.
4: When he proposed, yeah. And he said she's just left her own devices. That's all she'd eat is fast food.
2: Well, you need to step in, get some salads going on there, Benny.
4: Yeah. Order the salad.
2: Yeah. McDonald's used to have salad. You could have picked that up then. So, yeah, go get pizza tonight and put some oregano on it.

0: Let's see what's going on with people that got their act together. Celebrities. Sometimes they don't, though. It's a scoop on 98 Rock.
1: That's true. Usually if they're in the scoop, might be a negative thing. Colin Jost from SNL was on the New Heights podcast, and Travis Kelce asked him a question that he knows a lot about. He said, because he is the less famous person in the relationship.
0: If you can believe that.
1: So we asked him what it's like to be the less famous. Here's his answer.
2: How nice is it to be the less famous person in your relationship?
3: Huge relief. I think I'm probably almost approached more because she's less approachable. Because I'm on TV, I have like a lesser... People are just like, I'm in their living room. So they're just like, hey, what's up, man? How's it going? She's actually almost so famous, they don't believe it a lot of times. And the person's looking at her passport and he'll be like, has anyone ever told you you look like Scarlett Johansson? Like genuinely asking and not realize, even though he's looking at her name, because he's like, it would be weirder if it was her.
0: People really do that? Look at a passport, you're seeing the name Scarlett Johansson, and you're asking, you know, you look a lot like Scarlett Johansson.
1: Yeah.
0: People are crazy.
1: Yeah, it would be so fun to be the less famous person because you get a lot of the perks, but you don't have to deal with... Although, it looks like Colin Jost still gets approached by people, but to still have your own anonymity but get the perks of being famous would be amazing.
0: And Travis Kelce... I mean, a lot of guys would be like, that's Travis Kelce. You know what I mean?
1: Yeah, yeah. A certain population.
0: Right.
1: Maybe now more people definitely know him because of her. But before, yeah, it was probably a lot of guys.
0: And there's no question about who's running the show as far as popularity in that one.
1: Yeah.
0: I mean, Taylor Swift.
1: Worldwide.
0: Take her anywhere.
1: Causing earthquakes. Here's a random fact and some great rock trivia. Jimi Hendrix and Joe Pesci were in the same band in the 60s, but not... at the same time. Early in their both careers, they briefly played guitar for a band called Joey D and the Starlighters.
4: Mm-hmm.
1: I guess their big song was Peppermint Twist.
0: Ain't nobody heard of it.

0: 60s right there.
1: They said neither Joe or Jimmy played on the record. That is fun, though.
0: Yeah, Joe Pesci was a rocker. He's got an album or two out there.
1: Yeah, I didn't know that.
0: Yeah, he's a singer and not the greatest singer, but went on to do great things acting.
1: Right.
0: And Jimi Hendrix, man, he's stuffed a lot in before he died at 27.
1: I know. What if? What would he be doing now? It does sort of feel like, besides the Rolling Stones, has any rocker been able to maintain their ability to write hits into their old age? It almost feels like the 20s and 30s are really, prolific and fertile.
0: Yeah.
1: And then something happened. I don't know, maybe you don't have as much angst or strife.
0: It's a legitimate, it's a fair question, as the kids say, but you're right. Billy Joel decided, I'm not writing any more songs.
1: Paul McCartney doesn't really have any bangers.
0: Well, he just put an album out.
1: I know, but they're not the same.
0: No, it's not the same. Even the Stones, I mean, it's...
1: I know, the Stones...
0: It's not the same either, but they're still doing it.
1: Yeah, they've got some hits.
0: Yeah, and that's pretty much it. I mean, everybody else... Aerosmith, I mean, they have... I mean, they just put out Young Blood with... Or My Own Angel or whatever.
1: Right.
0: My Only... I forget the name of the song.
1: It seems like we're all after that sweet spot 20 to 30-year-old. And then once you're past that, we don't want anything to do with you.
0: I give Aerosmith a lot of credit because all five guys still alive. I mean, and they got together in 1973.
1: Uh-huh,
0: yeah. So all five of those guys are still with us.
1: Right. Still wish he wrote a better memoir. I was so bummed about that. Well, speaking of aging rockers, Simon Le Bon... That name sound familiar?
0: Duran Duran.
1: You got it. He is pissed that, I mean, this is a man, this is a band that sold out just worldwide, I would imagine, stadiums.
0: They were
1: huge.
0: They put MTV on the map, and they had written into their contracts they were going to be on a boat with the best fashion, going 30 knots per hour with the cameras rolling, waters. I mean, they had some great
1: video?
0: Yeah, written into their contract that they were going to get dressed. Mm-hmm. They were going to be on yachts and things, written into their deal. And so then, because the music video industry was just blowing up, and they were at the front of the line, Duran.
1: I don't know that.
0: Yeah, when Rio came out,
1: Rio.
0: Go back and look at that video. Rio. They're on a boat going fast.
1: Good. Well, things are not quite as exciting for them now. He was offered to play in a disco tent at 3 p.m. at the world-renowned Glastonbury Festival in England. And he said, we're not doing it.
0: Show some respect.
1: We headline or bust. He was interested in being at the festival, but now he's doubling down on the importance of going on last. He said, we shouldn't be below anybody on the bill, so we'll hold out because we are a headline act, and that's all there is to it.
0: He's got a point. I mean, they did a song on the James Bond movie. And
1: it would just be sad, too, to see it, because even with a big star... that they used to be, I don't know if they'd get a crowd because it's like the crappy time and place.
0: What do you mean, 3 or 4 in the afternoon?
1: Yeah,
0: no doubt about
1: it. Tiny tent.
0: Yeah, what I've found out playing trifecta is you want to be right sort of in the middle. You don't want to be
1: like the sun's going down.
0: Maybe. Yeah, because at the end of the show, people have been outside all day. They're about ready to go.
1: Yeah.
0: And so you get your best audience right there in the middle
1: of the
0: day.
1: Absolutely. That's when I want to go.
0: Yeah, man. All right, we're going to go from the scoop. It's 98 Rock.
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8: Taking a look at our traffic, stop and go traffic in Ellicott City on the I-70 eastbound between the Patapsco River Bridge and 695. There's also stop and go traffic in the Harbor Tunnel on 895 northbound between Frankfurst Avenue and the Harbor Tunnel south end. Stop and go traffic as well in Baltimore City on 95 northbound between Washington Boulevard and the Fort McHenry Tunnel. There's an accident in Baltimore City on Broadway at Orleans Street and is causing some traffic issues in the area. And then finally, there's an accident in Towson on Lock Raven Boulevard at Goucher Boulevard that has slowed down traffic in the area. 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

0: a convertible, red convertible for your midlife crisis, men. It's Kirk and Marianne, Kayla DeBose.
1: Usually a Corvette, that red Corvette.
0: Yeah, not anymore. Men of a certain age now are not buying sports cars. They're spending their fun money on looking good.
1: Yeah, we
0: are. And being healthy.
1: Trying.
0: Right. For as long as possible. Experts are calling it the shift from lifespan to hot span. It almost seems like the other way around. But the trend is more than just buying high-end skin stuff and fancy shampoo. They're spending thousands on scientific blood work to track metabolism, hormones, biological age.
1: Yeah.
0: They're also messing around with expensive peptide therapy that repairs the cells and boosts collagen.
1: Yep.
0: So they look a little younger.
1: So true. Man, I go to one of the men's health outlets in the area. There are plenty of them, and you should see all the guys in there, and women too, trying to do the best they can to maintain. When yes. I worked in Florida, oh my God, there were so many people. And it was a younger sort of a lane then.
0: Yeah, Florida has a look for sure.
1: Oh God.
0: It's a little bit more manicured. I'm not a fan of like heavily shaped or tweezed eyebrows on men or fillers and Botox. I don't know fillers and Botox on women, let right. alone men.
1: Yeah, that's... The people are all doing it now. It's like crazy. And what you just mentioned, you can get a... You know, where I go, they give you a readout of all of your numbers. And my general practitioner, my healthcare provider wants to see what I'm getting from my men's health.
0: Oh, yeah. You have to make sure you know what you're on if you get prescribed a medicine.
1: But I'm
0: absolutely.
1: Saying it's way more in-depth what they do where I go than where I go for my
0: checkup.
1: My healthcare.
0: Yeah, it's a different goal.
1: Yeah,
0: right?
1: Man.
0: You know, you're... And for ladies, I mean, we're talking about men, but for women, this is perimenopause, menopause age in the 40s and 50s.
1: Right.
0: And there's so much new information about how much is lost, like muscle tone, your bone density really lowers, and hormonal shifts. Like, it's just crazy what happens at this age for women.
1: No doubt about it.
0: And men.
1: My parents, they just accepted it. I mean, my mother passed away at 72 back in 1999. That's early.
0: Mm-hmm.
1: And my dad got to 92, but they weren't testosterone replacement or doing, you know, peptides or any of these things, proteins and creatine.
0: Yeah, I mean, I don't know if it's the goal is to live longer, but to live better while you're alive, you know, to not have so many aches and pains.
1: No doubt.
0: And that's cool. I forget the guy's name, but the guy that's trying to like biohack and reverse aging.
1: Yeah.
0: I've looked at him. The worst thing about him, his skin is like ghostly white pale because he never goes in the sun. He wears all this SPF. And then his hair, he does natural dye.
1: Super dark.
0: Yeah, with natural stuff, but it doesn't look good.
1: He don't
0: like,
1: care.
0: In black and white.
1: Yeah, he's turning the clock back, that guy.
0: Ish, yeah. I mean, his regimen, at what cost? You know, because his regimen is insane. The amount of pills he has to swallow in the morning and the bizarre things that he eats. It's not a fun life.
1: Yeah.
0: It's like, what's the point?
1: Who out there is chasing it hard? I mean, are you doing all the peptides, the testosterone?
0: Or just
1: women?
0: Even exploring new lotions for your face. Like, I don't think men that are in their, you know, later years grew up with that SPF and hydrocolonic acid. And, you know, and now they are dipping their toe in.
1: And red light therapy? I'd never heard of such. I put these glasses on. It jiggles my face all around. I don't know if it's doing anything, but I'm trying it. And they're starting this stuff early, like in their 40s, which I think is early. But whatever you can do to hold what you got, because it's competitive out there.
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0: 98 Rock. I don't know why my voice just cracked there. Can we all move past it? We're going to the phones. Hello, you've reached a radio station, or someone gave you this number at a bar under the guise that it was their own. Either way, I am so sorry.
1: Hi, Greg.
0: Hi, hey, hello. You got the alliteration greeting, aren't you lucky? How are you?
1: I'm perfect.
0: You must be on your way to a meeting of the Humble Society.

0: 98 Rock, hold on. Phones make phone calls? Okay. Well, now I've heard everything.
1: Because my ex-husband came over today and he was telling me that he heard me on the radio talking to you one time. And I said, yeah, I call him all the time. I said, we talk quite often. And he says, no. And I said, yes.
0: Well, he's saying that because he's shocked you stooped to my level. He's your ex-husband?
1: Yeah, my ex-husband. We get along great now that we're not married.
0: Oh, I would so watch that show. All right. Oh, well, let's clear the air.
1: Okay.
0: You and your ex-husband are now closer because of the divorce.
1: Yep.
0: You are so close, in fact, that you phone each other.
1: Yeah.
0: Which means he's become one of your friends.
1: Yeah, pretty much.
0: Well, that makes sense, because only a true friend would forgive someone for putting them through something like marriage.
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1: Tomorrow on Kirk and Marianne, listen to our show via a streaming device to hear the dirty word of the day and get yourself some Evanescence tickets. That's going to be around 3 o'clock. Then at 4, now that I own my own home, I've learned so much about things you're supposed to do yearly or monthly to maintain a house. It's all new to me, but I'm sort of feeling like maybe I should have known this already. So we want to know what's something you recently learned that you probably should have known already. 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

It's the Greg B. Harrell Show. Last program, we discussed how the fading out of a song, where a track completely fades to nothingness at the end, is itself fading away. In the mid-80s, almost every single song had a fade-out ending, and now you'd be lucky to find one or two a year. But here's the thing, some artists are pushing for the song fade-out to return. So why? Well, the artistry of the whole thing. You'll notice, if you listen closely, a lot of songs that fade out at the end introduce something totally new during the fade. A different melody, a raunchy lyric, a new sound or instrument. That stuff was always intentional. The song fade out acted as the last hook in the track, and that last hook would hook you into wanting to hear the last hook again. Whew, that last sentence would drive Rufio crazy.

0: 98 Rock. Hey, thanks for calling the show, everyone who does, because I really do prefer calls to text. I'm old school. Pound sign old school. Whoops. Okay. Sorry to have you on hold there. I had to get things set here in the studio. I'm such a mess that I could be a character in Euphoria.
1: You know, that's okay, man. You know what? That's okay. You don't know talking to me. I just like talking to you. How you doing?
0: I feel lost in the abyss, so I'm finally getting some peace and quiet. How are you doing?
1: Well, not too bad anyway.
0: Not too bad. So that means you're veering into bad. Well, this is all very landing the plane in Top Gun on Nintendo. How do we course correct here?
1: I don't know.
0: I could do a dance. Dance in quotes, of course.
1: Can you do a request instead?
0: A request? For what?
1: I'll just have you pick something. How about that?
0: Yeah, no, I'll gladly pick something for you. But you didn't say song, so I choose Mark Antony's monologue in Shakespeare's Julius Caesar. Get comfy. Friends, Romans, countrymen, lend me your ears.

0: It's the Greg B. Harrell Show. At Greg B. Harrell on most of the social media. If it's not that, it's at Greg B. Harrell Show. Why don't automotive dealers ask more questions when people are buying a getaway car?
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1: Friday morning on Justin Scott and Spiegel. Comedian Eric Woodworth's going to join us. He, Tommy Simbazo, have a big bussy show coming up. Can't wait to tell you about that. He's also a big fan of 80s cartoons, including He-Man. We'll go over some of our favorite of all time as we get ready for that Masters of the Universe screening June 4th at FPX. And it's a big decision Friday. Your questions, our decisions. We'll tell you what to do. And Brett Hollander from the Baltimore Orioles broadcast team in the 9 o'clock hour. Friday on Justin Scott and Spiegel.
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